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1: 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And that's the latest in news and sport.
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3: 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Then tomorrow, a partly cloudy day across central Victoria.
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2: 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On 3AW and across Victoria, this is Tom Elliott.
10: It is 7 past 10. Emails continue to flood in. Mornings at 3aw.com.au on the idea that we erect a statue of Neil Danaher outside the MCG. Paul says, isn't anyone who plays sport at the top level elite? Hence, the statue should go ahead. Well, that is true, Paul. I mean, anybody who plays footy at the VFL / AFL level is, by the standards of the time, an incredibly good footballer. I played in the amateurs alongside a guy who was in and out of Carlton and I think North Melbourne sites. His name was David Honeybun back in the mid-80s. And he was just like, he was so much better than the rest of us. And yet he struggled to get a regular game in the first for either Carlton or North. He went from one club to the other. So that made me realise that I was never, ever, ever going to play in the VFL. But I think it's like saying everybody who competes at the Olympics is elite. That is true. But we celebrate those who win medals, not those who just participate. And on firearm ownership, Pat says clay target shooting requires four different sorts of shotguns, field and game, two different types. Pistol shooting, there's five disciplines, that's true. Rifle shooting has four disciplines. So if you were a sporting shooter in the sense you want to shoot at targets, you could conceivably there have, what is that, 15 different weapons. And the government's proposed, or the federal government's proposed restriction to only four weapons would not encompass people who engage in firearms or shooting as a sport. And George wants to know, how many guns does Jacinta Allen's husband own? Yeah, look, it's a rumour that he's a keen shooter and that's the reason she is not anti. And George wants to know, how many guns does Jacinta Allen's husband own? Yeah, look, it's a rumour that he's a keen shooter and that's the reason

0: in New South Wales, they were given a firearms license. And I believe, although I cannot say for absolutely sure, the weapons that they allegedly used were registered legal firearms, you know, bolt-action rifles and shotguns. So even if we had the restrictions that are now being proposed to four weapons per shooter, that wouldn't have stopped the Bondi massacre from going ahead. So I think what's happening here is that it's people who are just anti-shooting or anti-firearms in general who are saying, let's use this as an excuse to put more restrictions. I've got a relative, an in-law, who owns a couple of dozen weapons. I've got a neighbour who owns quite a few. He is he competes in shooting events, and he has different guns for different events. Now, you know, he's a very responsible person. Everything's locked up. The ammunition's kept separate. I don't see that someone like that needs to be restricted. Ross joins us. Ross, good morning.
1: Oh, g'day, Tom. I just want to say, yeah, I'm a licensed recreational shooter in Victoria, and it's finally good to hear some sense in the argument about how many firearms a law-abiding citizen can hold. It's definitely a case for the right tool for the right job. And I just wanted to point out the Game Management Authority, the GMA, who are part of the state government body that look after licences and permits, etc., they themselves stipulate what the minimum calibre requirements are if you want to chase, for example, deer in Victoria. Mm. So in other words, they're saying you need, if you want to do this, you want to participate in the sport of hunting and you want to target deer, you need to go out and buy the right tool for the right job.
0: So what is the minimum calibre for a deer? Is it like a 22 250 or a 308 or what?
1: No, for Sambar deer, who are the bigger species, it's a minimum 270 calibre, and for the smaller fallow, it's a 243. So them themselves are suggesting to do it humanely and properly, you need to get the right tool. Mm. Now, I just wanted to also say, Tom, after Bondi, even the Prime Minister and other politicians came out talking about things like, you know, saying, oh, you know, unless, you know, what if you live in the city, why do you need a firearm? You know, if you should only have one if you're in rural areas, which is ridiculous. I mean, just because I live in the city doesn't mean I shoot in the city.
0: No.
1: I get in my car on the weekend, I drive 200 kilometres to a property where I have permission, and I help the owner who's called me and said, hey, Ross, what are you doing? Come up on the weekend. I've got some fences that are down. Come take care of some feral deer for me.
0: Yeah. No, Ross, I have a relative, an in-law, who's exactly the same, lives in the inner city, but he is a semi-professional shooter. It's not his main occupation, but he does it. And if he's going out to shoot rabbits, it's one sort of rifle. If he's going out to shoot pigs, for example, in southern New South Wales, it's a very different sort of rifle. And he is a responsible shooter. He locks his weapons up. He keeps the ammunition separate, all that sort of thing. But under the proposed rule changes that the federal government is proposing, he'd be restricted to four firearms. And I think what's happening here is there's a lot of people out there who just think there should be no guns whatsoever, that it's just wrong to have them, that maybe a farmer can have one or two, but that's about it. The world isn't like that. There are shooting competitions. Shooting is an Olympic sport, for example, and I think it was a Commonwealth game sport too. So if you limit the number of firearms that people can have, they can't compete in all the disciplines. Management of feral animals is not a sport per se, but it's something that has to happen. Our next guest, convener of the Australian Gun Safety Alliance, Stephen Bendall. Good morning.
2: Good morning, Tom.
0: Were you surprised when Jacinda Allen knocked back the four firearm per legal shooter restriction?
2: A little bit surprised. We're very pleased that the government accepted all of Ken Lay's recommendations. But when a prominent person like Ken Lay makes his number one recommendation to limit the number of firearms in the community, the Victorian Police, in the interest of public safety, recommend that we reduce the number of firearms in the community. We're surprised that there seems to be... I don't know whether it was the captain's call or whether how that came about, but it's a bit disappointing. I've heard the same, you know, I've been listening to your conversation and your callers. I mean, I understand all of the firearm owners that I know are law-abiding people. But when we have a product in the community that the broad community feels should be more restricted. And what Bondi did is woke up the Australian community to understand that people can have as many guns as they want. And we've got a situation in Mr. Lay's report that he identified that there

0: were, I think, 46,000 people who would be affected by this issue. And between them, they own 350,000 firearms in the community. And the vast majority of the community think that we should try and restrict the number of firearms in the community as best we can.
1: Okay.
0: Just like we do with any other harm reduction strategy, whether it be road signs, smoking, gambling, we do all of these things to reduce harm in the community.
1: Well, sorry, but with smoking, we've lost that battle because we've ceded the cigarette distribution to criminal gangs. With gambling, the state government makes a lot of money out of gambling, so you're seeing no reduction in, say, poker machines. And I might add, you mentioned the Bondi Massacre. I mean, they used, I believe it was two weapons each, a rifle and a shotgun each, I think. And, you know, a restriction of, say, four, if it applied in New South Wales back then, wouldn't have changed anything at that terrible event.
0: Well, there's other issues that are also in this report, and most other jurisdictions are looking at reclassifying those types of firearms to make them more restricted, which is, another of Mr. Lay's recommendations.
1: Well, but sorry, you can't reclassify a bolt-action rifle that takes five rounds. What can you do? I mean, you can't...
0: That's not what was used. Our understanding is that's not what you used in Bondi. But your point, that's a legal thing. There's been no... if it's to classify a bolt action firearm with five rounds.
1: Well, the
0: lever
1: thing
0: action,
1: is,
0: straight yeah. pull, there's a thumb action, there's a number of different rapid fire actions which were never perceived by the laws that were put in place 30 years ago. And so they just haven't kept up with the development in technology. So we're not trying to stop anybody from using a firearm. All of the things in Mr. Lay's report doesn't stop a single person using a firearm. What it does is listen to the 99% of the community who think that, we should reduce harm in the community and we should make it's tougher to be able to use firearms.
1: Okay, but take this other person I know. He's a neighbour who is a responsible gun owner. He competes in various shooting disciplines, rifle, air pistol, pistol. Like just he needs, I think it's about 10 or 12 weapons to compete across the different disciplines that he does compete across. So should he be told, no, you just pick your favourite four and that's it?
0: So all jurisdictions that have introduced caps have introduced four or five for recreation hunters and 10 for sporting shooters. There is also in every jurisdiction an exemption or an appeal process to the commissioner. So once again, those that can demonstrate a need at the elite level, as you're talking about, there's provisions being made in all the jurisdictions that have introduced the caps.
1: All right. And I just so we're clear, I'm not a shooter. I have shot before, but it's not really my thing. I'm not speaking from the perspective of someone who actually is a shooter. I don't have a license. But going back to the Bondi Massacre, I mean, the real issue was not the weapons themselves. It was the mad Islamic ideology of the shooters and the Jew hatred, which is allowed to fester in this country over the past 2.5 or 3 years. Now, gun restrictions won't fix that.
0: So I agree with you entirely that there was, an ideological reason that happened. The Prime Minister put it in that the perpetrators had hate in their heart, but they had guns in their hand. Now, part of the issue also is firearms in Australia are a privilege in law. No one has a right to use a firearm in Australia. All jurisdictions, all governments have agreed with that principle. And the laws that we have, and Mr. Lay writes in his report, that the government needs to be reminded that the main intent of our Firearm Act is public safety. It's not for the recreational pursuit of hunters. It's not for the enjoyment or hobby of sporting shooters. We have laws and a Firearm Act that protect the community. And everything needs to be done in order to try and ensure that happens. And Mr. Lay, of all people, has suggested that one way of being able to do that is just reducing the number of firearms in the community. I mean, the opposite to the arguments that we've been hearing this morning. Should we enable an open slather, endless accumulation of firearms by anyone anywhere?
1: You know, that's but it's not anyone. No, you have to get a shooting license. Like, it's not just anyone. You know, it's not like America where anybody can just, or some parts of America where anybody can just get in and buy one. It's the 46,000 people you mentioned who have shooting licenses. That's what we're talking about.
0: Well, there's 46,000 who have more than four.
1: Yeah.
0: There's 200 and something thousand shooters, licensed shooters in Victoria.
1: Oh, okay.
0: So all there's right, only 46,000, and probably 20% of those would get exemptions because they're primary producers or they're lethal, all the ones you were talking about. So there's less than 0.5% of the Victorian population that would be affected by this. And that's the bit that's a little bit hard to understand, how the government accepts, you know, or doesn't accept, you know, a pretty significant report for the sake of 35,000 people.
1: All right, think of your time. Stephen Bendall there, convener of the Australian Gun Safety Alliance. And you can't argue with his numbers. I mean, it is a small minority of people who want to own a lot of guns legally. But I will say this, he quoted the Prime Minister as saying they had guns in their hands and hatred in their heart. Well, we've just admitted another group of Islamic State brides back into Australia. So if having hatred in your heart is something that we do not want in this country and we should not want it, why are we bringing back all these adult women who chose to go and be part of Islamic State, to marry jihadist fighters, to bear children by them? They've got hatred in their hearts. 133693 at 20 past 10.
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1: 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Emails coming in on firearms. Ashley says, my only problem with recreational gun owners, what happens if they develop a mental illness? Who monitors that? Well, Ashley, or a jihadist mindset. I mean, again, the Bondi shooters allegedly both had legal gun licenses. So, you know, once you get your license, do they, I don't know, look at your internet history to see, are you supporting terrorist causes, for example? And Judy says it's not about how many guns a person owns, it's who owns them. Simple. Well, that's what I tend to agree with. And in America, there are some states where it is very easy to get a gun, and you can get military-style assault rifles. We banned those in Australia back after the Port Arthur massacre 30 years ago. And Ian points out the Desi Freemans of the world shouldn't have access to firearms. Well, the problem, as I said, Ian, is that, again, you can be of sound mind, you get your shooter's license. I don't know if you have to, it's a bit like a driver's license. I mean, you're not required to confirm your driver's license every few years, and maybe you should. Michael, good morning.
12: G'day, Tom. How are you?
1: Yeah, pretty good, Michael.
12: Good. I just want to start by saying you make great points, and, you know, the issue here is not the number of firearms. Basically, you need one firearm per person to do a Bondi. Yes, they had six guns registered legally to the father. They took, you know, took all six to the Airbnb, then they took four to the bridge where the shooting occurred. If John Howard had been listened to back after Port Arthur, the father would have never got a legal gun license because only Australian citizens are eligible under his proposals back then.
1: Yeah, that's right. And the other thing was, I think either the father or the son, I forget which, was on some sort of watch list. Because, again, it's alleged that both the father and the son had, in the past, travelled to the Philippines to undergo training with an insurgent terrorist force there. And, again, this is all alleged because the son is still with us and will at some stage face court in the near future. But, look, Michael, it is not easy to look inside people's heads and say, what are they really like or what are they going to do? And that's the big issue. You can get your firearms licence and everything seems normal, and then years later, suddenly you're not normal anymore, but you've still got the firearms licence. Anthony, good morning.
13: Good morning, Tom. I've got a farm and I let recreational shooters come onto my farm. Before Port Arthur, like, it was the Wild West. Port Arthur come along, John Howard, he tightened up the gun laws and he made it harder. These days, the shooters that come onto my farm, they're bordering on professional. They're of a sound mind.
1: Yeah.
13: What the government needs to do is to crack down on, you know, the psychological side and make sure that the right people have firearms.
1: I know, but Anthony, how do you do that? I mean, I looked at getting a firearms license years ago, and you have to get, like, back then you have to get references and so forth. But, you know, it's not easy to sort of know for sure what's going on in people's heads.
13: If you come to see me to get a reference for a shooter's license, and if I think you're a little bit dodgy, I'll give you an excuse why I won't give you that reference.
1: Okay. All right. Well, thank you, Anthony. And that's a good point. But, you know, you can go reference shopping until you find someone who says, yes, I do agree that, you know, Tom Elliott is a good bloke and deserves to have a gun license. And again, once you've got it, that's, I think, pretty much the end of the checks. They certainly can come around to your house, and this happens periodically, to make sure that you're storing your firearms correctly. You know, the guns have to be in a locked-up safe. The ammunition and any magazines have to be kept separately. I'm not familiar with all of it, but I think that's the gist of it. And often a police officer will turn up and just make sure that you're doing that. So, for example, if you keep let's say you have a revolver, which there is a pistol shooting events that involve revolvers, and you keep it loaded under the bed, that would be against the rules. You have to have the revolver in one cupboard and the rounds in a separate lock cupboard. You can't have it loaded under the bed because you're worried about home invasions. Now, Marty joins us. You're on the Monash. What's happening, Marty?
14: Yeah, g'day, Tom. How are you?
1: Yeah, good.
14: Just outbounds just before High Street. It started to flood in the far right lane and heading towards the centre lane. It sort of approached it pretty quickly. And everyone just instantly
1: brake
14: and starts
1: it's
14: getting quite a fair bit because it gets quite large.
1: Is the rain that heavy or is something else causing the flooding?
14: I don't know. It has been heavy, you know, at times. It's on and off. Then maybe the drains block there or something.
1: No, I've just been looking out the window here and, I mean, it's definitely raining, but it doesn't look like it's super heavy rain. All right. The right-hand lane on the Monash just before the High Street exit is flooding. Cars are braking suddenly. Be careful. Good advice, Marty. Thank you. You could find yourself at the end of the week in the draw for our yearly prize. $60,000 towards a Mercedes of your choice thanks to Mercedes-Benz Brighton, where you'll get $5,000 more for your trade-in, plus they'll hold the trade-in value until June the 30th. It is 10:30, news headlines now with Madeleine Burke. Madeleine, good morning.
15: Hi, Tom. Victoria's opposition leader says there needs to be a one-strike rule for bail to stop that revolving door of offenders. You had Jess Wilson on earlier. She says the opposition's proposed rule for serious offences would see more dangerous criminals kept off the streets.
1: And also she's going to make breach of bail an offence in that if you get bail and you breach any term but or commit another offence, you're behind bars.
15: Meanwhile, the Premier is back in her hometown of Bendigo this morning. There she's announced the regional centre will host a week of elite basketball in September, a pre-season NBL blitz, Tom, bringing together all 10 teams from across Australia and New Zealand.
1: Well, so it's like Gather Round, but in Bendigo.
15: Yeah.
1: And it's basketball.
15: And I also learned this morning that we are apparently the basketball state.
1: Okay.
15: So there you go. The UK's hottest May Day record has been broken again. The Kew Gardens in London recording a maximum of 35.1.
1: Do you know what the Poms do when it gets hot like that? They decide, right, I'm going to get a suntan. No sunscreen. They go red like lobsters.
15: My goodness.
1: And they think that's absolutely... And then you just see people in parks all around the cities and whatever just lying there and they soak it up and they get so sunburned because their skin is otherwise lily white.
15: That's right. Very they do bad. That in Canada too.
1: They do.
15: In summer. Anything from 18 is hot to them. Essendon's search for its next coach is beginning with James Hurd, as we know, declaring he'd love the job. Tom, it was a big hour for you. You also had Essendon icon Kevin Sheedy on. He has reiterated his position in backing her to return to the Bombers. Those stories and more in the news at 11.
1: Thank you, Madeleine. 133693, plenty of calls and emails coming out. We're also going to check in with Doug Baird, the father of the late Cameron Baird VC. The federal government, wisely, has backflipped. They, in a penny-pinching move a couple of weeks ago, stripped Doug Baird of a $2,848 annual travel allowance where Doug and his wife would go around Australia speaking at schools about mateship and heroism and sacrifice because of their son who died fighting in Afghanistan. Anyway, we started a campaign about that and plenty of other groups picked it up and the government has seen the error of its way. And also after 11, should we make it easier for people to get the dole? The federal employment minister is going to do just that in a speech at around lunchtime today. 133693, mornings at 3aw.com.au at 27 to 11.
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8: 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Thanks to Country Hearing Care. More people hearing better.
9: It is 23 to 11. Doug Baird, the father of Cameron Baird VC, joins us at the moment. He's had a win. Not a win that he should have had in the sense that his travel allowance should never have been taken away from him, but a win nonetheless. First, an email from Steph, which says, at the end of the day, if someone wants to get a gun to commit a crime, they will get a gun to commit a crime. And that's true. This whole idea of going after licensed shooters doesn't really deal with most gun problems, which are illegal weapons being used. But the Bondi, the two being charged, or one's charged and one's dead, with the Bondi massacre last year, were legally licensed shooters in New South Wales. And on a statue for Neil Danaher, Shane says they should do one at a hospital that's leading the MND fight. Well, that's true, or a big picture or something like that. And the good news is, of course, that the work of Fight MND, I think, I'm almost certain it will continue because his daughter Beck is very involved in it, as are other members of his family. And, of course, the AFL is behind it. 133693, visit amasom.com and in a polite way, tell your pricey telco where to go. James, good morning.
10: Good morning, Tom. Just listening to your discussion of firearms. I've been using firearms for 65 years. I've owned them for 55 years. I've always lived in a city, Melbourne, and people like me are no threat to the community of any kind whatsoever. In fact, listening to a Mr. Bendall and people of those sort of views, rare is the occasion we ever get any sort of praise for people like me and others. We have complied with every possible law and increase in security arrangements that we have to do. And I think the firearm owning community, the recreational firearm owning community, has been absolutely magnificent.
9: Can I ask how many firearms do you own?
10: I have six. So I'm one of the 46,000 people that has more than four in Victoria.
9: See, I think, James, and look, I've done a bit of shooting in the past, but I for various reasons, mainly about time and commitment, that sort of thing, don't really do it now. But most people have never held a firearm and they don't understand why someone would want to do so. And I think that's sort of what you're up against here.
10: Yes, it is. And I have six different firearms. They're all used for different disciplines. And you can't use this one for that discipline. It's not applicable.
9: Mm.
10: And so that's why people have multiple numbers. And just on the security arrangements, the police have been to my house four times, Tom, to inspect my security arrangements, most recently in August last year. Two officers came. and the process was meticulous.
9: Mm. Do they ever, because I've never actually had a license, do they ask any questions to try and ascertain your mental health, or is it all about are the guns locked up here and the ammunition locked up there, or what?
10: Yes, it was mostly the technical issues, matching the registered list against the firearms in my possession. Are they stored correctly? Is the ammunition stored correctly, which I had to demonstrate? No, there was no psychological assessment that you could do. Let me put it this way. I was aware I was being scrutinised, if you like, as to my suitability. You're aware you're being observed, watched, your manner, et cetera, et cetera.
9: Yeah. Well, and thank you, James. And, of course, you know, police officers are more experienced than most of us at, you know, detecting who might have criminal intent and who does not. Sadly, that didn't extend to the two men responsible or allegedly responsible for the Bondi massacre. Although one of them apparently was on some sort of anti-terror watch list, which there are questions being raised in the Royal Commission about this. Okay, so our next guest, we spoke with him a bit over a week ago. His son, Cameron Beard, was a commando, did four tours of Afghanistan. Sadly, his fourth tour was cut short. He was killed in action. He was awarded the Victoria Cross, the highest award for gallantry, posthumously. And back in 2013 or 14, the Abbott government gave him half of the normal allowance, a bit under $3,000 per annum, so we're not talking about a great deal of money, to travel around and talk about subjects such as heroism, mateship, sacrifice to school groups and so forth. The Minister for Veterans Affairs, Matt Keogh, I think is his name, decided to strip Douglas Baird of the travel payment, which is ridiculous. Matt Keogh racks up apparently a travel bill of around $350,000 per annum, but has now seen fit to reverse the ban, reverse the stripping of the travel allowance. Doug Baird, father of Cameron Baird VC, good morning again.
0: Yes, good morning, Tom, and of course, good morning to your listeners.
9: Well, I suppose you must be pleased that the government has seen to do the right thing here.
0: Oh, look, I think the outcome is certainly palatable from the point of view that we are now back to our current arrangements prior, and that's a good thing. That's all we sort of like really wanted. To get to this sort of situation, though, was a little bit hard to understand, and it was probably a little bit of pain and discomfort that we went through we probably didn't need to have that happen, but it did.
9: Did you get a... I think last time we spoke, you said you'd only ever had a letter, or rather impersonal letter, from Matt Keogh, the Veterans Affairs Minister. Did you get a phone call or even a meeting this time around?
0: Look, out of the blue, we got a call from Matt Keogh, would have been last Friday. He was about to board an aeroplane, he said, and he basically said that they were going to offer us four trips, and there was no dates as far as anything to go, but then we had a bit of a discussion, and we came back, and on Tuesday we received another email from him saying that everything had been completely flipped over again, and we were back to our original agreement, and so it's done a full 360 in the last 5 to 6 days.
9: Right, so he's gone from, we're stripping you of this travel allowance, to instead we'll give you four trips, to we'll just reinstate the travel allowance.
0: Yes, that's basically it.
9: Okay, well, that's good. I know there's a number of organisations that sort of took up the fight on your behalf, and I'm glad that we could be a part of that. Did I read somewhere that you reckon personally you've spent, was it $370,000 of your own money travelling around, talking to people about your son and mateship and that sort of thing?
0: No, I'm not sure where that one's come from. That's certainly not the case.
9: No.
0: Just to clarify as well, even though there's an annuity given to our Living Victoria Crosses, and the government going right back when Cameron was actually awarded, or we were presented with Cameron's Victoria Cross, they decided they would give us 50% of that. But we do not receive any money whatsoever, never have and never will. That money is... what the government uses the figure, I would assume. And then just for an example, if we were to say get an invitation down to the Ballarat RSL in your neck of the woods there for a memorial service for veterans and things like that. We would then just ask DVA, we would give them the invitation, we would say we'd like to travel on this particular day and return on this particular day. Then they just go ahead, and if they approve it, they make the booking and it comes back to us and away we go. So, yeah, no, that's complete incorrect to have that sort of money.
9: Yeah, no, I thought maybe I was confusing it with Matt Keogh's travel as a government minister.
0: Look, if you're talking that, Matt, the minister, appears as though he's racked up $330,000 in the first 2 to 3 months of this year. So, he's on a good paddock there.
9: Yeah. No, across the living crisis in Canberra. Look, thank you for your time and well done, and continue the good work you're doing. And I'm glad we could be of help, Doug.
0: Tom, it goes without saying, 3AW, going back to Neil's day and yourself as well there, have always been very supportive of the Baird family, and to that we're very grateful. If I may, can I just mention that we have a new charity in Cameron's name.
9: Yep.
0: It's name and it's all, so it's now all official. And the actual official launch will be on the 22nd of June at the Australian War Memorial. But the charity is pretty simple. It's Cameron Baird VCMG Foundation, Bendigo Bank, Bacchus Marsh, Victoria. The BSB number is 633-000. The account number is 240-114-702. So, look, if anybody wants to make a donation or anything like that, that's the way to go about it.
9: Good on you, Doug. Thank you. Doug Baird, the father of Cameron Baird VC. And look, I am glad that the Veterans Affairs Minister, Matt Keogh, has seen the light of day, stripping Doug of really not very much money. $2,848 per annum was just mean. It was penny pinching, and it's been reversed. 133693, mornings at 3aw.com.au. Calls and emails coming up after the 11 o'clock news. I want to talk about the Dole. And also next hour, things that used to be free, but now you have to pay for, like bread at a restaurant at 14 to...
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9: 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It is still 15 degrees. Our forecast top is a drizzly 17. Gary, hello.
18: G'day, mate. How are you?
9: Good, Gary.
18: That's good. I'm calling because you've spoken this morning a couple of times about people with mental health and how do the police know if they have weapons. I've worked in mental health for quite a while and I've had several clients who have presented for mental health and presented as suicidal. And once that's happened... there's a gun officer, I'm not sure of the title, in each police station. They turn up at the person's home and they will remove the firearms.
9: Okay, but what if... I guess the issue is, though, is that what if the person never presents anywhere for someone like you to make that assessment?
18: Yeah. Well, that's true. But generally, people who do have a mental health disorder, if it's problematic, they normally present to a mental health service.
9: Yeah, okay. I see what you're saying. The problem was with the two men involved, the father and son, with the Bondi massacre. Well, not involved. They committed the Bondi massacre, allegedly. Is that one of them was the subject, or was apparently on some sort of anti-terror watch list, and yet was allowed to get and keep his firearms license. And that, to me, says more that the two databases just didn't match up with each other. Thank you, Gary. Paul, hello.
19: Hey, Tom, how you going?
9: Good.
19: Just a little backstory. I went with my daughter 10 years ago to get our gun license together, which wasn't a big deal. There's no sort of psych test involved or anything like that. It was quite basic. So since then, I'd bought one gun, probably about 9 years ago. That was a policeman come out, checked, made sure the safe was in there, bolted to the floor, all that sort of stuff. Since then, I've bought a second one. No one's come out to check. My son-in-law shifted overseas for a couple of years. He stores his at my place. No one's come to check. And your previous caller said he's been shooting for 55 years and he's had his guns checked 4 times.
9: Yeah. See, if you've got your son's firearms there and the police do come and look, you could be in a spot of bother because they're not registered to you.
19: No, they are.
9: Oh, they are.
19: Changed the address of their registration, to my place in the interim.
9: That's interesting, Paul, because the shooters I know, there's two of them who I see regularly. I mean, they say they are checked fairly quite often.
19: Yeah, okay. No, well, as I said, once in 4 years, and two of the guns, I suppose it's written down on paper somewhere, but they've got no confirmation that they're actually in my safe.
9: And what sort of shooting do you do? Do you shoot vermin or do you shoot targets or what?
19: No, I never kill animals. No, I just shoot targets. Yeah. And I might only go out 4 or 5 times a year.
9: Yeah. But, see, that was the problem I had. I briefly was into sort of pistol shooting, but the only way you can legally own a pistol, unless you're a security guard or a police officer, is to compete like on a regular basis, like at least once a month in pistol shooting competitions. And I just couldn't commit to doing that. Sue, hello.
20: Morning, Tom. Look, I've been listening to this and I'm going back to my own son-in-law's experience. They live in Germany and he came out with my daughter at Christmas time. Now, he spent most of the holidays here for a month or 5 weeks studying every day for hours online about not even about the guns to start off with, about what you shoot at, about the flora, the fauna, all the things involved in about shooting. So what I'm suggesting is that we need to go back to the fundamentals of why and what you want a license for, he, for example, goes hunting, will go hunting in Germany with friends and so on, recreational.
9: So Sue, is what you're saying that in Germany it's quite difficult to get a firearms license? Like, you really have to put yourself through the ringer to establish that you can have one?
20: You have to study for hours every day. Then on top of that, you then have to go away for a weekend. It's quite expensive. You don't do this cheaply. And you go away for a weekend and you meet with the people who will issue the license. They do tests and so on you. They then start to show you the various hunting rules and so on.
9: Well, Sue, what can we say about the Germans? I mean, they are nothing if not efficient and thorough. And I might add, in Finland, it's similar with to Germany's north. Getting a driver's license, you have to prove that you can drive on snow and ice and mud and everything, because that's what a lot of Finnish roads are like. And so that's why Finland produces so many of the world's great rally drivers. It is not easy to get your driver's license there. It is hard. Thank you, Sue, at 5 to 11.
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9: It is just on 11 o'clock, so news in a moment with Madeleine Burke. After the news, the Federal Employment Minister, Amanda Rishworth, is going to host a press conference in about an hour and a half. It's all about getting rid or reducing the concept of mutual obligation when you get the doll. So at the moment, you do have to attend job interviews and training courses and have meetings with employment services providers. We believe that the federal government is going to scrap some of this. But anyway, what should you have to do, or should you have to do anything to get the doll? We'll have a look at that after the news. And things that used to be free that you now pay for, like bread in a restaurant or sauce for your pie. Anything else you'd like to discuss, don't hesitate to give us a call. 133-693.
0: 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Gold Central Victoria. 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
1: 15 degrees in Melbourne, drizzle at times, a top of 17. It's 11 o'clock. Good morning. I'm Madeline Burke. The federal opposition claims the government has lost control of the nation's borders following the return of the latest cohort of so-called ISIS brides. Seven women and 12 children arrived in Sydney and Melbourne yesterday after leaving a camp in Syria. Labor maintains it has not assisted the group in their journey home, but Liberal leader Angus Taylor argues their return potentially compromises community safety.
3: This is not an act of strength. This is an act of surrender by this weak Prime Minister and this weak Immigration Minister. We need a government that gets control of our borders. We need people coming to our country who share our values.
1: Two men arrested yesterday by detectives who were involved in the search for police killer Desi Freeman have been released without charge. The pair, aged 48 and 45, were arrested at different locations in the state's northeast yesterday afternoon as officers continue to probe how the fugitives spent 7 months on the run. Victoria Police say the men have been released pending further inquiries. It's believed a stabbing on a Melbourne train yesterday was a random attack. Police say a 38-year-old man was allegedly stabbed by an unknown man on a train at Thomastown Station yesterday afternoon, the victim in hospital in a stable condition with upper body injuries. Police arrested a 27-year-old man who has since been charged with a number of assault-related offences. He was remanded in custody to face court today. Victoria's opposition leader says there needs to be a one-strike rule for bail to stop a revolving door of offenders. Jess Wilson has told Tom Elliott the opposition's proposed rule for serious offences would see more dangerous criminals kept off the streets.
4: Home invasions, assaults, burglaries, kidnapping, carjackings, arson, all the offences we're hearing and waking up to every morning in Victoria. If you are given the privilege of bail on your first application, on your first offence, but then you offend again, there is no ifs, no buts. You are held on remand until your court is heard.
1: Meanwhile, the Premier is back in her hometown of Bendigo this morning, announcing the regional centre will host a week of elite basketball in September. Jacinta Allen says the NBL Blitz will bring together all 10 teams from across Australia and New Zealand.
5: They'll be all calling Bendigo home for a week in September, from the 2nd to the 6th of September, playing across 10 games as part of the lead-in to the NBL season.
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1: Essendon coach Kevin Sheedy is again backing James Hurd to return to the Bombers. Hurd has declared he'd love the job. The Premiership captain apologising again for his role in their decline during the drugs saga and promising he has learned from the debacle. The Demons are playing down their first clash with four-time best and fairest Clayton Oliver since he was traded to the Giants. Melbourne host GWS in Alice Springs on Sunday. Coach Stephen King is focused on bouncing back from a loss to the Bulldogs.
6: Everyone's a competitor. I don't think it'd be as personal as I have to play well to show Clary that I can play. I think, for me, I think it's us, you know, responding after a disappointing game last week. So, you know, I'd be surprised if everyone's like, I've got to make sure I turn up this week to beat Clary.
1: Tom McDonald could return for the Dees with Jake Lever to miss through concussion. That's the latest news and sport.
0: Central Victoria weather, thanks to Prestige Jayco Bendigo.
7: Shower 2 in Bendigo and Castlemaine, possible shower in Maryborough, drizzle at times in Ballarat. Bendigo and Maryborough 18, Castlemaine 17, Ballarat 15. And tomorrow, a partly cloudy day across central Victoria.
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9: It is 7 past 11. On sacking magistrates, Hahn says it's currently impossible. This is via email, but maybe it should be reviewed. Look, I think so. I would like to see magistrates and judges in the county court given maybe a 5 or 7 year term, and then we review it. The problem is, of course, is that recently appointed magistrates tend, not always, but tend to reflect the political beliefs of the government at the time. So because we have a government, and don't believe Jacinda Allen for a moment, when she says, we are tough on crime, they're not. This was a government that relaxed the bail laws so that breaching bail is no longer an offence. And Jess Wilson on the program 2 hours ago said if she's elected, they'll change that. But the magistrates that get appointed, especially when the Labor Party's been in power for, say, 12 years, will tend to reflect Labor's values and beliefs. And some of those values and beliefs are that young people should never be locked up, no matter what. And you might have heard in the news that England is having its hottest day on record, 35 degrees. Merrill Lee says we went there in July 2019 and it got to 38.7 degrees in Bletchley Park. Well, I think it's the hottest for a certain area, but Bletchley Park is interesting. That was where the Britain during the war gathered a whole lot of mathematicians, including Alan Turing, who developed sort of modern computers or helped develop them. And they broke the Germans' Enigma code machine. And they have this massive debate about whether they should allow, you know, ships to be sunk and cities to be bombed so that the Germans wouldn't realise that the code machine had been broken. Anyway, there's a very good movie about it, but yes, that was Bletchley Park. Now, Dino joins us. Dino, good morning.
16: Hey Tom, nice to speak to you, mate. Speaking of things that used to be free, now they charge, local 7-Eleven went in and bought them a pie, got charged 90 cents for a sauce sachet.
2: 90 cents?
16: 90 cents. I kindly picked the pie up and put it straight back in the oven. It wasn't a poor lady's fault. But, the pie cost $4.50. The sauce is 20% of the actual pie. Right back in the oven. It wasn't a poor lady's fault. But, the pie cost $4.50. The sauce is 20% of the actual

0: prices right there. Dino, with that word on the street, you might be in the running on Friday for our yearly prize. What a great prize it is. $60,000 towards a Mercedes of your choice. Things to think of, Mercedes-Benz Brighton, where you'll get an exceptional experience at every stage of ownership. Janine, good morning.
1: Good morning, Tom. Love your show.
0: Thank you.
1: The thing that I found that used to be free was lamb shanks. I'm talking back in the 70s.
0: Yes, they were seen as like something that only dogs would eat.
1: Well, yeah, well, they'd ask if you wanted some soup bones, and I'd get them to make soup. But an elderly lady that used to come in would get them, and she was very happy to get them because she could make a roast for herself for a single person. So they were...
0: Well, it's certainly not free now. You know, Janine, I love lamb shanks. I think the meat is the most tender part of lamb or, you know, sheep that you'll get.
1: Now they charge like $10 a kilo for them.
0: Yeah. Well, you know, thank you, Janine. And it was similar with fish. I mean, back in the day, people would catch flathead in Port Phillip Bay and cut them up and use them as bait to catch the fish that they wanted, which was usually a snapper or something like that. Now, I'm a massive fan of flathead. If I eat fish, I eat flathead. Flathead, you can now pay $65 a kilo. It's just extraordinary for a fish that was seen as nothing more than bait as recently as 30 or 40 years ago. All right, so for quite a few years now, we've had this mutual obligation. It used to be called work for the dole. It's not necessarily work for the dole anymore, but you, when you are on Job Seeker, which is the modern name for the dole, you have to do certain things to keep your benefits. So the things you have to do include you have to meet employment services providers, you have to undertake some sort of study or training, you've got to attend a certain number of job interviews a week or a month. And the idea is that you are taking active steps to get yourself re-employed. Now, the Employment Minister, Amanda Rishworth, is going to give a press conference in about an hour to an hour and a half's time. And we believe, from what we have heard, that this mutual obligation, these sort of activities I just described, are going to be wound back. So you'll get the dole and not necessarily have to attend job interviews or not necessarily do training or study. Our next guest is a Green Senator for Queensland. She is the Social Services Spokesperson, Penny Ormond-Payne. Good morning.
2: Hi, Tom.
0: What do you think of mutual obligation? Good or bad idea?
2: Well, the evidence tells us that mutual obligations doesn't work. So for 30 years, we've been putting people through a process that harms them. We know that there have been suspensions and unlawful cancellations and the government can't even say that it's operating lawfully. And yet in all that time, there is strong evidence to say that it actually doesn't help people get back into work.
0: Well, you said it harms them, though. I mean, how does it harm someone to attend a job interview or do a course or some training?
2: The issue is that people are tied up with so many silly tasks, so things like having to call in regularly to a job service provider who's making money off this, off unemployment. And what ends up happening is they actually don't have the time or the ability to actually look for work. I think the other thing to say is that there are a large number of people who are on JobSeeker for whom finding work is going to be virtually difficult or impossible. Governments have forced people into retiring later. We have people who are in their mid 60s who have no ability to access work, and they are being forced into a system that just cycles them through so that big job service providers can make massive profits for no real outcome. And I think if we're going to be outraged about anything, we should be outraged about the fact that job service providers, big for-profit providers, get $2 billion a year for no outcome.
0: But, I mean, look, I take your point, and yeah, depending on the state of the economy, it can be more or less difficult to find work. In fact, one of the things that emerged out of the Great Depression almost 100 years ago, 90 years ago in the 1930s, was this understanding that in extreme economic downturns, it is not an individual's fault that they cannot find a job. You know, back then there simply weren't enough jobs. But isn't it reasonable to say, well, you should at least turn up for job interviews? I mean, that's a general, you know, that's a normal prerequisite for getting a job, isn't it?
2: Well, I think you make a really important point, and that is that unemployment is baked into our economic system. Like, we have the Reserve Bank at the moment has been increasing interest rates to put more people into unemployment so that they can get inflation down. So we have a system that says there are a certain number of people that have to be unemployed. We also have a social services legislation.

0: legislation, and the Constitution itself says that if people are unemployed, they deserve support. So I think that's the first thing. I think the second thing to say is that there was an inquiry into the targeted compliance framework, mutual obligations, employment services only a couple of years ago, and it overwhelmingly said we need to get employment services back into public hands. Like, why are we giving private providers $2 billion a year for a system that doesn't work when we used to have a Commonwealth Employment Service that actually supported people and helped them?
1: I take that, but that's just saying, okay, maybe if we replace the private employment services providers with the old Commonwealth Employment Service. But even if we had the Commonwealth version, the government version, shouldn't there be a requirement that you at least turn up and attend meetings and meet someone, like make an effort to get a job, as opposed to just sitting at home and doing nothing?
0: Well, it all depends on whether that job is suitable to the person who's looking for work. Like, we know that one of the problems that we have with the current system is because people are required, they are forced to attend, you know, up to 20 job interviews a month. People are applying for jobs that aren't suited to them. I don't know if you've spoken to any employers lately, but if you put a job ad up seeking an employee for your business, people are overwhelmed with applications from people that are not suited to that job. And so I think it's gone too far. We've heard evidence.
1: But when you say someone is not suited to a job, what do you mean? Do you mean like it's a job as a bricklayer and we're expecting a 65-year-old to do that? Or is it a job? Or are you talking about jobs where someone says, I have a degree in XYZ, therefore I deserve a job doing XYZ, the same XYZ?
0: Overwhelmingly, the evidence tells us if people are capable of working, they prefer to work. We've even heard evidence in estimates where they've said it's not that people don't want to engage. People who can engage do. The issue is that we have large numbers of people in the system who are not actually able to work full-time. For example, like your example, a 65-year-old, and the only jobs that are going are ones that require heavy labour. Or alternatively, we're now heading into a circumstance where we've got AI pushing people out of entry-level jobs, which means if, unless you have a specific high-level qualification, there's less work for you.
1: Yeah.
0: So what we are saying is that if we really want to do this properly, let's have a wraparound support system that helps people who can get back into work, and let's stop giving billions of dollars a year to private providers. Like, if you're talking about money for nothing, private providers are the ones who for the last 30 years have been raking it in and not actually delivering.
1: Well, I think you'll find they do find some jobs, but I'll put that to one side. But just in general, should there be any obligation on the individual to do something in your world or the system that you envisage? You know, should you have to turn up to job interviews? Should you have to, even if it's the old Commonwealth Employment Service, you know, turn up at least once a week? Should there be something or things that as an unemployed person you have to do?
0: Well, I think the first question around that too is, are we actually putting people in a position where they can actually work towards finding a job? And at the moment, if you're a job seeker, you're living on a poverty payment. So at the moment, people are living on, there's not a single rental in the country that's affordable for somebody who's on an unemployment benefit. And right now we're then saying, we now expect you to get to multiple meetings a week. We expect you to go to multiple job interviews a week. And yet people who have jobs can't even afford things like fuel and rent and food. So if we're going to talk about supporting people into work, we should raise the rate of income support like we did in COVID, because it was very clear when large numbers of people were going to be out of work due to the pandemic that the current rate of payment wasn't going to cut it, so it was increased. And then give wraparound supports to people to support them into work, not punish them in a compliance framework that two governments running have not been able to say is even lawful.
1: All right, thank you for your time. Penny Allman-Payne there, Green Senator for Queensland, social services spokesperson. Look, I take some of her points, how well do these job placement centres, the private ones, actually work. But I will say this, if, you know, COVID was a unique situation. It wasn't the disease itself that pulled people out of work. It was the government reaction to the disease that pulled people out of work. Like, we don't stop, you know, people get COVID all the time now, no one cares. Right, it's just seen up there with a cold or the flu or whatever, and life goes on. But back then we panicked, particularly here in Victoria. And the other thing is, the level at which you set the dole is a very delicate act. It's got to be enough so that people aren't completely impoverished. But it can't be too much that you think, you know what, maybe I will just get the dole and not go and get a job. 133693, mornings at 3aw.com.au. We'll take calls and emails on this, and it is an important issue. And look, the Federal Minister, Amanda Rishworth, is going to be speaking at around about 12:30. So we'll know tomorrow morning what changes, what actual changes the government has in store. And also ahead, as I mentioned a couple of times, things that used to be free, like sauce for a pie, that you now have to pay for. That's all coming up at 20 past 11.
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1: It's 23 past 11. Our email address, of course, is mornings at 3aw.com.au. I'm being unemployed. Jamie says, when I've been between jobs, I found the job providers cause nothing but stress. They push you instead of encouraging you. Jamie says, mentoring is what is needed. Asti wants to know, why don't we give people on the dole restricted debit cards? Now, they tried this in some Indigenous communities, the idea being that you would have a stored value card, a debit card, but you couldn't buy alcohol or cigarettes or gamble with it. Now, apparently what used to happen was, let's say the card was worth $50, they would sell it for $20 and then go and buy the alcohol or the cigarettes or gamble. So they found ways around it. And another Ash says, those poor English people sweltering in 35-degree heat, we get that every night in Mildura. Yeah, well, All I'm saying is that the Poms, you know, their concept of hot is very different from our concept of hot. And I lived there for 2 years, and I think the hottest temperature I ever experienced was 28. I quite like the climate there. But then again, I come from a father who thought that Hobart had the most perfect weather system, the most perfect climate in all of Australia. 1-3-6-9-3, escape your pricey telco. 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Alicia, hello.
6: Hi, how are you?
1: Good, thank you.
6: That's good. Just on the topic of the unemployment, my daughter is technically studying full time. Now, while she was studying full time, she still had to do a day of placement, and she also had a job. Yet, because of the fact that she was only working 4 hours a day doing that during that job, the day of placement, and then the full time study, yet she still had to see a job seeker provider and report to them and still attend interviews.
1: Was she receiving unemployment benefits though?
6: Yes, she was.
1: Oh. As a student?
6: As a student, yes, because they, thank God it's all been fixed up now, but at the time they screwed up. They put her onto the wrong system and because she was still looking for work under a job seeker, even though she was studying, but because two of those days of studying were at home, they were online courses.
1: Has she got a job now?
6: Yes, she's still working, doing what she was doing, still doing the day of placement, and she's still studying.
1: Okay. Well, I hope it goes well, and I hope you've sorted out whatever mistake was made there. Daryl, good morning.
7: Good morning, Tom. There's a real social issue around about young unemployed because they're drawing on their parents' resources. So in 20, 30 years' time, when they go to retire, they're actually not going to have enough money to retire. And it's self-prophesizing where it's just rolling over. So my question is, a simple one, why isn't the education system preparing people for employment?
1: No, Daryl, that is a really good question. And, you know, we might spend some time on it tomorrow, I think, because we're going to run out of time today. But I've discussed this a bit, having a teenager in the house who's, you know, thinking about careers and all the rest of it, as teenagers do. And there are some aspects to education which are quite vocational in nature. Like if you study accounting at school, then you can become an accountant or, you know, medicine, law, that sort of thing. You're aiming towards a particular career. But there is an argument that our school education should be fairly broad. You know, you're not trying to push kids into a particular job, you know, with high school study. You're just giving them a range of skills, like the ability to do mathematics, to read and write properly and so forth. But then there's the university education. And I was briefly talking with Maya, who works on our breakfast show today, and she was saying she studied journalism. And no one ever said to her that, you know, there aren't many jobs in journalism anymore. Like, there just isn't. Not nearly as many as there used to be. And whether the tertiary institutions that teach a subject like journalism should have a duty to say to students, look, by the way, if you want to come here and learn this, fine. Just don't expect to get a job out of it. Or whether, and governments have sort of done this, you know, they subsidise, say, a nursing degree, but they don't subsidise an arts degree, the idea being that we need more nurses, but we don't need more arts graduates. So there is a debate, Daryl, and I think it's worth pursuing tomorrow, about should our education system be aimed at making young people job ready? And should it look at what jobs are available, not just teaching everybody to be, like lawyers. Now, there's twice as many people with law degrees as there are jobs in the legal industry. So why are they all studying law when they won't actually get a job as a lawyer? Anyway, Daryl, I don't have the answers, but I think it's worth discussing. We'll try and do it tomorrow. Scott, hello.
8: Morning, how are we?
1: Yeah, good, Scott.
8: A bit dumbfounded with this doing nothing at all for the dole. Like, we've been in business for 23 years and been an employer for 23 years. The amount of tax our business pays is horrendous, and it's only going up and up and up. There's no incentive to run and drive your own business now. We're always looking for people, so don't tell me there's no work out there. But I'd love to live off the money that we actually pay in taxes instead of the wages we draw.
1: Like, imagine if they put all that money that you've paid in taxes into a box And when you turn 65 or 67, they give you the box back and that's all your money again.
8: Oh, thank you very much. It would be worthwhile doing it for, wouldn't it? But, like, these guys, I'm basically so disillusioned with our country now. I'm ready to say, I'm quitting, I'm closing all down, sign me up for the dole, I'll sit on my ass and do nothing.
1: Well, Scott, if you're the sort of person who for decades has run your own business, chances are you get very bored very quickly sitting around on the dole. Having said that, I remember in the 1980s, I went on a trip to New Zealand and we spent a couple of days skiing at Mount Hutt, I think it was. And I met this guy and he was a Kiwi and he said he was a professional skier. I said, who do you ski for? He said, the Longi Ski Team. And Longi, L-A-N-G-E, was like a brand of ski wear. I said, is that who you ski for? He said, no, David Longi, the Prime Minister. He pays me the dole and I just go skiing. So he had a culture of entitlement. And the dole back then, not now, in New Zealand was quite generous apparently. But look, Scott, it's a good point. I agree with you. Apart from times like when we're in a severe recession like the early 90s or the Great Depression, which is 100 years ago now, there is always work. The problem is one of the side effects of having so many people go to university now, like it's like almost 60% of school leavers, is that there is an expectation. Not only do I expect to get a job, but I expect to get a job that's, you know, linked to what I have studied. So I have a degree in journalism, therefore I should be an opinion columnist for The Age or The Herald Sun, something like that. And there are often jobs available, but they might not be glamorous jobs or very well paid jobs, but they're jobs nonetheless. And what I would say to people who are unemployed, only when all the difficult jobs are gone, as in they're not advertised because they're all full, only then should you get unemployment benefits. It's 11:30, news headlines now with Madeline Burke. Madeline, good morning.
13: Hi, Tom. The federal opposition claims the government has lost control of the nation's borders following the return of the latest cohort of so-called ISIS brides last night. Labor maintains it has not assisted the group in their journey home, but Liberal leader Angus Taylor argues their return potentially compromises community safety. Two men arrested yesterday by detectives who were involved in the search for Desmond Freeman have been released today without charge. They were arrested at different locations in the state's northeast yesterday. Victoria police say they were released pending further inquiries. Essendon icon Kevin Sheedy is again backing James Hurd to return to the Bombers. Hurdy declared he'd love the job. And the Demons are playing down their first clash with four-time best and fairest Clayton Oliver since he was traded to the Giants. Melbourne host GWS in Alice Springs on Sunday. Jordan Tunbridge has the news from 12, Tom.
1: Indeed. Thank you very much, Madeline. Thank you for your work this morning. 1-3-6-9-3, mornings at 3aw.com.au. In a moment, finally, things that you used to get for free that you assumed always would be free, like bread at a restaurant, like a glass of water, like sauce for your pie at the football, that you now have to pay for. At 27 to mid...
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2: On Gold Central Victoria, Tom Elliott for Rosland Carpets, a family that has been caring for your family for over 60 years.
1: It is 23 to 12. Frank has emailed us. He says, when I was a kid, the tip northeast of Druin was free for everyone in the area to use. How times have changed. Our next guest, CEO of the Australian Restaurant and Cafe Association, Wes Lambert. Good morning.
24: Good morning.
1: Now, growing up, whenever you went to a restaurant, they'd put a basket of bread in front of you and it was free of charge. Now I see on many menus, you know, you have to order the bread basket and it costs extra. Same with glasses of water. Same in some cases for things like condiments, like sauce or mustard. So is this the future of catering, the things that were once free we now have to pay for?
24: Oh, well, look, I miss the free bread and there are still many countries around the world that offer the free bread. But when it comes to H2O, when it comes to water, most liquor licenses around the country require that you have at least free tap water. And so if you go to a venue around Australia and they do not have the option to offer you free tap water and they serve alcohol, that is a big no-no. There should at least be free tap water. But many venues will ask you if you want sparkling or still. And if you say still, you're going to get charged for water.
1: Oh, I see. So still water, is that out of a tap though still, or is that bottled still water?
24: No, so that'll typically come value add. So that'll come either in a bottle, so unsealed for you as a diner, or in some cases a venue will have a system that's value add to that tap water, and then they put it in their own proprietary bottles, and there is a cost. So it's really important as a diner that if the server who's certainly wanting to make sure that the average check charge is up, if they say still or sparkling, you just say tap.
1: Tap.
24: And that's free water.
1: And if it's tap water, they can't charge you. Tell me, in a city like Melbourne where the water is particularly good, like compared to, say, Adelaide, for example, do you find it odd that people still will buy and pay for bottled water? I'm talking flat water here, when what is available out of the tap is just as good and doesn't cost anything?
24: I mean, look, we, I think without saying the brand name, there is a soda company that many years ago put reverse osmosis tap water into a bottle and that now costs more than a regular can of soda. So I think we all have bought into the bottled water craze or the value added water craze, both still and sparkling. But tap around Australia is some of the best water in the world.
1: No doubt. Now, we had a call earlier on about an hour ago saying that the gentleman went and bought a pie at a 7-Eleven on Chapel Street in South Yarra or Windsor, and they tried to charge 90 cents extra for a sauce sachet. That seems a bit over the top, doesn't it?
24: Well, look, with all the single-use plastic rules that are coming to effect soon, where even your barbecue and tomato sauce will very soon be in a paper or recyclable container. The cost of those items is skyrocketing for businesses. I think there is only one petrol chain left in Australia that doesn't charge for sauces.
1: Wow. All right. Thank you, Wes. Wes Lambert, the CEO of the Australian Restaurant and Cafe Association. That's interesting. So it's maybe not the sauce itself. It's the fact that you've got to have a biodegradable, recyclable container for it. Does anybody remember back in the good old days at the footy, you go and buy a pie or a sausage roll, but particularly a pie, and they have these big, like, 4-litre sauce dispensers, like the actual thing with the bottle with the sauce, like a red plastic bottle, and it would have, like, a white pump thing on the top. And people would jam the pump thing, jam their pie into it and fill the pie up with sauce. But the pump thing ended up being this sort of crust of meat and gravy and everything on it. And anyway, it was quite disgusting. But that's my memories of sauce at the football back in the day. But it was free, a pump of sauce. Tom, good morning.
0: Yeah, good morning, Tom. Not really that long ago, depending on what money you had in your account, checks were for free. And now I think they're about, depending on which bank, they're about $20-$25 a check.
1: Are we talking like a bank check here?
0: Yeah, you go there, you want to make out a check. I didn't used to pay because of the funds that I had in my account. Didn't have to pay for a check, but now I go to this particular bank, and if I want a check made out, I think it's $20 or $25.
1: Well, you see, my understanding is, and look, I haven't written a check for a long time, although I found a drawer in my study, which I'd not looked into, and there was a whole pile of old checkbooks, which I'd stored up when the bank still sent them to me. If you have a personal check account, you don't get charged to write a check. But if you go to the bank and you want a bank check, which is as good as cash, because the bank is guaranteeing it, they do charge you for those. But out of interest, Tom, do you still really use checks? I mean, not many people do anymore.
0: No, not now, Tom. But no. I think that money probably contributes to the billions of dollars that they make in profit.
1: No doubt. Thank you, Tom. I will say, there's a lot of things I don't like about the modern world. I think internet banking is fantastic. The ability to just move money, you know, pay someone, like we have, if someone goes across the road and buys some coffees in the morning, I'll say, I'll pay, I'll just put the money in his account, bang, it's done straight away before I forget. It's so much more secure. I just think it is, I know some people don't like it, and it's going to mean the end of bank branches, which is already happening, and it has meant the end of the checkbook, but I do like online banking. Gail, good morning.
3: Good morning, Tom.
1: Yes,
3: what
1: Gail.
3: I find is we recently went for a holiday on the coast, and where we ate a lot of fish, chips, oysters, crayfish, and we had to pay for lemon, which always used to come for it.
1: This is in Australia?
3: Yes, down at Victor Harbour and Mount Gambier.
1: Righto, so this is Victor Harbour's South Australia, isn't it?
3: Yes.
1: Yeah. So you get half a lemon to squeeze on your calamari or your oysters or whatever, and you'd have to pay for it.
3: Gave it to you, and when you asked, it was an extra cost.
1: Right, okay. Well, again, this is cost of living, Gail. Businesses are feeling the pinch just as households are, and they think, well, you know what, we used to give you lemons for free, but the lemons do have to come from somewhere. So we'll charge you. Rizka, hello.
4: Hi there, Tom. I've got a prime example which is going to take place from the 1st of June. Stonington Council, councils we love, don't we? This is the permit for a person to park visiting your place there is going from free, which has been forever, to $120.
1: Yeah, I know, Rizka. I've had some emails about this. The problem is, try coming and living in the People's Republic of Yarra, where I live. We haven't had free residence parking permits forever. A visitor's permit, I think, is a couple hundred dollars, and a residence permit's about $70 or $80. So what's happening is that Stonington, like all councils, are looking around saying, hey, we need more money. Oh, look, other councils charge for the parking permits. We will too. 133693 at 11:45.
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5: On Gold Central Victoria, your say now with Tom Elliott. Thanks to Moama RSL. Good times made great.
1: 12 on what sort of obligation you should have to get the dole. In about 45 minutes, we're going to hear from Amanda Rishworth, who is the Federal Employment Minister. They're going to lower the mutual obligation requirements. We don't know exactly what to, but we'll find out after the news. Anyway, Julie says all young people on the dole, anybody aged 18 to 35, should have to report to their council office every day from 10 a.m. to 3 p.m. and be allocated work like gardening, visiting nursing homes and maybe reading books to the elderly. Yeah. Let it work. On things that used to be free but now you have to pay for them, Scott says sauce is still free at the MCG. We often take extra sauce from the G and we keep it in the car to use when we visit a bakery or a fish and chip shop. Let's think ahead. And Ian points out that supermarket carry bags used to be free and now they charge you for the privilege of advertising their own supermarket on the paper bag. Esther, hello.
31: Hello, Tom. Great show.
1: Thank you.
31: Tom, our four sons, we couldn't be happier with the job seeker process. He graduated with maths and science and data science and IT and whatever, and he was like a job seeker, like a professional job seeker from January at least. And he found a wonderful job that he's a top candidate. And I asked him around the table the other day, now, why did you apply for that job? He said, Mom, I did not think to apply for that job. I had to apply for everything. So if that was not the process, he would not have applied for that job, because sometimes they underestimate themselves as well. And he couldn't be more thrilled about the process. Mm-hmm. And they're even going to help him to dress him up and go get to the job. And they support them when they get into the job. So we are so happy.
1: Well, that is good to hear. And we just got an email, Esther, from Jamie, who says, 10 years ago, I could not get any work. I took a job at the IGA and I stayed on there because it just ended up being a great job. So that's at IGA Supermarkets. And Mark, hello.
6: Hello. I just wanted to point out we should rename the Sunshine Hospital after Neil Danaher, given its locality near Essendon. And also currently when I drive past, I look at the name and feel sick.
1: So why do you feel sick?
6: Reading Joan Kerner and what she did to the state.
1: Oh, that's right, yes. 35 years ago. Yes, Melbourne, Victoria was in a bad way in the early 90s, and Joan Kerner inherited a mess from John Kane and managed to turn it into an even bigger mess. And contrary to popular opinion, it was Joan Kerner that introduced poker machines to Victoria. The government desperately needed a new revenue source. They were sick of watching busloads of pensioners going up to places like Echuca, Moama on the border each day and playing the pokies all afternoon and then coming back. And so, yes, it was the dying days of the Kerner government which introduced pokies to Victoria, and they've never gone away. Coming up after the midday news, the award-winning Afternoons program, Tony Moakley, good morning.
7: It's an award-winning show. We've got a professor of information retrieval. The last thing you searched for on Google, Tom, what would it be?
1: It was something to do with this show this morning. Okay. I can't remember
7: all right.
1: Now.
7: Well, that's all we want to know from you. Au pairs, we're talking about with psychologist Sabina Reid. Lucy Loken is in. We're looking at Russell Crowe and his autograph style, which I think is awesome. An astrophysicist will tell us about life on the moon. Motoring with Paul Gover. And did you see the Aussie, the guy in the Australian sweatshirt, catch the ball, the home run at the baseball?
1: I did see a picture of it, yes.
7: Woody tracked him down.
1: Oh, good boy.
7: I'm speaking to that bloke. And there's motoring with Paul Gover as well.
1: Good on you, Tony. Tony Moakley with you after the midday news. Billy, hello.
8: G'day, Tom. Thanks for taking the call.
1: Pleasure.
8: Tom, I sent you an email earlier, but it's just in relation to Dole. I don't know why people aren't considering this as an option. I mean, we have many, skill shortages out there and apprenticeships that are probably going, that could be filled. Why don't we supplement people's dole or income with the dole to get them into apprenticeships and then pull back after a couple of years? Just to help them with the cost of living, well, because people avoid it.
1: Yeah, we sort of do that in that for a while, and I think it's been wound back, but the pay for apprentices in certain fields was actually subsidised by the government. So you're saying take what they get as apprentices and add the dole to it, but I think what they did was they paid a subsidy to the employer, and the employer was able to increase the apprenticeship. So I think it sort of worked the same way.
8: Maybe, but I think that even adults, that want to change careers later in life, say at the age of 40, that have a level of income that's needed to sustain their lifestyles, they've avoided apprenticeships because you can't get the same pay. I think it's something we need to look at rather than importing more people to fill those gaps.
1: Yeah, well, that's true. We have sort of largely, it's almost like we've exported, really we're importing people to do the jobs that Australia used to do. So there's difficult jobs, there's messy jobs, there's not very high paid jobs, jobs like cleaning and so forth. And Australians don't seem to want to do it. Having said that, I mean, look, going back over 100 years, they used to import South Sea Islanders to work in the cane fields and so forth, because not that many Australians wanted to do such hard, backbreaking work. And that tradition continues. I mean, if you're a fruit grower up in, the Sunraysia area or somewhere like that, they import people from places like Vanuatu and PNG and so forth, because they work harder and they're cheerful and they're prepared to do the job. Barry, good morning.
13: G'day, Tom.
2: Yeah, just on Neil Danaher. Oh, look, I was fortunate to know Neil and play a few games, only a handful at Essendon back in the 80s. And look, I still think Neil would have been the best Danaher out of all of them.
1: The best out of the Danahers, or the best Essendon player at the time, or what?
2: Well, probably. You talk to a lot of people, and especially Sheed, he will tell you that he had so much potential, and unfortunately, when he was captain, he went down and did his ACL.
1: Yeah.
2: And then I think he did it another time. But
1: Kevin Sheedy was on the program before. He said he did it three times.
2: Yeah, I can remember him doing it too. But yeah, look, he, and not only, you know, from a player perspective, but just what he's done the last 12 years has just been.
1: I agree to a point, Barry. I agree to a point. But again, we've done some research into the criteria for statues, sporting statues outside the MCG. And the criteria say the statues reinforce the association between elite sportsmen and women and the stadium that rejoiced in their performances. So you need to have played at the MCG and you need to be elite. And even Kevin Sheedy, you know, said that Neil Danaher, while very good, was perhaps not elite. Anyway, the rules could be changed. Thank you, Barry, at 5 to 2.
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1: It's almost midday. News is next with Jordan Tubridge. Following that, of course, afternoons starring Tony Moclair. In the running for the weekly winner of the street prize is Marty, who warned us that a section of the Monash Freeway outbound just before High Street exit was waterlogged, and that's our Peer Now traffic report. Good on you, Marty. The weekly prize is a $1,000 voucher to spend at Imp Jewellery, the handmade and remodelling specialist. And if you win that on Friday, automatically you'll be in the running for our fabulous yearly prize, 60 grand towards a Mercedes-Benz of your choice, thanks to our great friends at Mercedes-Benz Brighton. Enjoy this drizzly afternoon. Talk to you again tomorrow morning at 8:30. Bye for now.
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3: G'day, it's Tom Parry with your local news. A fresh report has painted a dire picture of Central Victoria's business sector. The latest business health survey from the Victorian Regional Chamber Alliance, which includes B Bendigo and Business Mount Alexander, claims 44% of owners aren't earning a living wage, with many struggling to maintain a work-life balance, while nearly one in four operators fear they may not survive the next 12 months. We're being asked to go all in by actively contributing to reconciliation efforts as the region marks the beginning of National Reconciliation Week. Today's activities include a smoking ceremony outside the Bendigo Library, taking place from 4:30 p.m., while an official launch for Mount Alexander Shire's Week of Activities is currently underway at Castlemaine's Market Building. Nearly a year on from his passing, the CFA is recognising the decades-long contributions of late Bendigo identity Brendan Dreschler. His family received an outstanding service medal from the organisation late last week, honouring his 50 years spent with the Sedgwick Fire Brigade. In a statement, Mr. Dreschler's son Ben said to see his dad's efforts recognised was incredibly special. Fresh from the party's state conference over the weekend, Nationals candidate for Ripon, Jo Armstrong, is spruiking her party's pledge to deliver 25% of all government infrastructure funding to regional Victoria.
4: 25% of Victorians live in the regions, but we receive only half of what we deserve in terms of infrastructure spend. So that means we're only being funded for half of the roads and the frontline services and the critical infrastructure that we deserve according to our population balance.
3: And briefly in sport, Bendigo's strikers are once again taking to the court in Melbourne tonight for the latest round of the Victorian Netball League. Their match against Gippsland begins at 8:40.
0: Human ISA Mitre 10, building with Bendigo since 1880. Gold Central Victoria, national news now.
9: Humphrey. Australia's job seeker system is getting its biggest shake-up in decades, with the government scrapping the one-size-fits-all approach. Instead, people will be grouped based on how close they are to finding work, with support tailored to their individual needs. Westpac has been fined $26 million for failing to respond to financial hardship requests. The federal court ruling the bank didn't respond to more than 200 between 2017 and 2023 within the time required by law. The latest inflation figures are out ahead of next month's Reserve Bank meeting. Annual headline inflation has eased to 4.2% in April, down from 4.6%. But the trim mean, the RBA's preferred measure, has actually ticked up 0.1% to 3.4%. Domestic violence services are preparing for a spike in calls due to Game 1 of Origin. The latest data from DV Connect in Queensland reveals there was a 37% increase in calls to its women's line the day after the opener in 2024, while calls to its men's line saw a 71% jump on game night compared to the monthly average. If you or someone you know needs help, call 1-800-RESPECT. No arrests have been made regarding a second group of ISIS brides and their children who arrived back in Australia last night. Former AFP Detective Superintendent David Craig has told Sky he's not sure why.
10: It's very perplexing. There's a declared area offence, which is a very simple offence to prove.
9: And Telstra has swung the axe on more jobs. The telco will cut 111 roles as it continues its restructure. sport, Maroons assistant Matt Ballon says they've done their homework on Blues debutant Ethan Strange ahead of tonight's State of Origin opener. Strange has been thrust into the New South Wales side to partner Nathan Cleary in the halves. Ballon says they're well aware of his strengths.
5: We're aware of him. He's obviously a great player. So, you know, we've had a look at what his game attributes contain and just had a look at how we'll defend that.
9: And in AFL, James Hurd says he's keen to coach Essendon again if the club wants him. It's after Brad Scott was sacked yesterday. That's the latest news and sport.
0: Rural News. Now.
11: Good afternoon, I'm Emily Minnie. Freight operators are not passing rising input costs on to customers. New data from Loadshift shows the cost of diesel has gone up 36% since the beginning of the Iran war and the closure of the Strait of Hormuz, but freight rates per kilometre have only risen 16%. Loadshift director Maz Mohammed says it's a challenging time for the freight industry.
12: It is critical. You can't do anything without things moving around, you know, from groceries to just moving houses to anything. So we're doing all of that obviously on our platform, but what we could do is, you know, really consider how we support from you know, policy or from a government perspective.
11: Analysts say the global wheat market is well placed to handle a reduction in plantings in Australia's winter crop. The crop is expected to shrink 8% compared to last year off the back of unfavourable seasonal conditions and soaring farm input costs. Wheat is expected to take the biggest hit, with plantings falling 20%, but Rabobank's senior grains and oilseeds analyst Vita Pistoia says the loss won't be felt too heavily.
19: The global wheat market's well supplied because of last year's excellent crop. The reduction that we are likely to see at the global level this year will just like balance the global supply and demand and potentially deliver slightly better prices later in the year.
11: Australia has secured another 80,000 tonnes of fertiliser to help the agricultural sector. The purchase has been underwritten by the federal government. Industry experts say there is plenty of quality hay available to meet growing demand. While dry conditions have persisted in Victoria and parts of South Australia for the past 2 years, parts of New South Wales and Queensland are also experiencing a lack of rainfall and low available feed. Feed Central National Sales Manager David Clothier says farmers should get a plan in place sooner rather than later.
20: If we wait until the end of June or July to start looking for feed, we've got less quality to look at and usually at higher prices.
11: And farmers are welcoming the federal government's move to open consultation on an expansion of right to repair reforms to agricultural machinery. The National Farmers Federation says the move could lift agricultural production to $97 million a year as a result of lower costs and greater efficiency. President Hamish McIntyre says we are a step behind many of our competitors.
21: Some of our international competitors we're competing against that use the specialised machinery as we are have already have this legislation in place. So again, those farmers are costs are down compared to ours. So look, it's not about, you know, pitting, you know, our farmers against these machinery suppliers. It's just about us being able to get things done in a more timely manner.
11: This is the National Rural News.
0: 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Central Victoria weather for Five Flags Hotel Castlemaine.
22: Some showers expected for Bendigo and Castlemaine. Possible showers in Maryborough and Ballarat. Bendigo and Maryborough 18, Castlemaine 17, Ballarat 15. We've got some overnight lows of 8, turning into a partly cloudy Thursday. Bendigo 19, Maryborough 18, Castlemaine 17, Ballarat 15. And don't miss a single Gold Central Victoria moment. 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
22: The Bendigo Caravan and Outdoor Leisure Roadshow is happening this weekend. 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I'm going to give away my first family pass at around 20 past 12. So if you want it, keep listening to Gold Central Victoria. Here's Melissa Etheridge. Bring me some water. Kicking off your Totally 80s lunch for today. It's your feel-good work.

0: 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Billy Joel, You May Be Right, continuing your totally 80s lunch next on Gold.
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0: 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Kerry, guess what? 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
1: Oh, that's excellent. Thanks so much, Chris.
0: 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Here's Tracy Chapman, Fast Car on Gold Central Victoria. It's your Totally 80s Lunch. You get a fast-

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0: The Central Victorian Lion Team are celebrating their 20th anniversary at the Quarry Hill Community Hall, Hamlet Street in Bendigo. 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

0: Eric Carmen, Hungry Eyes, finishing up your Twiddly Eddies lunch for today on Gold Central Victoria, FM 98.3, AM 1071. Your 1 o'clock news not too far away, which means it is request hour time. 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
10: Hello, I'm Michaela Carr. Westpac has been fined $26 million for failing to respond to financial hardship requests. The federal court ruling the bank didn't respond to more than 200 of them between 2017 and 23 within the time frame required by law. It included customers struggling to meet their home loan, credit card, and personal loan repayments. The federal government is being accused of

0: trying to ram tax changes through the Senate. The Coalition wants an inquiry into the changes to capital gains tax and plan to vote down the bill, even though it's linked to tax offsets. The Royal Commission into the Bondi terror attack has been told police were outgunned by the attackers, officers armed with handguns against rifles carried by the gunmen, with the New South Wales Assistant Police Commissioner David Hudson saying police put themselves in danger going up against them. The outgoing head of the National Anti-Corruption Commission has apologised for the delays into the Robodebt inquiry, Paul Brereton saying, looking back, it would have been better if the commission didn't get involved in the first place, but he denies he contributed to the suffering of victims. Telstra has swung the axe on more jobs. The telco will cut 111 roles as it continues its restructure. And the price of oil has gone back up again. This follows the US airstrikes on Iran yesterday. It's now more than $100 per barrel. To sport, the Maroons assistant Matt Borland says they've done their homework on Blues debutant Ethan Strange ahead of tonight's Origin opener. Strange will partner Nathan Cleary in the halves, and Borland says they're well aware of his strengths.
1: We're aware of him. He's obviously a great player. A lot of our guys have played against him. So, you know, we've had a look at what his game attributes contain.
0: And in the AFL, 19 players getting ready to join their new teams after the mid-season rookie draft. Essendon selecting West Australian Jackson Artemis with its number one pick.
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3: Some showers expected for Bendigo and Castlemaine. Possible showers in Maryborough and Ballarat. Bendigo and Maryborough 18, Castlemaine 17, Ballarat 15. We've got some overnight lows of 8, turning into a partly cloudy Thursday. Bendigo 19, Maryborough 18, Castlemaine 17, Ballarat 15. And don't miss a single Gold Central Victoria moment. 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
3: Let's keep those feel-good vibes going. The Caravan Camping and Leisure Roadshow making its way to Bendigo Showground this weekend. If you would like a family pass, call me 5444 1071. First person through gets it. Here's Bill Medley, Jennifer Warnes for Sarah from Maiden Gully. You're on Gold Central Victoria. If you would like a request, also call me. No.

0: KC and the Sunshine Band on Gold Central Victoria. I've got another family pass to give away to the Bendigo Caravan and Outdoor Leisure Roadshow, which is making its way to the Bendigo Showground this weekend. Hello, it's Chris.
1: You're speaking to me, Chris. How are you?
0: Not too bad, mate. Not too bad. Gathering, you want to go check out the caravan show this weekend?
1: Certainly like to. It'd be great.
0: You got yourself that family pass, my friend.
1: Thanks, Chris.
0: And it is a request hour. Do you want to request a song?
1: Oh, I've got a bit of Lou Reed, Walking the Wild Side.
0: Definitely can. I'll chuck that on for you right now, my friend.
1: Good on you, Chris.
0: And don't stress, I've got another family pass to the Caravan Camping and Outdoor Leisure Roadshow to give away after your 2 o'clock news. 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
3: 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It meant really he was suing himself for an accident he caused. Funnily enough, it got turned down.
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11: 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A major shake-up on the cards for Australia's JobSeeker program. Westpac has been fined $26 million for failing to respond to hardship requests. The latest inflation figures are out ahead of next month's Reserve Bank meeting. 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
14: Hello, I'm Michaela Carr. The Treasurer has welcomed the easing in inflation, crediting the cut in petrol excise. Headline inflation came in at 4.2% in the 12 months to April, down from 4.6%. Jim Chalmers says halving the fuel excise has taken out some of the sting.
15: Automotive fuel fell 7% in April. It was rising 32.8% in March, and that's why we stepped in. Treasury analysis shows that our cut to the fuel excise reduced headline inflation by around half of a percentage point.
14: The federal court has fined Westpac $26 million for failing to respond to more than 200 cases of financial hardship. The judge says the bank's breach of credit law between 2017 and 23 was grossly negligent and had caused serious harm to customers. The Royal Commission into Anti-Semitism and Social Cohesion is sitting for its final day of public hearings. The New South Wales Police Commissioner has told the Commission police have reservations about boosting powers for Jewish security groups, admit

0: expecting it would be problematic. A major breakthrough for type 1 diabetes has been approved. T-Zeld can delay the onset of the condition and the need for insulin. And the Beckhams are officially billionaires. David and Victoria have increased their combined wealth to $2.2 billion. And they've celebrated with a luxury family holiday in Ibiza. In sport, Maroons assistant Matt Ballan is backing Queensland skipper Cam Munster to go to another level in tonight's Origin opener. The Storm star is in a form slump, but Ballan says there's no sign of a lack of confidence at camp.
1: Munster, he's always got a fire in the belly to play for any team, and you know when it's time to switch on, he's got a switch so he can just go bang and be playing great footy. So he's been fantastic all week and led the team around really well.
0: And Aussie Kim Birrell has secured the biggest win of her career, downing world number 5 Jessica Pegula in 3 sets at the French Open.
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3: Some showers expected for Bendigo and Castlemaine. Possible showers in Maryborough and Ballarat. Bendigo and Maryborough 18, Castlemaine 17, Ballarat 15. We've got some overnight lows of 8, turning into a partly cloudy Thursday. Bendigo 19, Maryborough 18, Castlemaine 17, Ballarat 15. And don't miss a single Gold Central Victoria moment. 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
3: Attending school in Australia, everybody knows Tina Turner and the line dance that we all did to Nutbush City Limits. But it still seems like in 2026, Americans are still very confused on what we're doing.
4: Nutbush. Nutbush. I can't imagine what that is. Some kind of bush? What's something only Australians would understand? The nut dance.
3: Everybody get ready to do the nut dance. Here's Tina Turner kicking off your two ups at two for today on Gold.

been granted permission from the gaming authorities to play 2UP every day. Or should that be 2UPs? Come in, Spinner. It's the 2UPs at 2. Gold, Central Victoria.

0: There's a double dose of Savage Garden. It's your 2 Up to 2 for your feel-good workdays with Chris. And just after 2:30, I've got another family pass to give away to the Caravan Camping and Outdoor Leisure Road Show at Bendigo Showgrounds this weekend.
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0: The 37th annual Rotary Castlemaine Art Exhibition and Sales is on across the King's Birthday long weekend from the 4th till the 8th of June this year. 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

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If you would like a family pass, give me a call, 5444 1071. Here's two from CCR as we continue your two ups at two on Gold.

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1: Yeah, pretty busy.
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0: 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You're on Gold Central Victoria. Two of the best from Midnight Oil coming up next as we continue your two ups at two.

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won't hear Dixie's Midnight Runners or Tony Basil here because they're one-hit wonders. We're playing two songs from the same artist. This is the Two Ups at Two. G.

0: There's two of the best from Fleetwood Mac as we finish your two up to two for today on Gold Central Victoria. It's your feel-good workdays with Chris, and those feel-good vibes continue after your 3 o'clock news. Some classic 1982 Goanna coming up. Solid Rock coming up, and if you want a chance at a delicious $100 meat tray, all thanks to Central Vic Meats, I'm going to open up the Meat Tray Friday shortlist at around 3:15. 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
2: We asked Chris Bowen, the Federal Energy Minister, to come on this program so many times. He said, no, I'm too busy. When do power prices come down?
1: Tom Elliott, strong opinions.
2: We've got Energy Minister to come on this program so many times. He said, no, I'm too busy. When do power prices come down?
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7: Hello, I'm Michaela Carr. The Employment Minister has defended an overhaul of JobSeeker. The federal government will replace the one-size-fits-all model with splitting people into three categories based on how job-ready they are. Amanda Rishworth says it's not just about ensuring that payment recipients are looking for work.
8: One of the challenges is making sure it's not necessarily the compliance that's the problem. It's what activities people are undertaking.
7: The Treasurer concedes that inflation is still way too high despite an easing in the past month. Headline inflation fell from 4.6% in the year to March, but Jim Chalmers says there's still a lot of work to do.
9: But we know that there's still an inflation challenge in our economy. There was before the war, but the war in the Middle East has turbocharged that inflation challenge.
7: Australia's largest motoring group says drivers are being slugged more at the Bowser while billions are being pulled out of road funding. The NRMA says its analysis of the budget shows nearly $4 billion fewer dollars will go to transport in the next 4 years. The leaking of information about the arrest of former soldier Ben Robert Smith has been referred to the National Corruption Watchdog. Some media outlets were already at Sydney Airport in April as Robert Smith arrived with federal police officers from Brisbane. And Eurovision star Delta Goodrum has asked police for protection from a Sydney man she claims is harassing her. The State of Origin kicks off tonight between New South Wales and Queensland in Sydney. Former Blues skipper Paul Gallen has told Nine, Raiders star and Origin

0: Kitchen debutante Ethan Strange will be ready to go.
1: You know, he's already toured overseas with the Australian team last year. He's seen all these guys prepared. He knows them all really well. He's been in camp the entire time with the Blues, so he won't miss a beat, mate. He'll be ready. He'll be right to go.
0: And in the AFL, Brad Scott insists he has no bitter feelings against Essendon after he was sacked by the Bombers earlier this week.
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3: Some showers expected for Bendigo and Castlemaine. Possible showers in Maryborough and Ballarat. Bendigo and Maryborough 18, Castlemaine 17, Ballarat 15. We've got some overnight lows of 8, turning into a partly cloudy Thursday. Bendigo 19, Maryborough 18, Castlemaine 17, Ballarat 15. And don't miss a single Gold Central Victoria moment. 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

Electric Light Orchestra, Sweet Talking Woman. It's your feel-good workdays with Chris on Gold Central Victoria. And all thanks to Central Vic Meats, the best quality meats at the very best prices. I'm going to open up the Meat Tray Friday shortlist. Come this Friday, one lucky Gold Central Victoria listener will take home a delicious $100 meat tray. All thanks to Central Vic Meats. If you want that chance, give me a call, 5444 1071. Here's Bonnie Tyler.

0: The song that reminds me of shaving legs is Bananarama, Venus on Gold Central Victoria. Let's get some people onto the Meat Tray Friday shortlist. I've got Steve from Eagle Hawk. How are you going today, mate?
1: Great, mate. Really good.
0: Oh, that's good. Well, I'm going to make it even better. You're on the Meat Tray Friday shortlist.
1: Thanks very much.
0: I've got Rob on 5444 1071. Any plans for the weekend yet?
2: Going to the caravan show on Saturday.
0: Oh, nice. Well, hopefully you can come home after the caravan show, crack the barbecue out and chuck some meat on it. You're on the Meat Tray Friday shortlist.
2: No worries. Thanks, Chris.
0: Kathy on 5444 1071. Guess what? You are on the Meat Tray Friday shortlist. You could have some deliciousness coming your way this Friday.
3: Oh, that's awesome. Thank you.
0: Bernie, you've also made it onto the Meat Tray Friday shortlist. I'll be calling the winner on Friday. Meat Tray Friday, all thanks to Central Vic Meats, the best quality meats at the very best prices. And guess what? We've got some Nickelback coming up in a couple of minutes, so you must stay listening to Gold.
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4: We're turning the clock back on May 27, the anniversary of the 1967 referendum that voted yes overwhelmingly in favour of Indigenous Australians being counted in the national census and for the government to have the power to make laws to benefit our Indigenous population.
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4: John Lennon recorded his iconic hit Imagine in 1971.
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4: Tragic news in 1995 when it was reported that Christopher Reeve, the actor famous for playing Superman, had been left a quadriplegic after a horse riding accident.
10: Any one of us could get hurt at any moment. 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
4: In 2005, Chappelle Corby was found guilty of importing narcotics into Indonesia.
11: Chappelle Corby cried at the prospect of jail till she's 47 years old.
4: 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And the Friends reunion aired on this day in 2021.
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4: Aussie tennis great Pat Cash is 61 today. Remember Willis on Different Strokes, played by Todd Bridges? He's also 61.
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4: 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Led North Melbourne to premierships in 96 and 99.
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4: The man they call Mr. Cricket, Michael Hussey, turns 51.
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4: And celebrity chef Jamie Oliver celebrates his 51st.
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4: Finally, a couple of classic horror greats were also born on this day. 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
20: Everything I ever loved has been taken away from me. 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

0: That's your Feel Good Workdays with Chris Finito for today, Wednesday, the 27th of May, 2026. Christian O'Connell on your airways at around 7 o'clock tonight. 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
7: Hello, I'm Michaela Carr. The government is continuing to talk up its changes to housing taxes, with Labor set to introduce its budget bill tomorrow. Anthony Albanese has told Parliament the bill needs to pass to allow young Australians to get into the housing market.
8: We are doing this because we want aspiration for all, not just for some.
7: The Treasurer has played down hopes the cut to fuel excise could be extended. It comes after inflation eased from 4.6% to 4.2%, thanks largely to the drop in fuel prices. The man charged with killing a prominent Labor figure in an alleged one-punch attack in Perth will fight a manslaughter charge at trial. 20-year-old Brodie Dewar has pleaded not guilty to the manslaughter of Tim Picton in December last year. The head of ABC News has quit. Justin Stevens' resignation comes the day before he's set to appear before a Senate committee, where he's likely to be questioned about the organisation's recent strike, as well as the massive payout to former presenter Antoinette Latouf. Deforestation in the Amazon has fallen to its lowest level since 2019. Brazil lost 985,000 hectares of forest last year, but that was down more than 20% on 2024. And a man who allegedly wore a swastika shirt outside an investigation on anti-Semitism and social cohesion has been banned from going near the inquiry. 68-year-old Alan Minus was moved on early this month. Blues assistant Matt King says he's passed on insider knowledge about Queensland halfback Sam Walker after working closely with him at the Roosters. He says hopefully that'll work in their favour in tonight's opening Origin match in Sydney.
9: I feel like I've got an understanding on how Sammy Walker plays his footy, and you know, my job is to pass on some knowledge to our boys on how to negate that, and you know, we've done some work on that this week, and let's hope that it plays out in our favour tonight.
7: And in the AFL, former Bombers coach James Hurd has confirmed he's interested in replacing Brad Scott.
5: Gold Central Victoria weather for Five Flags Hotel Castlemaine.
10: Some showers expected across central Victoria overnight, turning into a partly cloudy Thursday. We've got some overnight lows of 8, Bendigo tops of 19, Maryborough 18,

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14: It's showtime!
15: Top of the afternoon to you, Amanda.
16: Hello, how are you?
15: You look all military dressed today.
16: This is one of those jackets that I buy at the Finders Keepers markets. This is a woman, she gets military jackets, old, you know, discarded ones, army disposal ones, and stitches things on them. Have you seen the back? I'll show you.
15: Oh, it's got David Bowie on it.
16: Sequins.
15: Ziggy Stardust.
16: Yeah.
15: Yeah, it's very good. It's, you know, it's like what John Lennon and Michael Jackson used to do. They dress up like military leaders, but they had actually no ranking in the media.
16: No, I haven't got any epaulettes on.
15: Well, I'm sure in the media you would have plenty of, you'd be like a general. You'd be like an admiral.
16: I would. I'd make you do push-ups in the mud and squinch your face in. I'd be that person.
15: How does that feel, Mayo?
16: It'd be all of that.
15: From officer and a gentleman.
16: Mm-hmm.
15: I'd be in it for the white uniform. Well, that's hard. You know, all those whites.
16: It's my wedding anniversary today.
15: Happy
16: she
15: anniversary.
16: Said, cutting through the garbage that's coming out of your mouth.
15: Happy anniversary, baby.
16: You know, it's interesting. I put something on socials today. Harley and I have been married for 36 years. And next to my bed, I have a... Harley and I, sadly, don't sleep in the same bed anymore. We have care in the house for Harley. It was a form of Parkinson's disease, and it's a very hard thing to be going through. But it's a postcard that I wrote to him. I'll read you what it's a postcard. You described the picture, Brent. It's got two old people asleep in chairs, on deck chairs, maybe on a cruiser in an old people's home. It's kind of how it looks, doesn't it?
15: Yeah, very nice.
16: And on the back of the card, I was on a Beyond 2000 trip. It was just before we got married. And I sent this to him. We're both working at Beyond 2000. And I said on the back of it, "My darling, here's to Mr. and Mrs. Oliver in the Sunshine Home 40 years from now. You and me, babe. Beyond 2000. And I sleep with that, as I said, next to the bed. And what I put on my socials this morning, and I'll just read it so I don't have to get emotional and come up with new words, if that's all right.
15: Sure.
16: I wrote, "I sent this card to Harley just before we married when I was away on a Beyond 2000 filming trip. I joked that we'd be sitting side by side in our dotage 40 years later. 40 years seemed like a crazy, unimaginable leap, but I was keen for it all and I believed in us. Today is our 36th wedding anniversary. Not everything has been smooth sailing. Harley's health means some days are scary, sad and confronting. But I'd still choose us every day, still on the ride, still leaping and believing." And you know what I think well, you know, a long-term relationship is always going to morph in and out of bits and pieces. And you're a very lucky person if you get to 90 and fall asleep in your bed with a big smile on your face. That's not everyone's reality. And you have to ride the waves that come at you. And you have to reevaluate what the wins are. And I thought that on the weekend where we were there with the boys, we were clinking a glass for their birthdays, Harley was in great form making us laugh. That's a win.
15: Mm.
16: Tonight we'll be watching State of Origin. We'll be eating pizza and having a glass of wine. That's a win. Another anniversary. That's a win. Because to be honest, this time last year I didn't know if we'd have another one. And I don't know what the future holds. So you take the wins where you get them. And I'm glad that our sons get to see, they see the hard stuff too. They don't live at home, but they're there all the time and they phone me every day and we're all part of the same, the same story. And they see that life's not always easy, but that you morph with the changes and what a long-term relationship, what that looks like and what sacrifice means and what love means and all the rest of that stuff. So Harley, happy anniversary, Harley. Yeah. And, you know, at 36, that's 36 years, that's a win.
15: Good. Well said, friend.
16: Thank you.
15: Well said. And happy anniversary to
16: you
15: both.
16: Thank you very much.
15: We have an action-packed show today. Who's in bed with Jonesy and Amanda?
16: Well, who will it be?
15: I'll be
16: on my own. Who will it be?
15: We've got that for the off chance that you win a mattress worth upwards of $2,000. Which is great. Instagram makes its return. And we can't do anything until we do the fast five. It's Jonesy and Amanda driving you home.
17: G-O-L-D. Gold. Central.

0: Hi there, it's Jonesy and Amanda driving you home. Amanda's anniversary today, 36 years. She's been married to Harley for. What about that?
1: Yeah, you know, any long-term relationship, even a short-term relationship, all you can do on the day is hold hands and jump into the abyss together. And sometimes you make it, sometimes you don't, but you have to just go in with belief and hope for the best.
0: I've just been scooching through some pictures of your wedding day.
1: Oh, a friend of mine sent me those this morning. Look at this one. It's me and Harley.
0: What's that on
1: this
0: your head?
1: This works on radio. It's netting, but it was like a big buffon.
0: What the hell is that?
1: What does that mean?
0: It's like a fire hazard.
1: Brendan,
0: well,
1: it's my
0: huge
1: wedding day. Not all of us had a mullet like you did.
0: My mullet, I had to get bridesmaids to carry it down the aisle.
1: I've got flowers in the front of it.
0: So is the veil fushed back?
1: The whole thing was
0: beautiful.
1: Fush. Shut your neck. The whole thing was whoosh. It wasn't a veil. Yeah. It was netting all whooshed.
0: And Harley looks lovely too. He's got the moustache, the mustachio.
1: That came off on our honeymoon.
0: Did it?
1: Yeah. Like we're going to witness protection. There's me and my parents.
0: Yep.
1: There's me and Andrew Denton.
0: Oh, look, he's going, it could have been me.
1: Looks about 10, doesn't he?
0: He looks 12. Where's me? Where's Jonesy in all of this?
1: Where's Jonesy in all of this?
0: It'd be another 8 years before this little ray of sunshine came into your life.
1: It's funny, from now on, every anniversary will be met with, how many years till I met Jonesy?
0: Let's get into the Fast Five.
2: Can this thing go?
3: Faster than the speed of light.
2: Jonesy and Amanda.
0: Fast Five. Five questions. Can you go all the way and answer all five questions correctly? If you do that, Amanda will say.
1: Well, question five gets you 4 tickets to the Good Food and Wine Show.
0: Corey's in Werribee.
1: Hi, Corey.
4: Hello, how you doing?
1: Very well,
0: thank you.
4: That's good, yeah, I'm doing great, thank you.
1: Here's question one for you, Corey. Rich Uncle Pennybags is the mascot for which board game?
4: Oh, I've already lost, I couldn't tell you.
1: Sorry, Corey.
0: Bruce is in Narrewarren South.
1: Hi, Bruce.
5: Hey, guys. How you doing?
1: Very well. Rich Uncle Pennybags. I didn't know that was his name, but he's the mascot for which board game?
5: Uncle.
1: Rich, if you're typing it in. Rich Uncle Pennybags. Which board game has a little mascot that's a big Richie?
5: Monopoly,
1: you got there.
0: Bruce, let's play Riff Raff.
6: Any old Riff Raff backstage?
7: Oh, Riff Raff everywhere. Gotcha, I understand. Gotta keep out the Riff Raff.
0: Bruce, would you consider yourself a rock dog?
5: Yes.
1: That's not the question.
0: Well, okay, you put your rock dog credentials on the line. What song features this riff? Yeah. Bruce?
5: Enter Sandman by Metallica.
0: You are a rock dog.
1: You're up to question three, Bruce, and it goes a little bit like this. This is multiple choice. Which country is home to the largest Japanese population outside of Japan? Is it A, Peru, B, the USA, or C, Brazil?
5: Brazil.
1: It is Brazil.
0: That's Brazil.
1: Brazil's the home to the largest population of people of Japanese descent outside of Japan, an estimated 2.7 million Japanese Brazilians. The community began forming in large numbers in the 1900s when the migrants went there from Japan to work in coffee plantations.
0: Were they known as Brazilians?
1: I don't know, but that's the amount of money I've got down the back of my car seat right now.
0: What's the name of the famous snow monkey who went viral for his attachment to a large stuffed orangutan toy, Bruce?
5: Sorry, I missed the question.
1: Oh, Bruce.
5: Can you go again?
1: But you have to put boxing gloves on so you're not typing.
0: Yeah.
5: I'm not typing. I'm at my kid's school picking her up.
1: Actually. Oh, okay. Well, that's right then.
0: You sound so loving. What's the name of the famous snow monkey who went viral for his attachment to a large stuffed orangutan toy?
1: Do you remember him? I thought he was a macaque, but he was a snow monkey.
0: Yeah, snow monkey.
1: Oh, Bruce.
5: Can I get a clue?
1: No.
0: Bruce.
1: This was a huge story in the news just a few months ago.
0: Good luck picking up the love of your life, mate. It's Jonesy and Amanda driving you home.
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8: 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Case in point, the other night, had a shower, whacked Deep Heat all over my knee, then put my underpants on. there can be transference of deep heat from said underwear to areas that should never cross paths with deep heat. Robbo's health tips. Stay tuned for more.
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4: Fast Five.
0: Fast Five is happening, man, and we're up to question number four.
5: It's going to Adele on the Central Coast. Hello, Adele.
6: Hello. Good afternoon. Happy anniversary.
5: Oh, Amanda. Adele, aren't you sweet?
0: Amanda was just lamenting Adele. All the men that we just had on, not one of them said happy anniversary.
5: I wasn't lamenting. I just noticed.
0: Thanks for the wishes.
6: You must have the patience of a saint.
5: Very much so.
0: Being married to Harley, you can imagine, Adele. Although we often compare notes, Harley and I, just about you.
5: No, you don't.
0: Yeah, we do. There was a lot of times when we just, you know, because he operates you differently than to what I do.
5: Yeah, because he doesn't grate my face with a cheese grater.
0: No, I don't. I never do that.
5: Question number four for you. What's the name of the famous snow monkey, also known as a macaque? Big in the news, went viral for his attachment to a large stuffed orangutan toy.
6: That would be Punch.
5: It was
0: Punch the monkey.
5: Little Punch.
0: He's still with us, isn't he?
5: Yeah.
0: And that was Harambe.
5: Oh, yeah, that was years ago.
0: Mm-hmm. Matthew Thompson, Andrew Johns and Cameron Smith will be in the commentary box for which sporting match tonight, Adele?
6: State of Origin.
5: That's it.
0: It totally snuck up on me.
5: I thought so too. There hasn't been as much frou-frou around about it, or am I imagining that?
0: No, there's been a little bit of frou-frou.
5: You know what all the frou-frou is for is that shark show. I'm going to have a drink every time during the broadcast tonight Channel 9 plays that shark promo.
0: Yeah.
5: I'll be drunk as a skunk.
0: Well, they were worried about the shark show because of the amount of shark attacks we've had, so they put it back a little bit.
5: Don't you think people prefer to see celebrities getting chomped?
0: Congratulations to you, Adele. I'm surprised I didn't get asked to go on that show.
5: Oh, we all put your name in the hat. Nominated more than anyone else.
0: Has it got to this stage in my career?
5: I'm putting you in the snake show.
0: That I'm not even getting asked to go on the shark show. Congratulations to you, Adele. You've won the Jam Pack. Four tickets to the Good Food and Wine Show. 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Not you, Adele, because you'll be there.
6: Thank you so much.
5: Thank you, Adele.
6: Thank you.
5: Thank you.
0: Thank you.
5: Oh, Ryan faded her out.
0: Good on you, Ryan. Say happy anniversary to you.
5: I'm sure she was. Tucker's on the way.
0: Well, apropos of your anniversary, there's something I'd like to. I just had a thought about it. It was that time we tested Harley on his popular culture knowledge. Remember that? Because one thing about Amanda's husband, not many people would know, you work in this business. Mm-hmm. But he has little to any idea about any popular culture.
5: He's a documentary maker. He works in television and all that sort of stuff, or he did.
0: Mm-hmm.
5: But he reads science magazines. He has no popular culture knowledge at all.
0: But we should replay that because it was very funny. Mm-hmm. That's coming up. And TikTok Tucker, as you say. It's Jonesy and Amanda driving you home.
1: Gold, Central Victoria.

0: Hello, it's Jonesy the Banter driving you home. On this day, the 27th of May, well, 36 years ago, you were tying the knot.
1: Yes, we were.
0: For your wedding anniversary, yeah. 36 years.
1: Hell of a long time, isn't it?
0: That's a long, long
1: time. Grown-upsville.
0: Because we're...
1: You're 35, I think, this year.
0: You're 35. You were 19. What year were you?
1: 1990. Let's do the maths.
0: I'm 1991.
1: Mm-hmm.
0: Yeah. Wow, it just goes so quick, doesn't it?
1: It does, doesn't it?
0: Your husband, Harley, he works in the business. He was an editor on Beyond 2000.
1: And then a producer, but he's been a documentary maker.
0: Yep.
1: He's a big science head.
0: He worked on The Money Show.
1: That's right. But he doesn't know popular culture in any way. That whole thing is of no interest at all to him.
0: And one day we're at work and we're just talking about Harley's lack of popular culture.
1: And you didn't believe me when I said how bad it was.
0: I said, surely he knows. He knows some stuff.
1: No, knows nothing.
0: So what we did, we thought we'd put him to the test.
1: Now, remember, this was back, what year was it?
0: 2022.
1: And the stories we quizzed him on were stories that were so big in the news at the time.
0: And we just wanted to see how bad he was at popular culture. I was quite amazed at how bad he was.
1: Yeah.
0: We used a series of dings and buzzers for correct answers. We had this. And this for an incorrect answer.
2: You stupid, stupid man.
0: That came to you. That came to us courtesy of when you caught me cheating in the ill-fated segment on this show called It Is Your Birthday.
1: Wow.
0: Do you remember that? For weeks and weeks, I claimed to have gypsy powers.
1: I'd say Roseanne Barr, and you knew exactly when her birthday was. And I'd say, how are you doing it?
0: And I had a producer on the inside who would give me and they'd write it up on the whiteboard in a surreptitious way.
1: Yeah, it was all this code. And morning I discovered it, I clomped around and ripped the piece of paper out of your hand.
0: So with all that said, that was the wrong buzzer. Please enjoy this memory.
1: Enjoy the popular culture dumbness of my husband.
0: Here we go. How well does Harley know popular culture? And now here's your host, Amanda. Are there any questions, Keller?
1: Well, hello, everyone. Today's contestant is Kiwi Harley Oliver. Hello, Harley.
3: Hi, and with the $10,000, I think I'll spend it all on myself.
1: Oh, well, you can hang up right now. All right, you ready? Here's question number one.
3: Okay.
1: Who did Brad Pitt famously leave Jennifer Aniston for? This is an easy one. Oh, come on.
3: That woman who was a very large woman in the black.
1: What?
3: a lot of black.
0: Yeah, Angelina Jolie, that sounds right.
1: A large woman in the black.
3: Incorrect.
0: Yeah, that's correct.
1: You're not even making this up, are you?
0: It was. It was a large woman in black.
1: That was your gateway question.
0: Drinks a brother's blood.
1: Wait till you see the others. All right, question two. In 2019, Forbes named Kylie Jenner the youngest self-made billionaire ever. How does she become so rich? What's her line of business?
3: Oh, I know this. She was an Olympic athlete.
1: No.
2: You stupid, stupid man.
1: Kylie Jenner.
3: Right. What did she used to be called?
1: That's Caitlyn Jenner.
3: Oh, okay.
1: Kylie's the child.
0: Yeah.
1: No, Kylie's always been a she.
0: It was Kylie Cosmetics.
3: Kylie, she was on Neighbours.
1: Stop it. Stop being stupid now. She had cosmetics. All right. How about question three? What band was Beyonce officially a part of before she was just Beyonce?
0: You know this. Come on.
1: He won't know it.
0: You know it.
3: Supremes.
1: Oh, come on.
2: You stupid, stupid
0: man. That was Destiny's Child, Harley.
1: Wow. You know.
3: No, is that wrong?
0: It was wrong.
1: Let's go to an easy one.
0: Okay.
1: Who's the lead singer of U2?
0: Come on, you know this.
3: Bono.
1: Yes. Hurrah. Yeah, okay. Who is Taylor Swift's song, We Are Never Getting Back Together, rumoured to be about? It's been everywhere recently. Maybe. Come on.
3: About her breakup with...
1: With who?
3: Billy Joel.
1: Oh.
2: You stupid, stupid man.
1: You'll know this one.
0: I forgot about the time they spent together.
1: You'll know this one. And in 2003, at the MTV Video Music Awards, who did Madonna pash off?
0: You know this.
1: Come on.
3: Wasn't that guy who played Dumbledore?
1: No, it's Britney Spears.
2: You stupid, stupid man.
0: That's the guy who played Dumbledore.
1: Wow. And this one, come on. And
0: okay. Are we going to wrap this up?
1: This is your last question. Happen to know you're not making up that you don't know these things.
0: This is for all the cash and prizes.
3: No, I have no idea.
1: All right. If
0: winner takes it all.
1: You'd have to have been in a coma not to know this one.
0: Here it is.
1: Bennifer. Bennifer refers to which iconic couple who have reunited?
3: One of them's Ben Affleck.
1: Yes. Huh? Who's the she?
3: And Jennifer Aniston.
2: Oh! You stupid, stupid man.
1: It's Jennifer Lopez.
0: And there it is. How well does Harley know popular culture?
1: Wow. You have got one right. Bono.
3: That's good.
0: There you go. And you get a night with Amanda Keller.
1: No, you don't, you idiot.
3: No chance of that.
0: Harley, happy anniversary, mate.
1: Wow.
0: TikTok Tucker.
1: Last week we made tuna ice cream. What will we make today?
0: It's Jonesy and Amanda driving you home.
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5: Motorists in France are driving more carefully after a warning from police. 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If Bambi overindulges on the forest aperitif, the drivers were urged to keep an eye out for sudden crossing, immobilization on the road and disorderly escape. 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
16: Rough day? 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

0: Hello there, it's Jonesy Demander driving you home. It's time.
1: You hungry?
2: Sick. I enjoy cooking bacon and stop working with lawyer making slap.
3: Hello, man, Tucker.
4: What are you?
2: An idiot sandwich.
5: Gonna make you go, yuck.
0: TikTok Tucker. This is where we make food from TikTok and eat it.
6: Last week, we had tuna ice cream. I think there was also some ranch dressing in there, wasn't there? And it looked hideous. Ryan gagged at the smell because the tuna water went in too.
0: It smelt terrible but tasted great.
6: Well, not great, but not as bad as you'd imagine.
0: Yeah, but it smelt like nobody's business.
6: Well, sadly, it was our business. Today, I'm making something that I think will be great. There's only got two ingredients. Do you like fudge?
0: I like fudge.
6: Well, this is a two-ingredient fudge. Those two ingredients are sweet potato and dark chocolate. First of all, what I've decided to do is melt. Yep, there's two lots of the ways you use the chocolate, one of which is you pour some melted chocolate at the end. So what I've done is I got some old gold choc and I boiled the kettle. The chocolate's still in the packet and I've poured the kettle water over it and it's melted it so it's ready to pour when I'm ready. I saw that on TikTok.
0: What an ingenious hack.
6: Thank you. All right, so let's see what we do. We start with a base of sweet potato. I've got the old air fryer in here.
0: Air fryer number three.
6: No, number two, I think. That's what you said with our food last week.
0: Well, you killed the first air fryer when you beat it to death. 30.
6: This one's much better.
0: Rest in peace, Harry.
6: So what happens here is that I have baked in the air fryer a sweet potato. I slice it down the middle. I put it into...
0: How long for?
6: Oh, just long enough to cook it. I guess, 20 minutes, something like that. I now put that into a meatloaf tin.
0: It's a baking tin.
6: A baking tin. And I open it up, and I've opened it up there. What I do is I add choc chips into the middle. A whole series of choc chips.
0: Mm, looks like a medical procedure.
6: And then I munch it together so that all melts. It melts in there. The choc chips will melt. Like that. You can see them starting to melt. And once they've had enough heat...
0: So what's this old gold for then?
6: Just wait, old gold, and mind your own business. So what I do now is I now get a wooden spoon and I smash it flat. So we've got Ryan, stop making faces. I have sweet potato that I've smashed into the bottom of this tin.
0: Look at that one there. Doesn't that look a lot like a...
6: A sweet potato.
0: look.
6: Oh, grow up. How old are you? Okay, look at that. So we've got we've got a base of sweet potato.
0: Yep, and you leave the skin on.
6: Yep, I'm going to put some more some more choc chips in.
0: That's a lot of choc chips.
6: Well, yes, it is, because that's the point of this. And so I'm just going to melt those so they melt a little bit more. And then what on top of this is just that and chocolate.
0: Yep.
6: So
0: there's a lot of chocolate.
6: Would you rather there was more sweet potato in your fudge?
0: No,
6: is that what you'd rather?
0: I'm just asking. There's just a lot of chocolate.
6: That's what this recipe calls for. Yeah. Look at the pictures. That's what I'm following.
0: Well, I'm looking at that picture. You know, look at that.
6: I'm going to... Oh, grow up. I'm like working with Benny Hill.
0: That'll serve this old sailor well.
6: And now I'm going to pour melted chocolate over the top.
0: Hang on, don't cover that up.
6: Oh, stop. Fallow. And so, look at this. Describe what I'm doing.
0: You're pouring the old gold chocolate straight out of the pack. That is an amazing, amazing hack.
6: It has melted the chocolate. Yep. This was my hack, what I done brought to the table.
0: No, you said you got it off TikTok.
6: Yeah.
0: So you've ripped it off someone else.
6: Well, I have, but you know.
0: Good on you, steal from me, you've stolen twice, Keller.
6: You're exhausting some days, and today's that day. So here's what happens. Now I smooth that over the top.
0: Yep.
6: I'm going to put that into the fridge for a couple of hours before the end of business. Oh. You can stay looking at that for another couple of hours, Brendan. At the end of business, if you haven't gone to HR, we will slice this up and
0: eat it. Because I'm harassing a sweet potato.
6: No, because you're making me uncomfortable. I don't feel safe. All right, so anyway, they hate that here. What we've got now is we've got sweet potato with chocolate chips on top, and that's melted. I've poured some melted chocolate on the top.
0: Good.
6: That's going to go into the fridge, and I think it'll be delicious.
0: Right, so when will we eat that?
6: If you'd heard the woman when she was talking, she said at the end of the show.
0: Okay, I look forward to it. Coming up, who's in bed with Jonesy and Amanda? Your chance to win a mattress upwards of $2,000. It's Jonesy and Amanda driving you home.
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10: Hello, I'm Michaela Carr. The Treasurer has welcomed the easing in inflation, crediting the cut in petrol excise. Headline inflation came in at 4.2% in the 12 months to April. Jim Chalmers says halving the fuel excise has taken out some of the sting.
11: Automotive fuel fell 7% in April. It was rising 32.8% in March, and that's why we stepped in. Our Treasury analysis shows that our cut to the fuel excise reduced headline inflation by around half of a percentage point.
10: The federal court has fined Westpac $26 million for failing to respond to more than 200 cases of financial hardship. The judge said the bank's breach of credit law between 2017 and 23 had caused serious harm to customers. A trainee teacher has appeared in a Victorian court charged with offences relating to online child abuse material. 26-year-old Daniel Gray from Bendigo was arrested last week. Parents and carers at two schools in the region have been told about the case. The number of measles cases in Australia this year has overtaken the total amount in 2024. Health experts are warning people to get vaccinated after a spate of cases from South and Southeast Asia. And the Beckhams are officially billionaires. David and Victoria have increased their combined wealth to $2.2 billion and they've celebrated with a luxury family holiday in Ibiza. Sport and Maroons assistant Matt Ballan says they've done their homework on Blues debutant Ethan Strange. Ahead of tonight's Origin opener, Strange will partner Nathan Cleary in the halves, and Ballan says they're well aware of his strengths.
12: We're aware of him. He's obviously a great player. A lot of our guys have played against him. So, you know, we've had a look at what his game attributes contain and just had a look at how we'll defend that.
10: And in the AFL, 19 players are getting ready to join their new teams after the mid-season rookie draft, Essendon selecting West Australian Jackson Artemis as its number one pick.

0: Central Victoria weather, thanks to Prestige Jayco Bendigo.
1: Some showers expected across Central Victoria overnight, turning into a partly cloudy Thursday. We've got some overnight lows of 8, Bendigo tops of 19, Maryborough 18, Castlemaine 17, Ballarat 15.
2: 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Jonesy and Amanda.
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9: He's a genius. 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
14: It's showtime.
15: Well, hello there. I was watching that Half Man on Stan. Have you seen that?
16: No.
15: Reindeer.
16: Baby reindeer
15: guy.
16: Was brilliant but confronting, yeah, and well, I couldn't do it again.
15: So imagine more confronting. And it's just a lot to unpack if you...
16: I can't unpack it with you because I haven't seen
15: it. It's too much to unpack?
16: Too much to unpack.
15: Well, you know, maybe Who's in Bed with Jonesy and Amanda? That could be a show. Remember In Bed with Madonna?
16: That wasn't a show.
15: Oh, it was a show.
16: What was that? Was it a...
15: In Bed with Madonna. That was that whole movie. And
16: was that the behind the scenes of her?
15: Yeah, behind the scenes.
16: When she was going out with Warren Beatty.
15: Yeah.
16: Yeah, it was during Bugsy Malone times.
15: Yeah, but no, Dick Tracy.
16: Oh.
15: She was in Dick Tracy.
16: What movie was Bugsy Malone?
15: I don't know.
16: No, neither do I. Was that when kids played gangsters?
15: Yeah.
16: What was Madonna doing there?
15: Fatty Finn. Anyway, who's in bed with Jonesy and Amanda? Yesterday we were in bed with...
16: Dame Edna Everage.
15: I was a bit against that because she has passed away. But then it was...
16: Brendan, she's not real.
15: That's true. So the spirit still lives on. Who will we be in bed today with? Because we're going to do it next.
16: Here's a clue. We won't be Madonna.
15: It's Jonesy and Amanda driving you home.
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0: Hi there, it's Jonesy and Amanda driving you home. Just two songs ago, you brought us into the world of Bugsy Malone.
1: I mentioned Bugsy Malone and that it was a children's movie.
0: It was a children's movie.
1: It was kids, and who hasn't always wanted to see this genre? A reimagining of the Prohibition era of New York with kids in it.
0: Yeah.
1: It's weird.
0: Starring Jodie Foster.
1: Jodie Foster, and I've been Googling.
0: Came out in 76.
1: Yeah, she was about 13 at the time. Scott Baio was around the same age. Mm-hmm. All cast members were under 17. And there's some, you know, dance moves of the good burlesque dance stuff. Jodie Foster plays a character called Blousy who wanders around trying to sort of childishly seduce the other people. It's kind of weird.
0: So weird. Here's the trailer.
2: Your name Robinson? You work with Fat Sam? So long, lover boy.
3: New York, 1929. Prohibition. Gang warfare. A world of gangsters, showgirls, and dreamers. Bugsy Malone. Quite possibly the most unique motion picture for years.
1: Yes.
2: How about smearing my lipstick? Careful,
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2: Call me close, I have to call my lawyer.
1: And his mother.
0: Hollywood's not run by pedos in any way.
1: Wow. And yeah. The big weapon was a sploosh gun.
0: These days it's just Esche's down at Westfield on their e-bike. That's a movie. Let's get into this.
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0: Who's in bed with Jonesy and Amanda?
1: Every day, a mattress worth over $2,000 could be yours.
0: Do you want to be a part of this? JonesyAndAmanda.com.au or by calling us 1352.
1: 1355
0: 22. What have I done there? I've just given up on the number.
1: So this is how it works. We are in bed with a famous person, mm-hmm. famous Australian person. Through a series of clues, you have to work out who we're in bed with. You get one clue per person, but if you're coming on fifth as opposed to first, you're hearing all those other clues as well.
0: Very good. Luke is in Kilmore.
1: Hi, Luke.
6: Hello, how are we?
0: Very great, well. Thanks, Luke.
1: So we have some generic bed noises.
0: Yeah.
1: Oh, not that one, Ryan. Sorry. You know what? You can tell you what's interesting about who we're in bed with today. We can jump up and down on this bed because we know he doesn't get seasick.
0: He doesn't get seasick. Aha. Luke, any ideas there?
6: I'm just going to throw out the name and I know it's wrong. Grant Denyer.
1: No, it's not Grant.
0: Actually, the little guy doesn't get seasick.
1: No, he spends a lot of time on the water. He's
0: got jet skis and boats. I always get that video of him going up in the plane and he loses consciousness.
1: Oh, he'd be thrilled to hear
0: and
1: it.
0: Gosh, he loses it. It's great. It cheers you up. Bronwyn has joined us.
1: Hello, Bronwyn.
7: Yeah, hi, Banda.
1: Hello.
0: I'm here too, Bronwyn, if you're interested.
1: Guys. Mr. Needy's there.
0: No, it was just obviously.
1: We know that he doesn't get seasick. What else have we got? Oh.
0: Well, that's old school. He's brought a blackboard into the bedroom.
8: Hurry up.
1: Oh. Is that blackboard from Mr. Squiggle? This is the answer. Ignore the Mr. Squiggle hurry up business.
0: He's brought a blackboard in. Wow, I'm a bit worried. When someone starts bringing blackboards into the bedroom, what are we doing?
1: So, doesn't get seasick in a blackboard. Any idea, Bronwyn?
7: Oh, wow.
1: Chuck out a name.
7: Is it Russell Crowe?
1: Yes, it is!
0: How did you come up with Russell Crowe?
9: Jonesy and Amanda and my singer, Unleash Hell.
1: The blackboard was from Beautiful Mind and the seasick, the being on the water
0: Master
1: was from
0: and Commander,
1: Master and Commander,
0: which I just watched the other day, a masterpiece. We didn't get to him swinging the sword around with his dual passports.
1: Or telling off people who'd come to get his autograph.
0: Yeah. Don't be a dick or I'm leaving. Bronwyn, congratulations you.
7: Thanks.
0: Can I ask?
7: I've had a sleepless night with a new puppy, so a new mattress is going to be
0: don't
7: wonderful.
0: Don't put the dog on the bed.
7: She's pretty beautiful.
1: Of
7: she
1: course.
7: Might just get
1: of
7: there.
1: Of course
7: big
1: she
7: enough.
1: Should. What is she, Bronwyn?
7: She's a King Charles Cavalier and she's 10 weeks.
1: Oh,
7: and
1: how adorable.
0: How's your current mattress?
7: It's actually ripped.
1: Well,
7: it's
1: brilliant.
7: Had three kids, two dogs on it, so a new one is in order.
0: Right, okay.
7: That's just wonderful.
0: Okay, well. Hopefully it lasts. Of course it will last because you can get it at Domain, featuring Sealy, King Coil and Sleepmaker, available in-store and online. You will sleep like a queen.
1: And I love the idea of you putting that little poochie on the bed with you. Did you say her name was Betty?
7: Yeah, Betty.
1: Lovely.
0: Betty in the bed.
7: She's a Blenheim. She's beautiful.
1: Oh, how nice. Gorgeous.
0: Good on you, Bronwyn.
1: Well done, Bronwyn.
7: Thanks so much.
0: If you, like Bronwyn, would like to be a part of this, Jonesy and Amanda, www.radio.com.au.
1: And coming up next, a friend of mine told me a story about a husband and wife. They'd been married for 30 years, and it doesn't mean that you know anything about your partner at all.
0: Do you even know me?
1: Do you even know me? Oh, you know you're gearing up for this big music. I'm going to talk over the top of it to annoy you.
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0: Hello there, it's Jonesy and Amanda driving you home this Wednesday, May 27.
1: A friend of mine was telling me this story yesterday that he goes to, he's part of a swimming club, and he's known these people for years and years and years. They all swim together, then have a coffee. And my friend knows that there's a couple there who are married. They've been married for 30 years. And even my friend knows that her coffee order is a 3/4 large cappuccino. Even he knows that because they've had coffee together so often. So the husband says, anyone want a coffee? My friend says, yes. His wife says, yes. So he goes and gets a coffee. He brings his own back. He gets a flat white with one for our friend. And he puts a macchiato down in front of his wife. And she said, what the beep is this? And he's looking bewildered. And he said, that's your coffee. And she said, my order is a 3/4 large cap. They've been married for 30 years.
0: Do you even know me?
1: Do you even know me? Who's this macchiato for? Because he was looking bewildered. What's wrong with your coffee?
0: She said, yeah, what's the matter with you?
1: I've never in my life ordered a macchiato. Does your girlfriend have a macchiato? What's this about?
0: Do you remember when we had Celia Pecola on our show?
1: Yeah.
0: And she was telling how she got gifted a kayak.
1: By her partner on her 40th birthday.
2: Let me put it this way. On the morning of my 42nd birthday, when I came out into the living room and I found an inflated, inflatable kayak, and I said, it's a kayak, was the first time I've ever said the word kayak.
1: Do you even know me?
0: I think it's something the tribal drum would be
1: Let's
0: for.
1: Absolutely do it. Do you even know
0: And
1: me?
0: It's universal. It goes man, woman as well.
1: Oh, absolutely. Absolutely.
0: One time years ago, I lost 12 kilos of weight and we're at a kid's soccer game and one of the soccer mums came up and said, wait, you've lost a lot of weight. How much have you lost? I said, 12 kilos. And my wife said, really?
1: Oh.
0: She said, what, you didn't notice? Like 12 kilos is a lot to lose.
1: That's substantial.
0: And it wasn't like I was hugely obese.
1: Wow.
0: I was carrying a little bit of condition.
1: Well, obviously, she hadn't noticed. Let's do it. I love this. Do you even know me?
0: The tribal drummer's beating for this. It's Jonesy and Amanda driving you home.
3: Gold, Central Victoria.

0: Hello there. It's Jonesy and Amanda driving you home this afternoon. Celia Pakwalda, who is a good friend of the show, is doing a stand-up tour, and it was basically revolved around a kayak she was given for her 42nd birthday from her partner. And I thought, are you into kayaking?
1: Let me put it this way. On the morning of my 42nd birthday, when I came out into the living room and I found an inflatable kayak, and I said, "It's a kayak," was the first time I've ever said the word kayak.
0: You.
2: A friend of mine was saying that there's a couple that he goes swimming with. They've been married for 30 years. The husband knows my friend's coffee order, got his wife's order completely wrong. They've been married for 30 years. Even my friend knows the wife's coffee order because they've been all buying coffees together for years and years and years.
0: The tribal drummer's beating, "Do you even know me?"
1: "It's a kayak" was the first time I've ever said the word kayak.
0: Alison has joined us.
2: Hi, Alison. What was the occasion for "Do you even know me"?
3: Well, my husband and I went out for dinner one night to the local pub, and I said, "I'll have a snitty with the usual chips and salad." Mm-hmm. "Okay, no worries." Order comes in, and it's a chicken palmy. I've never eaten chicken palmy in front of him.
2: And yet he knows you like a schnitty?
3: Sorry?
2: He knows you like a schnitty?
3: He knows I like a schnitty.
0: But not Parmigiana.
3: Not a palmy, and he knows that.
0: Well, clearly he doesn't, Alison.
2: No. I wonder if there was an attractive waitress.
0: Oh, well, no. What are you doing?
2: But I'm just
0: now
2: saying,
0: he's getting in more grief.
2: Why was there a brain fade?
0: Okay, can I put on the man hat here, because I am one? There isn't much away from a chicken schnitzel to a chicken parmesan.
2: But if Alison had just met him, first date, that's an easy mistake.
0: Have you ever said, Alison, "I can't stand chicken parmesan"?
3: Oh, yeah.
0: Oh,
3: yeah.
0: Okay.
3: I'm lactose intolerant.
0: Oh, okay. Sorry.
2: Bingo.
0: I can't help your husband anymore. It must have been an attractive waitress.
2: Thank you, Alison. Hello, Debbie.
4: Hello.
2: Hello, Debbie. What made you say, "Do you even know me"?
4: Well, years ago, my first husband bought me for my birthday an ironing board.
2: Yeah.
4: Now, that's bad enough, but he knows that when I was a teenager, I had to do the entire family's ironing, so it was a real pet hate. I don't, and I never did, iron once I moved out of home. But he bought me an ironing board.
2: Even though he knew that that was going to get under your skin?
4: Absolutely.
0: Sure. Did you make it clear that you didn't like ironing?
2: I think it sounds like she did.
0: And that's why
4: he's your... Yes.
2: That's why he's your ex.
0: Thank you, Debbie. Marion has joined us.
2: Hi, Marion. What was the gift? What made you think you don't even know me?
5: Last Christmas, my husband bought for my Christmas present an Ancestry DNA kit.
0: Yeah.
5: Right. Mm-hmm. But it gets better. Another year, he bought me an Elvis Presley CD, and I don't like Elvis Presley, but he does.
0: Right.
5: And then another year, he bought me a fishing rod. And I don't like fishing. Okay.
2: But he does.
5: That rod.
0: He likes fishing?
2: Yeah.
5: He wanted that rod.
0: Sure.
5: And sort of make a, and the CD. And with the DNA, I just looked at him and I went, "What?" I said, "Take it back and get your money back."
2: So it wasn't your thing?
5: Definitely not. I said, 41 years of marriage, I'm pretty sure we know each other.
0: Yeah.
5: Like, as in, our parents and everything. But, and he goes, "Oh."
0: Okay.
5: Oh.
0: Oh.
2: Maybe he wanted to check his own DNA, if that sounds like the pattern there.
0: Maybe he wanted to spend time with you going fishing, Marion, if you thought about that.
5: Well, yes, we've done that in years gone by, but he's more the fisherman, not myself.
0: Yeah. Okay, fair enough.
2: Yeah, wasn't a gift for you.
0: It's Jonesy and Amanda driving you home.
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23: Hi, I'm Sally Pearson. Aussie Kim Birrell has had one of the biggest wins of her tennis career at the French Open. The 28-year-old coming from a set down to defeat fifth-seed American Jessica Pegula in their first round clash. Both the New South Wales and Queensland Women's Origin teams have had their captain's runs today on the Gold Coast ahead of tomorrow night's final clash. The Blues looking for the clean sweep after already claiming the shield. And Abby Wilson has delivered a brace as the Hockey Roos defeated India 2-1 in their friendly in Perth.
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0: Hello there, it's Jonesy Demander driving you home with Jam Nation. Do you even know me? The tribal drummer's beating for this.
1: It's a kayak. Was the first time I've ever said the word kayak.
0: That is Celia Pakola. You know her as a stand-up comedian, married, partner, 42nd birthday, is presented with a kayak.
2: She's never hinted or wanted a
0: kayak. She's never even said the word kayak.
2: I've got a friend who has coffee with a married couple. They've been married 30 years. My friend knows all their coffee orders. Husband forgot or didn't know his own wife's coffee order after 30 years.
0: John has joined us.
2: Hi,
0: hello, John.
3: Hey, how you going?
0: Good.
2: Very well. What made you say, do you even know me? Or were you the culprit?
3: I was a colleague of mine. I'm 6 foot. I'm a pretty big guy. I'm hairy, beard. And we had KK at work. And then he gives me a pampering, like facial and hand rose cream for Christmas.
2: Oh, when you say KK, Kris Kringle?
3: Yes.
2: And yeah. And he knows it was for you?
3: Yes, they draw a name out of a hat and we all get it. And he sent his wife to get it. And I thought, well.
2: Big, thick hand cream.
0: Yeah, on that.
2: On the hairy arms and
0: did you
2: hands.
0: Use it, John?
3: I gave it to my daughter.
2: Oh, yeah, well, there you go. Win-win.
0: It could have been depilatory cream.
2: Thanks, John.
0: They still use depilatory cream.
2: I don't know.
0: Remember, there was a whole thing for depilatory cream. I just like saying it.
2: I can tell.
0: But you don't see it anymore.
2: See what?
0: Depilatory cream.
2: I knew you were going to say it again. Hello,
0: oh,
2: Katrina.
0: Oh, it can't be good for you, really.
4: Hello, how are you?
2: Very well, thank you. What made you say, do you even know me?
4: Well, I'm about to throw my sister under the bus, actually.
2: Mm-hmm.
4: I'm a massive AFL fan. I was a 41-year member of Melbourne.
2: Mm-hmm.
4: And anyone who knows AFL knows that us Melbourne supporters absolutely cannot stand Collingwood. It's our most hated team.
0: It's true.
4: So, and so a few years ago, when my sister gave me a Easter bunny, chocolate bunny, and it was an AFL-themed bunny, and it was a Collingwood one. And I just looked at her, do you even know me? I hate Collingwood.
2: And had she done it as a stir?
4: No, she claims it was unintentional. She's not much of a footy fan like
0: sure.
4: I am. And I'm really avid. But she would know. It's got a NASL logo. It's in black and white stripes.
2: Yes.
4: She would know it's Collingwood. She looked at it and said, oh, I didn't even notice.
2: Oh.
0: Do you even know?
2: Did you eat it, Katrina?
4: I did.
0: Yeah.
4: Well. Head first, thinking, I hate Collingwood. Okay. I hate
0: yeah, there you go.
4: Yeah.
0: There you go.
2: We all got what we needed from that.
0: Your revenge. Thank you, Katrina. Sarah has joined
2: Hi,
0: us.
2: Hi, Sarah. What was the situation? Hey. What happened?
5: It's my mother. So growing up, she was really, really strict and wouldn't let me get my ears pierced until I was 18. By that time, I was like, I can't be bothered. So I actually never got my ears pierced. And then from about when I was 25, for a couple of years, she just kept buying me earrings for Christmas. By that time, I was like, I can't be bothered. So I actually never got my ears pierced. And then from about when I was 25, for a couple of years, she just kept buying me earrings for Christmas. And I'm like, Mum, I don't have my ears pierced. And then so she

0: Those places where the guy's
1: below the waist.
0: The guy's got a bone through his nose and a tattoo on his forehead.
1: Is that where you went? You've got more earring holes than I do.
0: But they've all closed up now. I don't know if my holes are still open. I'm happy to test. If you
1: should
0: want to
1: we?
0: Do that.
1: That's for another radio competition.
0: I think that's for another time. Coming up, we've got to Instagram on the way. If you'd like to play Instagram, $2,000
1: could
0: be yours.
1: Could be today.
0: Jonesy demanded driving you home.
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3: All right, here's one definitely from the News of the Weird file. 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The guy suing was the one actually driving the dump truck and crashed into his car. It meant really he was suing himself for an accident he caused. Funnily enough, it got turned down.
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10: Hello, I'm Michaela Carr. The Employment Minister has defended an overhaul of JobSeeker. The federal government will replace the one-size-fits-all model by splitting people into three categories based on how job-ready they are. Amanda Rishworth says it's not just about ensuring that payment recipients are looking for work.
11: One of the challenges is making sure it's not necessarily the compliance that's the problem. It's what activities people are undertaking.
10: The Treasurer concedes that inflation is still way too high despite an easing in the past month. Headline inflation fell from 4.6% in the year to April. But Jim Chalmers says there's still a lot of work to do.
6: A very welcome development to see inflation fall by more than what

0: was anticipated, but we know that there's still an inflation challenge in our economy. There was before the war, but the war in the Middle East has turbocharged that inflation challenge.
1: Australia's largest motoring group says drivers are being slugged more at the bowser while billions are being pulled out of road funding. The NRMA says its analysis of the budget shows nearly $4 billion fewer dollars will go into transport in the next 4 years. The leaking of information about the arrest of former soldier Ben Robert Smith has been referred to the National Corruption Watchdog. Some media outlets were already at Sydney Airport in April as Robert Smith arrived with federal police officers from Brisbane. And Eurovision star Delta Goodrum has asked police for protection from a Sydney man she claims is harassing her. The State of Origin kicks off tonight between New South Wales and Queensland in Sydney. Former Blues skipper Paul Gallen has told Nine Raiders star and Origin debutant Ethan Strange will be ready to go.
2: You know, he's already toured overseas with the Australian team last year. He's seen all these guys prepared. He knows them all really well. He's been in camp the entire time with the Blues.
1: And in the AFL, Brad Scott insists he has no bitter feelings against Essendon after he was sacked by the Bombers earlier this week.
3: Gold Central Victoria weather for Tintacar, all your car, home and office tinting.
4: Some showers expected across Central Victoria overnight, turning into a partly cloudy Thursday. We've got some overnight lows of 8, Bendigo tops of 19, Maryborough 18, Castlemaine 17, Ballarat 15.
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17: It's showtime!
18: There's a new anti-ageism study and it's found top grossing films are more likely to be led by an actor named Chris or even a talking animal than a woman over 60.
19: Oh, well, that's depressing.
18: The campaign found just 5 of the 100 highest performing UK films from 23 to 25 had a female lead over 60.
19: And that doesn't mean that people don't want to see those movies. It means that women aren't cast in women aren't cast in them.
18: Yep. Incredibly bright creatures. Talking octopus. And
19: a talking Sally Field.
18: She's over 60 by a bit.
19: Well, that's one. I guess Emma Thompson, Helen Mirren.
18: What were they in?
19: Movies.
18: I didn't see that.
19: No, you were looking at the talking pig in Babe.
18: What about my nephew when he went and saw Iron Lady because he thought it was a sequel to Iron Man?
19: When's she going to fly?
18: What's going on here?
19: Well, speaking of flying, coming up next, let's talk about the enhanced games. James Magnuson is copping a lot of flack and I, for one, don't think it's validated.
18: Ooh, Instagram is here as well if you'd like to play jonesydemanda.com.au. It's Jonesy Demanda driving you home.

0: It's Jonesy and Amanda driving you home this Wednesday afternoon.
1: Let's talk about the enhanced games. They have been running. They're over now. They've also been nicknamed the Steroid Olympics.
0: Mm.
1: They've been running in Vegas.
0: There's a degree of controversy about this.
1: Well, athletes are openly allowed to use certain performance-enhancing drugs still under medical supervision, and these are drugs that are legal in the world, in society, but not legal in these particular strong rules around their sports. So, for example, testosterone, human growth hormones, certain stimulants, other performance-enhancing drugs, as I said, swimsuits that aren't regulation, now with propellers. But they're still... they're performance enhancing, but they're not crazy. People aren't injecting heroin into their eyeballs and drinking monkey blood and stuff like that.
0: What if you didn't go with the drugs and you just went through the swimsuit stuff?
1: Some of them did that.
0: Do they factor that in?
1: I think so. I think you can turn up in any degree of anything you want to do within those boundaries. There's still
0: like
1: boundaries.
0: Wacky races.
1: Wacky races. I didn't realize that Enhanced is actually the name of the company that was behind it.
0: Oh.
1: And they present themselves as a science, biotech, human enhancement company. Performance medicine, longevity, biohacking. But they do sell all the supplements that the athletes are taking to participate. So there is a marketing component behind this. There's been a lot. I think it's been unfair to James Magnussen. The ABC had a sports headline that said James Magnussen flops at the Enhanced Games, finishes last in 100-meter freestyle.
0: Mm.
1: I know exactly why someone like James Magnussen would compete in the Enhanced Games. Have a look at this. I'm looking at the prize money for traditional Olympians. The 2023 Australian Sports Foundation found that 46% of Australia's elite athletes, including Olympians, earn less than $23,000 a year. That is below the national poverty line. Of course, the elite athletes as well might get some sponsorship money, other money. The government throws money into it as a bonus if you win medals, etc.
0: Mm.
1: But that's what you're going to get per year on average as an elite athlete, $23,000. So when they say to James Magnussen, whose career has been over for some years, I tell you what, why don't you come and compete in a race where there's only three other participants? There are four people in the pool.
0: Mm.
1: You get $70,000 per race for turning up.
0: Wow.
1: So he made $140,000 by competing in the 50 metres and the 100 metres with the promise of $1 million if you break the record.
0: Oh.
1: He didn't break the record, but when you say he flops,
0: sure.
1: These careers are short. Who's going to say no to that?
0: I'd say sign me up.
1: You might be cynical about the performance-enhancing drugs and the danger of the combinations of the drugs they're taking, etc. Mm-hmm. But who's going to say that motivation is sus? I can't think of anyone given that chance, would not put their hand up. Maybe I'm wrong. I don't know. But I don't think it's fair to say he flopped. He made his decision. He trained for 2 years under different circumstances. He got $140,000, which is more than he would have earned just sitting at home with his career over. A chance of $1 million. A chance of $1 million.
0: I'll grow a Volvo for that.
1: I think he drives a Saab.
0: In other sporting news, State of Origin is tonight.
1: Mm-hmm.
0: Because it's now that we're doing our national show, we're sensitive to the needs of people with State of Origin because there's a lot of people that don't...
1: There's a lot of skin in the game for the people all around Australia whose favourite players are
0: but
1: playing.
0: But I'm talking about the unsung heroes of the game, the people that put the promos together.
1: Oh, okay.
0: Let's talk about them. Also, Instagram. It's Jonesy and Amanda driving you home.
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3: How does a car from a 1980s action-adventure TV series end up with a speeding ticket in Chicago in 2026? 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They've received a $50 speeding fine for a car matching Kit's description, even had the California license plate Knight, same as Kit. They haven't lost their sense of humour, though. They said, has anybody got David Hasselhoff's number? He owes us $50.
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0: Hello there, it's Jonesy and Amanda driving you home across Australia. State of Origin is on tonight. Mate against mate, state against state, and all that.
1: All that.
0: All the hyperbole you need. Now that we do a national radio show, we're sensitive people in other states that aren't New South Wales or Queensland who might not care about State of Origin. But I will say this to you, give it a go, because it's worth watching. It's really good.
1: Lots of people in other states have favourite players who'll be playing tonight.
0: I love the hype on Channel 9. I just love...
1: Well, it's interesting. The game starts at 8, but they say from 7. And what's that first hour?
0: Well, we're good friends with Steve Britton. He's the Channel 9 voiceover guy. So in Queensland, this went on air, Queensland, last night at 8:20.
2: Land. Let's tear Blues Land apart. They've got nowhere.
3: The tension is boiling over.
2: To hide.
0: Yeah. You got Guns N' Roses, you got Steve Britton. That's
1: You've
0: in
1: got
0: Queensland.
1: More testicles than you're going to poke a stick at.
0: At the exact same time.
1: Like the enhanced
0: time.
1: Games.
0: In Blues Land, as we like
1: what
0: to call
1: we,
0: it.
1: What did we
0: We've
1: have?
0: Got former Blues captain and huge star Andrew Johns singing the chorus.
4: It's a calling.
5: Queensland's not taking on 17 players. They're taking on a whole state. Play for your family, you play for your friends, your teammates. Play for our people. It means everything. Queensland, you're cooked.
0: Yeah. So that was at exactly the same time. Meanwhile, in all the other states, at the exact same time.
6: Crazy tasty.
1: Is that an advertisement for kiwi fruit?
0: Dancing kiwi fruit. But I really feel for those.
1: Who you feel for? The players? Who are you feeling for?
0: The guys that have to come up with the promo. Because the game starts at 8 o'clock tonight. Okay? They've got
1: a lot
0: pad
1: of frou-frou.
0: For an hour. The broadcast starts at 7. Mm. So the promo guys, they've got an hour to fill. And you imagine how hard it is if you've got to fill that hour with a promo about a player that has no adversity and was raised in a good home.
7: And then there's Ivan McGillicuddy, raised on the mean streets of Wurrunga. Hang on a minute. Wurrunga? That's hardly a ghetto. Surely we've got something more on this guy. Hasn't he got some sort of adversity?
8: He forgot his lunch money one day at school.
7: He had to go hungry every day.
8: He didn't go hungry every day. It was just one day.
7: Oh, okay. What else?
8: His dad forgot to pick him up from training one day.
7: Abandoned by his father.
8: Oh, here's a good one. He got the chicken pox and had to stay home for a week.
7: After battling illness, he came back stronger than ever.
0: I tell you, folks, it's harder than it looks.
1: Clutching at straws,
0: you know,
1: look
0: at those players out there bleeding for their state. Yeah. What about the promo guys?
1: They're going to do a throat hammy.
0: Instagram is here. Would you like to play? Jonesy and Amanda driving you home with Jam Nation.

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0: 10 questions, 60 seconds on the clock. You could pass if you don't know an answer. We'll come back to that question if time permits. You get all the questions right, $1,000.
4: You can make it $2,000, but it is by answering a bonus question and it's double or nothing.
0: Andrea F. is in Taylor's Hill.
4: Well,
5: hello, how are you?
4: Hi, Andrea.
0: Well, it says Andrea.
5: Yeah, it's just Andrea.
0: Andrea, well, it says Andrea, brackets F, presuming you're a female.
5: Oh, yeah, okay, yeah, we'll go with that.
0: Well, I do like the idea of Andrea F, though. It sounds...
4: It sounds a bit gangster or a bit like a, you know, Cardi B situation.
0: It's kind of exotic, Andrea. Maybe
5: yeah,
0: this is
5: maybe a stage name down the track, hey?
0: Were you talking about your future here or... Once you get the money?
5: Nah.
4: Okay. Andrea, let's put you out of your misery. And by you, I mean all of us. Let's get...
0: Come on. I'm just making some nice tete-a-tete.
4: Well, Andrea wants to get down to business, I'm sure.
0: Come on.
4: 10 questions.
5: All right.
4: 60 seconds. And do say pass if you're not sure, okay?
5: Will do.
4: Because we might have time to come back. Andrea, good luck, because here we go. Here comes question number one. How many wheels are on a tricycle?
5: Three.
4: Question two. Cinderella, Belle and Ariel are all what?
5: Disney princesses.
4: Question three. What cuisine is paella?
5: Spanish.
4: Question four. What creature features on the flag of Wales?
5: Pass.
4: Question five. Acrophobia is the fear of what?
5: Pass.
4: Question six. Neville Longbottom was a character in which book series?
5: Harry Potter.
4: Question seven. How many states are there in Australia?
5: Five.
0: Oh, no, Andrea. It's six. There are six states. Did you... what about what about the flag of Wales? Do you know what that...
5: I think it's a dragon.
0: Yeah, it is a dragon. You did that. Neville Longbottom. I mean, acrophobia is the fear of what?
5: Acrophobia.
0: Yes.
5: Yeah. I knew that. I'm thinking spiders, arachnophobia, anyway.
0: Yeah. You'll always be Andrea F to us.
5: All right, very good.
0: Andrea. And you didn't F that up.
5: That's all right. Thank you. Appreciate it.
0: Hot damn. I thought it was going to happen. If you would like to play Instagram, it's so easy. jonesydemander.com.au. Or you can wait, call us tomorrow on 13:55:22. Coming up next, TikTok Tucker. It's Jonesy Demander driving you home.
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0: Hello there. It's Jonesy and Amanda driving you home. Just a welfare check on Amanda. Are you okay? You were coughing up a bit there in Instagram.
1: I wasn't coughing up. I had a tickle in my throat, but I'm okay. Thank you.
0: But I was happy to take the ball and run with it.
1: Yeah. Thank you. Got tackled, but that's okay. That's okay.
0: What are you saying?
1: Nothing. Let's move on to TikTok, Tucker.
0: Yes.
2: You hungry?
3: TikTok. I enjoy cooking bacon and stop working with flyer.
4: Making slap.
5: Hello, man, Tucker.
6: What are you?
7: An idiot sandwich.
8: Gonna make you go, yeah.
0: We make food from TikTok and eat it. Last week we had?
1: We had tuna ice cream. It was tuna with also the juice from the can, ice cream and ranch dressing. Ryan started to heave just at the smell
0: of it.
1: Well,
0: it smelt dreadful, but tasted
1: surprisingly, yum. Was actually okay.
0: Today,
1: I think this will be okay. It's two-ingredient fudge. We started this some hours ago because we had to put this in the fridge. Actually, we put it in the freezer to toughen it up.
0: Did you label it?
1: No one's nicked it, funnily enough.
0: So, it's sitting next to Kyle Sandlin's frouche.
1: That's been there for weeks. It's all gone off.
0: It's kind of sad, really.
1: So we started with a baked sweet potato. We did that in the air fryer, split that open, put in some choc bits like you use in baking, and let them melt into it. And then I flattened that into this cake tin or a loaf tin. On top of that, I got a block of dark chocolate, poured boiling water over it while it was still in the wrapper?
0: The packet.
1: The packet. Cut that open, and that's a great way to melt chocolate.
0: What a great hack. You were claiming it as your own, but we found out that you got it off TikTok.
1: Of course I did. And I put that on the top. So we now have this fudge, and we're ready to eat.
0: It smells nice.
1: It looks good, and I've just cut around the edges.
0: It looks dreadful, though.
1: No, what do you mean?
0: Smells nice, looks dreadful.
1: Let me tip it over, because you don't want to see the bottom of it, because that's just sweet
0: potato.
1: That looks
0: rank.
1: But let's slice it up. It smells like fudge.
0: Mm-hmm.
1: Let's see if it tastes like fudge.
0: In America, do they call sweet potato a yam?
1: I think maybe they do. Okay, you ready? I'm left-handed cutting this with
0: goodness,
1: a sharp
0: knife. I just can't watch. It's like that chef from the Muppets.
1: All right.
0: Booty booty.
1: Ryan, that's for you.
0: Yep.
1: Brendan, this is for you.
0: Oh, we get two bits.
1: If you'd like two bits. That's for Jonesy.
0: Thank you.
1: And these bits are for me.
0: Okay.
1: Let me just cut that one up.
0: Mm. Well.
1: When I say three... Enjoy.
0: It looks...
1: This is two-ingredient fudge with sweet potato and dark chocolate and go.
0: Okay. It just tastes like sweet potato and chocolate.
1: That's exactly what it tastes like.
0: It doesn't taste anything like fudge. What's
1: sometimes,
0: the point?
1: Sometimes these combinations elevate it beyond its initial ingredients. In this case, no.
0: This has done nothing.
1: It is hot. It is chocolate on a base of sweet potato. What do you think, Ryan?
9: Yeah.
0: Don't even waste your time.
1: No, the texture's a little bit unusual. It's not horrible.
0: No.
1: But if you want a healthy alternative, just don't bother.
0: Indeed.
8: TikTok making slap, gonna make you go yuck.
0: We eat it so you don't have to.
1: Yep.
0: That's
10: right.
0: Righto,
10: you two. That's enough.
1: Ew. Well, we're going to be back tomorrow.
0: We will. Thursday, who's in bed with Jonesy and Amanda? Yet another mattress upwards of $2,000 could be yours.
1: Ivor Davies is going to be joining us from Ice House.
0: Also, Instagram, if you'd like to, Amanda, yet another mattress upwards of $2,000 could be yours.
1: Ivor Davies is going to be joining us from Ice House.
0: Also, Instagram.

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1: It's that time of year.
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11: Some showers expected across Central Victoria overnight, turning into a partly cloudy Thursday. We've got some overnight lows of 8, Bendigo tops of 19, Maryborough 18, Castlemaine 17, Ballarat 15.
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14: Hey, it's the Christian O'Connell Show. Welcome. I hope you're having a good week so far. On today's show, Three Word Wednesday. Tell me about the story of your week so far. You can share yours, 0475031043. That's the show text number, 0475031043. And what is in your car boot right now? Intern Pete has joined our show and he has shovels and an entire cutlery drawer in his boot. I couldn't believe it. What is in your car boot? Coming up next then, your week so far in Three Word Wednesday here on the Christian O'Connell Show.
13: G

0: Christian O'Connell show. My three-word Wednesday is move your kid. That's what I had to say to someone yesterday. Move your kid. I am in a lot of pain with my back. I've already hurt my back. And yesterday, I had to have a lunch with a client, and it was the worst possible thing, but they were delightful. But it was just sat for 2 hours, and it's physio. I had a physio session yesterday. It was like, you cannot be sitting for more than 10 minutes. You could get up, move, heat, all the stuff you just have to do, and the stretching and all this. So when I had this this 2 hour lunch, I was sat there, and then I had to get in a taxi for another half an hour. And then I had to move my apartment in this Airbnb down two flights of stairs. So I had to repack a suitcase. Because everything had just been thrown on the floor because Christian from 4 days ago didn't have the bad back on Sunday, just chucking crap everywhere. I'm home alone. A man will go feral within 5 minutes of being left alone.
1: Yep.
0: Seriously, it was like Breaking Bad in there. Is this a meth lab or is this a professional executive? It's just stuff everywhere. I was actually annoyed with myself. Like, why do you do this? Like, throwing it everywhere. So you want it to go bending down. Ah, it's okay, just to back it up. And then obviously I've got a suitcase. And I suddenly thought, well, at least I'm going downstairs now rather than trying to go up. It'd be a bit harder. However, as we know, force equals mass times acceleration. And as I'm going down the stairs, the suitcase is pulling me down. Because my back, I haven't got that ability to sort of pull back and jam up. It's just, I don't want to lock it up. It's agony. It's like these spasms that go all the way through. As I'm coming down the stairs, slightly out of control, I've got not only a suitcase pulling me down, my backpack is on, so there's weight. It's like there's a hand pushing me down the stairs and a suitcase pulling me down as well. And just that moment, the lady in the apartment opposite mine is trying to get two small children out of a double buggy. One of them, because this is what kids do, walks is looking at me, because obviously he would do. There's a man sweating in distress, moving at velocity down the stairs, who's not in control of his own body. Why wouldn't a kid? Then he moves towards the first run and puts his foot on there. And that's when I go, move your kids! Because I'm like, I'm coming down at a rapid gaining of knots as well. Otherwise, I'm coming on top of him.
2: There's no stopping.
0: And maybe getting in that double buggy.
3: Oh, no.
0: And I'm not sure I want to get out of that double buggy. Can I have one of their little retainers? Can I have the little dummy or something, please, this couple of hours? So this poor woman then reacted with a speed that only a mum can do. This is a flash again. Moves him away. You know, like you've seen disaster movies.
2: Yes, yeah, yeah.
0: And sort of shields him. With herself.
2: Get away from the crazy
0: man. And
2: I
0: just managed to graze her and correct.
2: She sacrificed herself.
0: Oh, it's incredible. Incredible story. All right, three-word Wednesday from you guys. Just got engaged. Congratulations. That's what great news. If you want, share the details. What happened last night? Someone else's three-word Wednesday, need to win. That's either a state of origin vibe or someone who's just at a supermarket right now wants to get a working trolley with four working wheels. Why are the trolleys of Australia all so shonky? No,
2: are they not this shonky in England?
0: No!
3: Really?
0: No. There's always one bung wheel.
2: Yes. Yeah.
0: Always one. Never two, never three, but it's always one.
2: I thought that's just how they all came, having grown up in Australia.
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0: Rich and O'Connell show.
1: And I want to know what is in people's boots. So much stuff is in the boots of our cars. I think there are two types of people in this world. There are people that have a spotless one, right? It's actually really clean. I'm not one of those. And there's people, there's stuff that's just in there. Some of it's useful. Some of it is this other stuff that you never got round because it's out of sight, out of mind. It's probably been in there. Like for me, there's a bag of stuff from my recently departed mother-in-law from 2 years ago. I took a load of her stuff to the op shop and there was one bag I just never got round to doing. It's still there. It's three of those old people grabbers.
2: Oh, right. Yeah. She had three of them.
1: Yeah, yeah. Weekend one and two, midweek cheeky ones. There's just so much junk in a car boot. Intern Pete, what is in your car boot?
3: Way too much. When we were talking about this yesterday, because I was revealing that my entire family always has a
1: shovels.
3: Shovel. We all have shovels. Yeah. We're farmers, right?
1: Yeah. So, but you live in the city. There's no farmland around here. You live, you don't live anywhere near. You're at least an hour from farmland.
3: Do you know what? When you say that, I could not be any more city,
1: yes.
3: To be fair. Like, it's literally back.
1: There's
3: back
1: no
3: to
1: need for shovels and a boot unless you're up to someone else.
3: So I thought, what is in my boot? So I opened it yesterday. I've taken a little photo. I'll hand that to you. Look, I have a lot of things in here. I have a bread crate and I can't remember why I entirely have it. It's a gigantic
1: bread crate. I'll tell you what, it's a good storage thing, isn't it? Probably keeps the boot clean.
3: Yeah.
1: The thing, let's not worry about the crate. There's an entire stocked cutlery drawer.
3: Yeah, okay.
1: That most Airbnbs don't have. Why have you got all that silverware there?
3: They were my grandmother's, and my father gave them to me about 2 years ago, and he said, I want you to have this cutlery.
1: And keep it in the boot, yeah. With it next to the shovels.
2: Nana would have loved that.
3: I don't know. I don't know what to do with this cutlery because it's
1: not indoors.
3: Well, I don't know where to put it in my. It's really
1: but
3: old
1: it looks,
3: cutlery.
1: Yeah, but isn't it nice cutlery? Be that probably heavy silverware?
3: Yeah, it needs a good polish, though, as well.
1: You've got time in the last couple of months. You've had a lot of time. In between projects.
3: Things going on behind the scenes, of course. But I don't, and I'm asking your opinion, this cutlery, it looks expensive, it looks fancy, it needs a really,
1: Right. We're now sort of accidentally falling into an episode of Antiques Roadshow. Just because I'm English doesn't mean I know about antiques. Okay, People always say, oh, your love, this is a very old bit of furniture. Your homeland is mainly just old furniture and knives and forks.
3: I know. My boot is a little bit of, there's some Indian spices there as well, which I think was
1: what's that for?
3: It was a PR gift from the radio station. I was like, I'll take that and cook with it. That was maybe 3 years ago.
1: Your old radio show, I wouldn't say was like spicy like that. It strikes me as more butter chicken.
3: The flavour's in there as well, by the way. Just like you're aware. Do you want that if you love Indian food?
1: I'd love that. I love Indian food.
3: Right.
1: Yep. I'll have the spices.
3: Yeah.
1: Now, do you want to have a bit of fun? Ask Patsy to pronounce what that's called.
4: Oh, no.
1: Knives and forks. What are they called?
4: Cutlery.
3: Oh, what?
4: Cutlery. Did I get it right?
1: That's 100%. Yeah. Google probably using it as Google Translate right now. They're doing that.
4: I used to put a D in there, Pete. And I finally learned as a newsreader in nearly 40 years that it's cutlery.
1: And so many news stories involve stolen silverware. Cutlery.
3: Well, they will be today.
1: The cutlery thieves, the hoons made off.
3: No. I'm sorry my boots are messed. And I'm sorry for you, Patsy, as well.
1: Patsy, what's in yours? Is yours well? I imagine yours will be quite tidy.
4: Oh, God, no. It's like a storage unit. So I've got about 50 million of those reusable shopping bags.
1: Bag for lives.
4: I too have an op shop big garbage bag that's been in there for a number of months. Yeah. I keep forgetting to drop it off.
1: I reckon that would be, during the next 20 minutes, I reckon that's going to be the most common ones.
4: Yes.
1: And also those blue utility IKEA bags.
4: Oh, yes, they're brilliant.
1: Greatest bags in the world, aren't they?
4: Yes.
3: So good.
4: What else have I got in there? I've got jumper leads, but I don't know why, because the engines now, the car engines.
1: Yeah, they don't like them.
4: I don't know how to restart.
1: Yeah.
4: Like, I don't know if you can even see the battery. And I also keep it for a little stash for prezzies. So Audrey's birthday's coming up, and a couple of her prezzies are in the boot, because I know she won't look in there.
1: I wouldn't think that's a safe place to store them, perhaps.
4: No, she doesn't go in the boot.
1: Broken into cars.
4: Oh, no, it's all right. She won't look in the boot.
2: You had your car stolen, didn't you? Broken into two weeks ago.
1: Just a couple of weeks ago. Now you got your security cameras up everywhere.
4: I know, but I'm not carting Cartier jewels in the back. It's just a couple of cheap prezzies. It'll be right.
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0: Christian O'Connell Show. What is in your car boots? All right, so let's take some calls here. We got Jody here. So, Jody, what's in the car boot?
1: Well, I've got the normal stuff, you know, fold-up chairs, picnic blankets, hats, towels. But I've also got my in-laws' bronze plaque that I haven't had a chance to put on their grave yet.
0: Oh, my word. When was it meant to go on?
1: Probably a few months ago. I just haven't had a chance to get to the people to put it on.
0: No, exactly. We're just leading busy lives, aren't we? And like I said,
1: leading busy lives.
0: Yeah, and it sits in a boot and you forget it's even there. It's that thing, oh, God, I'll get round to that in a couple of weeks' time or at some point. You forget it's actually there because you can't see it. I think that's why we put stuff there.
1: Well, I do have a day off on the 18th of June, so I think I might be able to get it
0: done then. Pencil it in then on your day off on the 18th, okay? It's good to do on the 18th.
1: Yeah, put it in my calendar.
0: Yeah, put it in your calendar, yes. It's a lovely thing, an appointment to put in there. All right, Jody, thanks for giving us a call.
1: Thanks. Bye.
0: Sebastian, Super Seb. Sebastian?
2: Hello, I'm here.
0: There you
2: can
0: go.
2: You hear me?
0: Yeah. All right, so thanks for calling us. What's in your car boot, mate?
2: I've got a V8 engine in my car boot.
0: Right, what? Is a spare in case your car engine stops?
2: No, we're working, me and my dad, we're working on a project car. And yeah, we put it in the boot because we were fixing the car in Bendigo and we had to get the engine down to Melbourne.
0: Yep.
2: And yeah, there wasn't really any other place to put it other than the boot.
0: No, you're quite right, actually. You don't want to put it in a passenger seat, you know, it's heavy and it's messy, you stick it in the car boot. It must weigh quite a lot, though.
2: Yeah, the car's a bit on, like, it's a bit back heavy, but yeah. it got from Bendigo to Melbourne in one piece, so.
0: All right. Sebastian, good luck with it. Lovely story. Thank you very much for calling.
2: Thank you very much.
0: Josephine?
3: Hello?
0: Hello, Josephine. So who else is in the car?
3: Marcus, Christopher. I've got a French horn in my boot.
0: Wow-wee, that is a rich, mellow-sounding instrument, the French horn.
3: Yeah.
0: And you play? You have lessons?
3: Yeah, I play in lessons and I played in a concert last night.
0: Last night? You were on stage playing the old French horn?
3: Yeah.
0: What song were you doing?
3: I was playing a song called Byzantine Dances.
0: Mm. Oh, it's an old Ed Sheeran one, isn't it?
3: Yeah, it's a pretty old one. It's pretty tricky too.
0: Yeah, but
3: I can't really play it for a solo. It requires other instruments.
0: Does it? I didn't know that about the French horn. You're right. You don't get in a lot of modern songs a French horn solo until now with you.
3: Yeah.
0: And now, is there any chance, so you can't get the French horn now to play on the show so we can hear that?
3: I've got it in my hands right now. I can play something for you.
4: We've pulled over, Christian.
0: Oh, this is great. I love it. So now it's a live mini concert pulled over. Everyone wants to hear you play the French horn.
4: Okay. It's live from Kirribilli.
0: Oh, this is like you're going to wake up the PM. Someone out on a bloody French horn. All right. In your own time, let's hear you play the French horn. Thank you for doing this.
3: Okay. There's that.
0: No. Hey, listen, that's a lot. Thanks for calling. Can we have just one more blast on that French horn?
3: Yeah.
0: Who? Bye-bye.
5: That's great.
0: That is great. What a joy it was to speak to you all.
4: Thank you so much. I can drop him off at your place so he can practice.
0: No. We're all good here. You brought him into the world. You can hear him practice. All right. Josephine and Marcus and Christopher, thank you so much.
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0: Christian O'Connell Show. Time for the Time Waster. All right, so today we're looking for your sports songs. 2.5 weeks away from the World Cup. Socceroos are you? Socceroos are you? That could be a good chant at games. Yeah. As in Paraguay. Socceroos are you? No, with me. Let's be one like a French horn.
1: Go.
0: Grand final countdown. Very clever.
1: Bronze.
0: Oh, no, come on. That's at least a silver for that. Clever wordplay. You don't want an umpire referee blowing that flipping whistle all the time. No, no, no. You do not want a careless whistler.
1: That's gold.
0: Nothing compares to nil. Nothing compares to nil. 2-0.
1: Gold.
0: Yeah. Hey, judo. Hey, judo.
1: That's not how it goes.
0: Hey, judo. No, no, no. As if I was going to remix it. You know, just up the pace, guys. So and Bohemian... Bohemian Rugby City.
1: Once more.
0: Your headphones are on the blink. Bohemian Rugby City.
1: Last of the Olympics, that one.
0: Yeah, that's right. Sorry, I need more enhancing drugs. Rhea, what have you got? Sports songs.
1: Barry White's in Ireland.
0: Yeah, oh my God, Lucky Island.
1: He's doing some sexual hurling.
0: Oh, what an image. Powerful.
1: Powerful, man.
0: No, I'm not mad at it, actually. Gold.
1: The Temptations are doing some martial arts.
0: Yep.
1: Muay Thai girl. Muay Thai girl, tiger, talking about Muay Thai girl. I thought you were going to come in with me there, but...
0: Nope, leave me hanging, mate.
1: Lely. And walk soccer like an Egyptian.
0: Oh, wow. Oh. Just got it. No, that's gold plus. That's great. Straight out of mama's oven, that. Okay, what have you got? Rio, you ready to mark?
2: Let's do it.
0: You've lost that losing feeling.
1: Silver plus.
0: Don't say I'm horny, say I'm... Warny.
1: Beautiful tribute to the great man.
0: Yeah. Fitting, though, in a way as well.
1: It is. He would have loved it.
0: Yep. Joe, well done. Christian, most people think Emmy Kamosi is singing Here Comes the Hot Stepper. Murderer. In fact, it's a tribute to their favourite track and field event. They're singing Here Comes the Hop Stepper Hurdler.
1: Oh, wow.
0: We all think he was taking a too long a route, but he got us home.
1: God
0: well
1: bless.
0: Done, Justin Wise. Elton John, Racket Man. And if you had to pick a racket sport for Elton John, I'm saying badminton.
1: Very good.
0: Yes. I've already got his own, he's got his own nets.
1: Gold, brilliant.
0: Taekwondo, Go Breaking My Heart. I love that one.
1: Gold.
0: There we go. Puberty at 53. Crazy story. Tainted 40 Love.
1: Gold.
0: Rhinestone Ball Boy. How does someone think of that? That is very good, Glenn. Pink Pony Golf Club.
1: Silver.
0: And Mr. Trampoline Man.
1: Oh, very good.
0: Do we have a late winner?
1: I cannot go past. Here comes the hop stepper.
0: Justin Wise, the wise man wins it. Well done. Very, very good. Those are great. Thank you so much, everyone, who takes the time to take part in the Time Waster every single day. That's the Christian O'Connell Show for today. If you've got any more stories about what's in your car boot, email me, christian@christianoconnell.com.au. 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
4: The bloke started experiencing heart palpitations, but the solution came as a bit of a surprise in an area further south of his heart. 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I wonder if during the examination, examination, he looked into the doctor's eyes and said, "Be still, my beating heart." 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I'll tell you where they can stick that examination, so to speak.
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2: Good evening. Welcome to the show. Shane Bryan with you. Coming up tonight, one of the big feel-good hits from the late 80s, Yaz and the Plastic Population. The only-

Kim Wilde is our special guest tonight on the 80s at 8. Stick around. Let's get into it. This is Duran Duran with a big song hitting number 3 in the UK and the US, keeping the band's hits going in 1983. This is Union of the Snake on the 80s at 8.

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You're on the 80s today, Shane Bryan with you, and that was I Got You, Split Ends, and it was written by Neil Finn, became one of their biggest ever hits, spending 8 weeks at number one in Australia. It was also the song that really launched Split Ends internationally, giving them chart success in the UK and even breaking into the US charts as well. A great little song fact, the classic opening guitar riff. Well, that was literally one of the very first riffs that Neil Finn had learned to play on electric guitar. Didn't do a bad job of that as well. Now, I normally have a feature artist right about now every Wednesday night, but I do have a feature artist this week. It is Kim Wilde, and we'll take a listen to one of her songs and a bit of a chat with Kim Wilde a little bit later on in the show. Now, from a new wave classic to one of the ultimate feel-good anthems of the 80s, put out by a band called Yaz and the Plastic Population. Now, originally, The Only Way Is Up wasn't even her song. It was first recorded by a soul singer, Otis Clay, back in 1980, but it barely made a dent. Well, she pretty much owned it in 1988, and Yaz, her real name Yasmin Evans, teamed up with production duo Cold Cut and completely reinvented the song into a high-energy dance track right in the middle of the house music explosion. It worked in a massive way. The song went to number one in the UK for 5 weeks, became one of the biggest selling singles of 1988. And what made it connect was the message, basically about hitting tough times, but knowing that things are going to turn around and the only way is up. You're on the 80s today.

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0: You're on the 80s at 8. Shane Bryan with you. That was Cold Chisel, Flame Trees. And that line, the flame trees will blind the weary driver, always sparked a little bit of debate. Some people reckon it's about headlights or tail lights on the big trucks in the country roads, you know, almost like lines of trucks glowing in the distance. The original idea apparently came from real flame trees, you know, the bright red flowering trees that you see in different parts of Australia, especially up around northern New South Wales, where songwriter Don Walker grew up. And in the song, however, they're a bit more of a symbol of a town that never changes, the memories, the people, and that feeling of going back home and everything still being exactly the same. Coming up next, we catch up with our feature artist this week, Kim Wilde. But first, Queen and Crazy Little Thing Called Love. A song Freddie Mercury actually wrote in about 10 minutes while sitting in a bath in a Munich hotel. He jumped out, worked on it on a guitar on the spot, and Crazy Little Thing Called Love was formed. That's coming up next right here on the 80s at 8.
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1: While this was topping the box office, this was playing on your radio. It's the 80s at 8. G-O-L-D. 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
1: I'm a real wild one.
2: Wild one.
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0: You're on the 80s today. Shane Bryan with you. That was Kim Wilde there with Cambodia. And I spoke with Kim Wilde a couple of weeks ago, had a big chat about a bunch of her songs. One that I particularly wanted to talk about was Cambodia. I mean, it was such a dark, moody song, but it became such a massive hit.
1: Now, a lot of your songs are a little darker, even the upbeat tracks. Songs like Cambodia, very cinematic, very political. I mean, what headspace were you in when you put that record together?
2: Well, you know, Cambodia was written by my father and my brother.
1: Yeah.
2: When you say cinematically, that's exactly how my father wrote it. Yeah. So he wasn't really making any political statement. I mean, obviously the sadness of war just in of itself, ordinary people getting caught up in a situation that tears apart, is sad, whatever political stance you might come from. Yeah. It's just it's a human story set in a war environment.
1: Yeah.
2: So it kind of, it's an ageless song in that sense.
1: Taking a song that you didn't write and making it your own, which you really did with Cambodia, but more importantly, other covers that you did, like You Keep Me Hanging On. What is the art of making a cover yours instead of just recreating it?
2: You know, Shane, I've always just loved singing. I've loved telling a story through my voice. And it's not like I ever had this particularly high regard for my voice in any sense. I just felt that it was my destiny to be singing stories. And somehow my voice and those stories have connected with millions of people. I had a strong sense that I wanted to do that, needed to do that. It was my destiny. I, you know, if you believe in that kind of thing, I sort of do now, very much so.
1: Yes.
2: And as I say, you know, I'm no Barbra Streisand. You know, I don't have the voice that people will talk about for decades to come. But while I'm here, I can communicate the human condition.
1: You say you're no Barbra Streisand, but, you know, to myself and others that grew up in the 80s, you definitely were. You were the voice of one of the defining faces of the 80s. Was there a lot of pressure around image and expectation that a lot of people didn't see that you were going through?
2: Well, I mean, not so much as there is now with social media, I guess. But I wanted, you know, the one thing I wanted more than anything else was to make some perfect pop music.
0: We'll have more from Kim Wilde tomorrow night on the 80s at 8. And don't forget, there is a big tour, a big national tour that she is embarking on. You can find out all the details of where she is going at Ticketek.com and also her website, KimWilde.com. So check that out and go and see an absolute 80s legend. Coming up next, speaking of 80s legends, The Saints with Just Like Firewood. That's coming up next on the 80s at 8.
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0: 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Gold, Central Victoria.

cheers to those moments in music you just have to crank up. So tonight I'm gonna party like it's 1999. 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

0: And that wraps up the 80s at 8 for tonight. Tomorrow night, we're going to continue our chat with Kim Wilde. Also find out what she's up to now and her big tour in Australia, which is happening towards the end of the year. And as we do every Thursday night, we have a feature album, and tomorrow night is a big one. It was Peter Gabriel. Remember this song? Sledgehammer was part of a big album for Peter Gabriel, a massive turning point for him called So. We'll take a look at So tomorrow night on the 80s at 8. Thanks for keeping me company.
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7: Some showers expected across Central Victoria overnight, turning into a partly cloudy Thursday. We've got some overnight lows of 8, Bendigo tops of 19, Maryborough 18, Castlemaine 17, Ballarat 15.
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2: Cold Central Victoria weather, thanks to Prestige Jayco Bendigo.
3: Some showers expected across Central Victoria overnight, turning into a partly cloudy Thursday. We've got some overnight lows of 8, Bendigo tops of 19, Maryborough 18, Castlemaine 17, Ballarat 15.
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4: I've got a bung knee. So, gents, when using Deep Heat, just remember to make sure that the application is in the right order. Case in point, the other night, had a shower, whacked Deep Heat all over my knee, then put my underpants on. There can be transference of Deep Heat from said underwear to areas that should never cross paths with Deep Heat. Robbo's health tips. Stay tuned for more.
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0: 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Your first sip of beer, you fell in love there. 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
1: All right, here's one definitely from the News of the Weird file. In California, a bloke sued for $3,500 after a dump truck owned by the city crashed into his car. The guy suing was the one actually driving the dump truck and crashed into his car. It meant really he was suing himself for an accident he caused. Funnily enough, it got turned down.
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8: Some showers expected across Central Victoria overnight, turning into a partly cloudy Thursday. We've got some overnight lows of 8, Bendigo tops of 19, Maryborough 18, Castlemaine 17, Ballarat 15.
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1: How does a car from a 1980s action-adventure TV series end up with a speeding ticket in Chicago in 2026? That's what officials at the Volo Museum, home to a replica of Kit, the car from Knight Rider starring David Hasselhoff, would like to know. They've received a $50 speeding fine for a car matching Kit's description, even had the California license plate Knight, same as Kit. They haven't lost their sense of humour, though. They said, has anybody got David Hasselhoff's number? He owes us $50.
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0: Christian O'Connell's show. Good morning, Rio.
1: Good morning.
0: Good morning, Pats.
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0: Good morning, Alex.
3: Happy State of Origin.
0: Yeah, big day. Fever pitch. We've got an update about State of Origin. All I've been told the last couple of months is just you wait, Christian. That Wednesday, the atmosphere is going to be thick in Sydney. We're here in Sydney this week to fill this fever pitch. And the first thing I hear from the producer this morning is, the person going to be arm wrestling against the Queenslander has bottled out.
4: Yeah.
0: Where is the fever pitch? At the moment, there's just one Queenslander coming in to wrestle nobody. So he then wins by default.
4: Which is actually a pretty accurate representation of State of Origin over the past 20 years. Us just getting absolutely...
0: So it's quite a kind of accurate prediction.
4: Yes, well, we've just been smashed by Queenslander.
0: One team wrestling with themselves, ultimately.
5: Yes.
0: So if you listen to this, you're in Sydney, and you want to go to State of Origin tonight, opening game, there is a spot. You just got to arm wrestle a dude from Queensland. And a producer, Caitlin, and Patsy, you know what she's like, quite a blunt lady. She goes this morning, she whispers to me, even though it's just me, Rio, and her, and intern Pete, he was a small man.
4: Oh! You know the...
0: Yeah. Look, it's a lot to expect someone to rock up. And also, you know, 9 o'clock, 9:30 when we're doing it on the show today, that's a couple of hours into our day, all right? That's the start of somebody else's day who's probably got to ring a boss and go, I'm going to have to come in a bit late. Have you got a physio appointment? Is it a doctor's thing? Yeah, hey, you're doing something at the school. No, arm wrestling. Another man on the radio. Do you arm wrestle? No. For State of Origin tickets. It's just a lot for any... sane person to do it. So either if you don't hear it happening at 9:30, you'll know why. We couldn't find another stoosh to do it this morning. But you know what? There might be someone listening right now that really is up for this. Give us a call. The spot is there. 13:55:22. All right. On a Wednesday then, we always kick off the show with Three Word Wednesday. Tell us the story of how your week is going so far. Rio, what's it for you?
4: Yelled at Hoon. I took my very first step into becoming a grumpy old man yesterday.
0: Yeah, well done, mate. You've really arrived. You know, we do a weekly thing on the show called Signs You're an Adult. Bang. Bingo.
4: And it felt good, let me tell you that. Oh. I was going for a lovely afternoon walk, and there are these three, maybe 14, 15-year-old skateboarders tearing up and down the footpath, which is fine, fair enough, but then they started doing their little skateboarding tricks.
0: Parkour on the board.
4: Yes.
0: Grinding or whatever they do.
4: Grinding, ollies, nose.
0: It's noisy.
4: It's noisy.
0: It's noisy. It's clanky.
4: It's dangerous.
0: Yes.
4: And they were doing it on the side of a highway, doing the grinds on the gutter, and they were weaving in and out of traffic, and I said, the words came out of my mouth before I could even realise it was happening. I said, get off the road, you bloody goose.
0: That is very un-you.
4: I know, it just came
0: also
4: from
0: calling someone a goose?
4: A goose like
0: is that language still out there?
2: It's like 1970s.
0: Yes.
4: I know, I don't know where it came from. It was before I even had a chance to process what I'd done or what I thought. And I was like, oh no, I'm like the old man.
0: It's
4: movie.
0: Not just a sign you're a grown-up. It's just, and a lot of being a grown-up is dealing with your day-to-day crankiness.
4: Yes.
0: It is.
4: Yes.
0: There's just a low grade of crankiness about why the world isn't the way it should be.
4: Yes. It's not about the skateboarders, let's be honest. It's about me.
0: Is that what they yell back at you?
4: Yeah. You're projecting, mister.
0: Right.
4: You need to do some internal work.
0: It's all a simulation. This is just a Rogan, man. What did they do? Did they stop the behavior of this carrot?
4: They didn't give a crap. They just kept going on, looked back at me with some contempt.
0: Also, they're just going to think, what's an adult doing strolling around in the middle of the afternoon?
4: Don't you have a real job?
0: I think they're more judging you, like, go and take a long, hard look at yourself, not us. We're just teenagers. Why are you still going for a nice stroll along the side of a highway? I just like eating lead and the fumes in the middle of the afternoon, just before school time. It's great. The Pacific Highway is a busy road.
4: Well, Airbnb's on
0: the view
4: highway.
0: At the crow's nest is lovely.
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0: Christian O'Connell's show, we have an arm wrestler to represent New South Wales.
1: Great.
0: A man who is leaving his home now, and it's about a two-hour drive. He's from the Highlands.
1: Oh, my Lord.
0: Two-hour drive. God, as Rio gosh. Said, I hope he wins.
1: You better.
0: Otherwise, he's going to destroy the studio. Fever pitch. Fever pitch, guys. All right, three-word Wednesday. Patsy, what's yours?
2: Lost garage clicker. I have lost the buzzer to open our garage door, which is really, really annoying at 4 a.m.
0: So, oh, God, that's a pain. What, do you just ram it out, yeah?
2: You've got to, I don't know where it is. It's in one of my handbags or something. You don't think, well, I haven't had that dispute with my husband.
0: No, I don't, because I always where say you need a landing spot. I have a landing tray. Keys just go in there. Then there's no, exactly, but it works.
2: This is the whole definition.
0: A dad at peace, Rio.
2: Yep. For
0: life. You flaming goose.
2: For 27 years, this has been our main argument. Chris is like, my wallet and keys go here.
0: Yep.
2: Why can't you have a little landing strip of where
0: landing
2: all
0: tray.
2: Your stuff goes? Anyway, so...
0: Why is this, so is it like, same with me and Sarah, my wife, is constantly like, oh, Chris, you haven't seen my keys. Like, this is this is every day of our life.
2: I lose something every day.
0: She's got that Apple AirTag, and then it sends a horrible noise. You can't be at peace.
2: Through the whole house.
0: Yeah, through the whole house.
2: Glasses or a bag or a pair of shoes.
0: Yes,
2: or
0: every day. Keys. I'm like, aren't you tired of living like this? Do you need this drama?
2: It is drama. It's just your head's just a mumble every
0: what
2: day.
0: What a pain, though, but the clicker for the garage.
2: The clicker for the garage. So you can actually open it manually, but...
0: Right.
2: There's a lever. So picture this at 4 a.m. There's a lever right up the top. I'm quite short, so I had to get the ladder out this morning, which was clunky and noisy, and I thought I'm going to wake up.
0: Careful at our age. Ladders are to be treated with respect.
2: Climbing up that. Then you've got to do the lever. Then you get in the car. You have to reverse and then put it in park and then close it.
0: And do this whole procedure backwards.
2: Yes.
0: Oh,
2: and
0: no,
2: I thought,
0: Pats.
2: Oh, I forgot.
0: No
2: what
0: way
2: it's
0: to
2: like.
0: Start your day.
2: No. Oh, no, it's not.
0: Not just that, you're also then leaving a problem for Chris.
2: Yeah, well, I know. And the garage isn't properly locked. So it's everything's out of whack.
0: Cool. Let him just deal with that when he wakes up this morning.
2: He can deal with it. Not club,
0: man. His car's probably gone anyway. House has been emptied.
2: I know, they've been burgled
0: in. You got to work. You got to work.
2: I'm here. I'm on the show.
0: Yes.
2: All is good.
0: Yeah. Let's get the priorities right. Alex, what's it for you?
3: Moving never ends. They're my three words, folks. I'm sick of it. I'm over it. I've had enough.
0: You're still unpacking boxes. What room are we putting this one in? What's in this box?
3: Oh, where does this go? Where does that go? It's a smaller house as well, so we're sort of trying to get a lot of stuff into a smaller house, which is means we're going to have to cull a lot of stuff.
0: Yeah, you'll be going to the old op shops, dropping it off.
3: Yeah,
0: and they are run by a very tight unit as well.
3: Yeah, aren't they?
0: Probably the most heavily guarded thing, higher than, I think, Border Patrol, are the old folks. You talk about crankiness, that pro-level crank.
4: Do not dump.
0: We're not taking furniture for the rest of the year.
3: Oh, I made the mistake of trying to take some baby clothes.
0: We don't take baby clothes,
2: oh,
0: don't they?
2: No.
0: You think that people would really need that? They're
3: That's
0: expensive.
3: That's what I thought. No baby clothes? No. That was a bit of a shock, but...
0: But the unwashed ones were the heavily soiled and, like, sick and poo in the nappies.
3: No, thank you. But I found this really high quality. You know, you find lots of stuff that you haven't worn for a long time. Well, I get this. I found my old Today Show Gore-Tex wet weather jacket.
0: Whoa! Sorry, I thought we heard the phrase high quality.
3: Now, what do I do with my Today Show logo emblazoned across the front?
0: I think, actually, sometimes if you want, like, better seats or something, turn up in that. Say you're recording it for the show. Cameraman's is coming. Just need to set up here at the front row of the show.
2: Yes.
3: I'm no longer with Today Show. If you don't want to know why, just Google it. But so what do I do? Do I
2: whack it on Marketplace. You get a good price.
0: What's
2: she
0: going to get that? A buck?
3: Maybe. Bonnie suggested.
0: Do you know what? No, Alex, you know what we do? Your old mate has joined this radio station.
3: He has.
0: Carl.
3: Carlos.
0: Get him to sign it. That'll add another couple of dollars to it. Give it away as a prize.
3: $1.50 perhaps. Yeah. Bonnie said, like, why don't you get a Sharpie and just, like, black out the Today Show logo? I'm like, okay.
0: No, I tell you what, why don't you sell it to Lambo Man as a little memento?
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0: Christian O'Connell show. My three-word Wednesday is move your kid. That's what I had to say to someone yesterday. Move your kid. I am in a lot of pain with my back. I've already hurt my back. And yesterday, I had to have a lunch with a client, and it was the worst possible thing, but they were delightful. But it was just sat for 2 hours, and it's the physio. I had a physio session yesterday. It was like, you cannot be sitting for more than 10 minutes. You could get up, move, heat, all the stuff you just have to do, and the stretching and all this. So when I had this this 2 hour lunch, I sat there and then had to get in a taxi for another half an hour. And then I had to move my apartment in this Airbnb down two flights of stairs. So I had to repack a suitcase. Because everything had just been thrown on the floor because Christian from 4 days ago didn't have the bad back on Sunday, just chucking crap everywhere. I'm home alone. A man will go feral within 5 minutes of being left alone.
1: Yep.
0: Seriously, it was like Breaking Bad in there. Is this a meth lab? Or is this a professional executive? It's just stuff everywhere. I was actually annoyed with myself. Like, why do you do this? Like, throwing it everywhere. So you want it to go bending down. Ah, it's okay, just to back it up. And then obviously I've got a suitcase. And I suddenly thought, well, at least I'm going downstairs now. Rather than trying to go up, it would be a bit harder. However, as we know, force equals mass times acceleration. And as I'm going down the stairs, the suitcase is pulling me down. Because my back, I haven't got that ability to sort of pull back and jam up. It's just, I don't want to lock it up. It's agony. It's like these spasms that go all the way through. As I'm coming down the stairs, slightly out of control, I've got not only a suitcase pulling me down, my backpack is on, so there's weight. It's like there's a hand pushing me down the stairs and a suitcase pulling me down as well. And just that moment, the lady in the apartment opposite mine is trying to get two small children out of a double buggy. One of them, because this is what kids do, is looking at me, because obviously he would do. There's a man sweating in distress, moving at velocity down the stairs, who's not in control of, like of his own body. Why wouldn't a kid? Then he moves towards the first run and puts his foot on there. And that's when I go, move your kids! Because I'm like, I'm coming down at a rapid gaining of knots as well. Otherwise, I'm coming on top of him.
1: There's no stopping.
0: And maybe getting in that double buggy.
2: Oh, no.
0: And I'm not sure I want to get out of that double buggy. Can I have one of their little retainers? Can I have the little dummy or something, please, in a couple of hours? So this poor woman then reacted with a speed that only a mum can do. This is a flashing. Moves him away. You know, like you've seen disaster movies.
1: Yes, yeah.
0: And sort of shields him. With herself.
1: Get away from the crazy man.
0: And I just managed to graze her and correct.
1: She sacrificed herself.
0: Oh, dear, it's incredible. Incredible story. All right, three-word Wednesday from you guys. Just got engaged. Congratulations. That's what great news. If you want, share the details. What happened last night? Someone else's three-word Wednesday, need to win. That's either a state of origin vibe or someone who's just at a supermarket right now wants to get a working trolley with four working wheels. Why are the trolleys of Australia all so shonky? No,
1: are they not this shonky in England?
0: No! Oh,
2: really?
0: No. There's always one bung wheel.
1: Yes. Yeah.
0: Always one. Never two, never three, but it's always one.
1: I thought that's just how they all came, having grown up in Australia.
3: 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Up all night. 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

0: Christian O'Connell Show. Good morning, Christian. Patsy talked about losing her keys in a garage kickler. This has been solved in my house. I have a bowl on a surface right by the door. I call it the swingers bowl, Tanya. Okay. Christian asked Patsy, did she leave it at the chemist? Didn't she share a story once about a pharmacist that followed her home?
1: I don't remember that.
0: Everyone works for Patsy.
1: We do have a bowl. We do have a system in place, only I don't use it.
0: Well, that's not a system.
1: Oh, no.
0: It's a systemless system. You've just got a bowl.
1: My husband's got a system, but I'm not using the system.
0: Christian, I'm not injured at the moment, but I feel for your pain at the moment. 6 months ago, I dislocated my coccyx. I didn't know you could dislocate your tailbone.
2: Oh, that would...
0: Well, get a load of this story. My son decided it'd be fun to pick me up and drop me on the ground.
2: Wait, what?
0: Who are you raising? A future WWE wrestler? Undertaker Jr. Yeah, he's a suplex your mum.
2: On the ass.
0: On the ass. God, that's rough. That is rough. Christian, it literally was a real pain in the butt. That comes from Kate. All right, let's do extra time on the time waster. Yesterday we had so many brilliant ones for your wine movies. I think we struck a chord. We're going to do a second chance today. Extra time on the time waster. Gold class, double pass, up for grabs for your wine movies. Gold yesterday. Chardonnay Darko. Horrible Barossas. If it wasn't legless, I'd kick you. Sherry Maguire. Vinocchio is very good. Vinocchio, very good. Don't mess with the Zonto. Scent of a Wino. La La Liquorland. Silver Winings Playback and Goonraker. The winner was If I Wasn't Legless, I'd Kick You. So we're looking for brand new ones. 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Gold class, double pass. I've got some extras. Goonbag Advance.
2: Silver plus.
0: The Grape Gatsby.
2: Gold.
0: The Full Malotti.
2: What's a Malotti?
0: Merlot, the terrible scrap ones. I think I just said it. We'll cut that one out of the podcast. And just bring me back in now. The Wine King. The Wine King.
2: That's good.
0: I know. I've got another bit great one today. Chardonnay of the Dead. Chardonnay of the Dead. All right, Rios, what have you got?
3: Big Mama's House Red.
0: Oh, yeah. The cheap plonk, yeah.
3: James Bond hates a fruity wine.
0: Does he?
3: Yeah, he likes dry another day.
0: Oh my god. Silver.
3: Benicio del Toro is doing a new movie about the sparkling wine cartels.
0: Yeah?
3: It's called Prosecario.
0: Oh no, that's very good. Mainly because I love the movie. Also, we didn't have anyone for Prosecco.
3: That's a hard one.
0: Yeah. Or rosé. Yeah.
3: Rosé I was trying for a long time.
0: Yes, me too. I don't know why. I just wanted to keep the rosé.
1: What about like, I'd
0: call demo. Oh, sorry. Someone else is sliding in.
1: Yep. I was just going to say, what about War of the Rosé?
0: That is gold. No, Patsy, that's very, very good. Yeah, we got the reference, mate.
3: Here you go. Rosé's like a wine.
0: Just get that bowl, put the keys there, okay?
4: I'm tired, Grandpa.
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0: This is the sound of something deadly. It was found inside the bowel of Rachel, aged 38. Bowel cancer is Australia's deadliest cancer for people aged 25 to 54. 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
2: Getting as low as 8 degrees across Central Vic this morning. Turning into a partly cloudy Thursday. Bendigo tops of 19. Maryborough 18. Castlemaine 17. Ballarat looking for a top of 15.
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0: Christian O'Connell's show. Thank you very much for joining us. We're looking for your wine movies right now. For the best in show, marked by Rio, Gold Class, Double Pass. Some of these are very good, and a lot of you have responded to the extra challenge of, can you get a really good rosé one? Yes, you have.
1: Right.
0: And some weak-ass ones. We're here for both. When Harry Met Sommelier.
2: Silver Plus.
0: Gavinda's on the piss. Ash, well done. Porassic Park.
2: Clever. Silver Plus.
0: Scar off your face.
2: Gold.
0: You've had it too many, Tony Montana. When Shirazi Met Sally.
2: Bronze.
0: Yeah. Semi-Pro Secco.
2: Oh,
0: yeah,
2: very good.
0: Semi-Pro.
2: Oh.
0: Yeah, well done, Glenn Weber. Wine's World. It's Wine's World. It's party time.

0: Excellent. Woo, woo, gold.
1: Woo. Yeah, Lindsay, well done. Broke Blanc Mountain.
0: Very good.
1: Very clever.
0: Gold.
1: Well done, Chris. Not Porky's, Corky's.
0: That's gold, too.
1: Well done, David. Throw Moe from the train.
0: Silver.
1: Rose and Juliet.
0: Yeah. Plus.
1: Yeah. Well done, Brock. The Goonies bag.
0: Good gold.
1: That's right, my Mark. The Outlaw of Rose Wells.
0: What's the
1: original? Clint Eastwood classic Western movie, The Outlaw Josie Wells.
0: Oh, that's
1: Rose Wells. That's very Super smart, plus. Nicole. That's gold.
0: Okay, that's gold.
1: The Hunt for Red Wine in October. Trying to find a decent one.
0: Silver plus.
1: Raiders of the Lost Cask.
0: Gold.
1: Mission in Roseable. No.
0: That's a bronze, but it's funny.
1: A gallant effort, my friend Tony. Rosé and the Pussycats. That's the one.
0: I haven't thought about that movie in a long time. Josie and the Pussycats.
1: Yeah, well done. Rosé and the Pussycats is very good. Well done, James Matthews. Gangs of New Cork.
0: Silver.
1: Horton Hears a Goon.
0: Gold.
1: Charlie in the Chardonnay Factory.
0: Bronze.
1: Instead of Roadhouse, Rosé House.
0: Bronze.
1: Completely different movie. Winey Wonka and the Chardonnay Factory.
0: Bronze.
1: Yes, I know. And Alcaciras.
0: Oh, gold.
1: Yeah, that's very good. Rob Stevens. All right, who's the best one?
0: Rosé and the Pussycats.
1: Absolutely. Well done.
0: Tom.
1: No,
0: James?
1: It wasn't. No, you're just making up names.
0: Shane, I think it was James.
1: No, it's not. Yeah, you're right. James Matthews. Well done.
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Christian O'Connell Show. 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We've partnered up with Forex. The pub's calling somewhere between the first sip and the last laugh. It's always a Forex. The good news is, five local pubs that you tell us about are going to get $5,000 each. Starting next week on the show, a pub a day. And then another pub gets the ultimate pub reno. So tell us about your local pub. 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

0: right, the pubs of Australia need our help. In the last 20 years, the last two decades, you might not know that 60% of local pubs aren't there anymore. And that will continue unless we go back to the local pubs. They are worth fighting for. Tell us about your local pub. They would love $5,000 right now. I don't think we've heard about a single pub that doesn't need at least a lick of paint. However painted, the poor pubs of Australia has ripped them off. Is there a cheap, the weakest paint known to mankind is pub paint? It's just a watered-down, cheapy paint.
1: Very thin layers.
0: It's house paint. 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You can also call us right now, 1355-22. Joining us now to tell us about her local is Rochelle. Good morning, Rochelle. Welcome to the show.
2: Good morning. How are you?
0: I'm good, Rochelle. Thank you very much for giving us a call and telling us about your local pub. So what's the local pub? Where is it and what do they need?
2: Okay, so our local pub that we really like at the moment is called the Family Inn at Rydalmere. So it's a little treasure that we just discovered a couple of years ago. And whenever we go there, we always have a really great time. It's a really positive vibe, a lot of young staff there, and nothing is a problem for them. So my husband loves the steak. I love the schnitzel. And, you know, we have like sometimes it'll be like dinner with wine, or it might be, you know, lunch and a coffee afterwards. And we just always enjoy there. And we always see like lots of different people there. I think that's one of the things we like about it. Like we see, you know, the mates in the outdoor areas having a beer, and we see the young guys inside playing pool, and, you know, ladies with their wine having a little gossip. And, you know, it's just somewhere that anyone could go to and feel really comfortable in.
0: Yeah, that's beautifully said. That is so true. That's the thing about these pubs. They're not just a building. It's a place where people get together. And that scene you just described so vividly there, you're right, all those different people that actually we need to get around each other and be with each other. Yeah, we remind that because these days we're so separate and so isolated on our phones, at home, streaming on our TVs, we don't get to see and be with each other enough. And I think that's why you described it as a little treasure. And I think that's part of it. It's probably not just a nice food and the drink and the wine. It's also being around other people, isn't it, that you might not normally see.
2: Yeah, and that's right. Like I know we've gone there, like, you know, we've taken like older relatives there. They feel really comfortable. We've got like some older teens with like bottomless stomachs, and they always come away satisfied.
0: Yeah, I've got a few team members like that.
2: You know, and so it just seems a place that's welcome for everyone. Sometimes my husband and I just go like to get away from everybody else, and you just walk in the door. You just like breathe out and your shoulders relax, and then you just feel like I'm just here, and, you know, I can just relax and enjoy myself, and everyone else around you is doing the same.
0: Yeah, and I think that's the definition of a good pub, isn't it? It's the atmosphere. There's a vibe there. And you describe feels like the Australian version of the Cheers bar.
2: Yes, a little bit like that, but yeah, slightly different.
0: Now,
2: accent.
0: What do they need? What do they need help with? You think? What is it? Is it the paint? What needs sprucing up?
2: Yeah, I think like the indoor area needs to be the sprucing up. So when I go there and like, you know, have like lunch and a coffee, and like there's some lounges in the corner, and like I would like, you know, a new lounge, you know, just something a little bit more comfortable.
0: We all love a new lounge. I'd like a new L-shaped lounge. We all would. Let's help this little treasure, the Family Inn. Get a new lounge.
2: Yeah.
0: Save our lounge.
2: And like, yes, that's right. Yes. And then, because my husband and I sort of fight over, you know, who's getting the good bit.
0: Yeah.
2: You know? So we want, you know, we'll try and keep our domestic arguments out of the, you know, out of public places.
0: Bring them to the pub. Yeah, but, it's always nice to see a couple losing it with each other in the pub.
1: It is.
0: You're just grateful it's not you for once.
2: Yeah, that's right.
0: Rochelle, you've done such a great job telling us about this pub and really just speaking to what are so special about pubs. That phrase, a little treasure there, and all the people there, the different members of the community, is great. Really, really lovely. Thank you so much, Shamar, for taking the time to speak to us today and tell us about the pub. It's exactly why we're doing this, places like that. Am I getting it right? The Family Inn?
2: Yes, that's right. And I hope anyone who's anywhere near that area will go and visit them in the near future.
0: Now, what is the area? Sorry, I don't think we caught that. What is the area? Because actually, if you're nearby, pop in this weekend, have a drink. Just watch out for that lounge, though. Make sure you park your backside on the decent bit, and your partner can sit on the spring.
1: Well, we'll be out
2: there. That's right.
1: It's at Rydalmere. We'll be out there tonight for the State of Origin. It's
0: out there. Right. We should drop in there.
1: Yeah.
0: Oh, brilliant. Thank you very much for speaking to us.
2: Great to talk to you.
0: All right. Take care, Rochelle. So tell us about your local pub. You know somewhere like that? Please let us know. Head to thegoldwebsite.com.au. And then next week, every single show next week, one pub gets $5,000. It could be yours.
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1: The bloke started experiencing heart palpitations, but the solution came as a bit of a surprise in an area further south of his heart. The attending doctor needed to check for intestinal bleeding by performing a digital rectal exam. But in this case, it turned out a finger up the butt was all it took to slow down the patient's heartbeat to 80 beats per minute. I wonder if during the examination he looked into the doctor's eyes and said, "Be still, my beating heart." Anyway, not my cup of tea. I'll tell you where they can stick that examination, so to speak.
0: Start your day the right way. The Wake Up Call with Robbo. Gold Central Victoria.
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0: Christian O'Connell Show. And I want to know what is in people's boots. So much stuff is in the boots of our cars. I think there are two types of people in this world. There are people that have a spotless one, right? It's actually really clean. I'm not one of those. And there's people, there's stuff that's just in there. Some of it's useful. Some of it is this other stuff that you never got round because it's out of sight, out of mind. It's probably been in there. Like for me, there's a bag of stuff from my recently departed mother-in-law from 2 years ago. I took a load of her stuff to the op shop. And there was one bag I just never got around to doing. It's still there. It's three of those old people grabbers.
1: Oh, right. Yep. She had three of them.
0: Yeah. Weekend one and two midweek cheeky ones. There's just so much junk in a car boot. Intern Pete, what is in your car boot?
2: Way too much. When we were talking about this yesterday, because I was revealing that my entire family always has a
0: shovels.
2: Shovel. We all have shovels. Yeah. We're farmers, right?
0: But you live in the city. There's no farmland around here. You live, you don't live anywhere near. You're at least an hour from farmland.
2: Do you know what? When you say that, I could not be any more city,
0: yes.
2: To be fair. Like, it's literally back.
0: There's
2: back
0: no need for shovels in the boot unless you're up to someone else.
2: So I thought, what is in my boot? So I opened it yesterday. I've taken a little photo. I'll hand that to you. Look, I have a lot of things in here. I have a bread crate and I can't remember why I entirely have it. It's a gigantic
0: bread
2: crate.
0: No, but I tell you what, it's a good storage thing, isn't it? Probably keeps the boot clean.
2: Yeah.
0: The thing, let's not worry about the crate. There's an entire stocked cutlery drawer.
2: Yeah, okay.
0: Most Airbnbs don't have. Why have you got all that silverware there?
2: They were my grandmother's, and my father gave them to me about 2 years ago, and he said, I want you to have this cutlery.
0: And keep it in the boot. Yeah. Next to the shovels.
1: Nana would have loved that.
2: I don't know. I don't know what to do with this cutlery because it's
0: not indoors.
2: Well, I don't know where to put it in my... It's really
0: but
2: old
0: it looks,
2: cutlery.
0: Yeah, but isn't it nice cutlery? But that probably heavy silverware.
2: Yeah, it needs a good polish, though, as well.
0: You've got time. In the last couple of months, you've had a lot of time. In between projects.
2: Things going on behind the scenes, of course. But I don't, and I'm asking your opinion. This cutlery, it looks expensive. It looks fancy. It needs a really, you're
0: okay,
2: right.
0: we're now sort of accidentally falling into an episode of Antiques Roadshow. Just because I'm English doesn't mean I know about antiques. Okay, People always say, oh, your love, this is a very old bit of furniture. Your homeland is mainly just old furniture and knives and forks.
2: I know. My boot is a little bit of, there's some Indian spices there as well, which I think was.
0: Again, what's that for?
2: It was a PR gift from the radio station. I was like, I'll take that and cook with it. That was maybe 3 years ago.
0: Your old radio show, I wouldn't say was like spicy like that. It strikes me as more butter chicken.
2: The flavour's in there as well, by the way. Just like you went. Do you want that if you love Indian food?
0: I'd love that. I love Indian food.
2: Right.
0: Yep. I'll have the spices.
2: Yeah.
0: Now, do you want to have a bit of fun? Ask Patsy to pronounce what that's called.
3: Oh, no.
0: Knives and forks. What are they called?
3: Cutlery.
2: Oh, what?
3: Cutlery. Did I get it right?
0: Yeah, that's 100%. Google probably using it as Google Translate right now. They're doing that.
3: I used to put a D in there, Pete, forever. And I finally learned as a newsreader in nearly 40 years that it's cutlery.
0: So many news stories involve stolen silverware. Cutlery.
2: Well, there will be today.
0: The cutlery thieves, the hoons made off.
2: No. I'm sorry my boots are messed. I'm sorry for you, Patsy, as well.
0: Patsy, what's in yours? Is yours well? I imagine yours will be quite tidy.
3: Oh, God, no. It's like a storage unit. So I've got about 50 million of those reusable shopping bags.
0: Bag for lives.
3: I too have an op shop big garbage bag that's been in there for a number of months. Yeah. I keep forgetting to drop it off.
0: I reckon that would be, during the next 20 minutes, I reckon that's going to be the most common ones.
3: Yes.
0: And also those blue utility IKEA bags.
3: Oh, yes, they're brilliant.
0: Greatest bags in the world, aren't they?
3: Yes.
2: So good.
3: What else have I got in there? I've got jumper leads, but I don't know why, because the engines now, the car engines.
0: Yeah, they don't
3: like
0: them.
3: I don't even know how to restart. Yeah. Like, I don't know if you can even see the battery. And I also keep it for a little stash for Prezzies. So Audrey's birthday's coming up and a couple of her Prezzies are in the boot because I know she won't look in there.
0: I wouldn't think that's a safe place to store them, perhaps.
3: No, she doesn't go in the boot.
0: Broken into cars.
3: Oh, no, it's all right. She won't look in the boot.
1: You had your car stolen, broken into two weeks ago.
0: Now you got your security cameras up everywhere.
3: I know, but I'm not carting Cartier jewels in the back. It's just a couple of cheap Prezzies. It'll be right.
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0: Christian O'Connell Show. What is in your car boots? We want to know. 13 55 22. A lot of people just horrified by the sound of intern Pete's car boot. Someone's saying Christian's like Yellowstone meets Jeffrey Dahmer. Is he killing the people with the shovels and then chopping them up very slowly, carve them up with some antique cutlery? They do appear to be linked. I also saw, by the way, because he shared a photo of it on our WhatsApp group, and you know, you expand the photo. I saw that he's got a selfie stick and a iPhone tripod as well. Whatever he's going on in, we just need to be careful.
1: Did we
0: check any sort of police checks with him?
1: We did
0: when
1: not.
0: We hired him? He was damaged goods already. All right, so let's take some calls here. We got Jody here. Morning, Jody.
2: Morning, Christian. How are you?
0: I'm good. Welcome to the show. So, Jody, what's in the car boot?
2: Well, I've got the normal stuff, you know, fold-up chairs, picnic blankets, hats, towels. But I've also got my in-laws' bronze plaque that I haven't had a chance to put on their grave yet.
0: Oh, my word. When was it meant to go on?
2: Probably a few months ago. Oof. I just haven't had a chance to get to the people to put it on.
0: No, exactly. We're just leading busy lives, aren't we? And like I said,
2: leading busy lives.
0: Yeah, and it sits in the boot and you forget it's even there. It's the thing, oh, God, I'll get round to that in a couple of weeks' time or at some point. You forget it's actually there because you can't see it. I think that's why we put stuff there.
2: Well, I do have a day off on the 18th of June, so I think I might be able to get it
0: pencil
2: done
0: it in
2: then.
0: Pencil it in then on your day off on the 18th, okay? It's good to do on the 18th.
2: Yeah, put it in my calendar.
0: Yeah, put it in your calendar, yes. It's a lovely thing, an appointment to put in there. All right, Jody, thanks for giving us a call. Have a good day.
2: Thanks. Bye.
0: Sebastian, good morning. Super Seb. Sebastian?
3: Hello, I'm here.
0: There you go. Yeah. All right, so thanks for calling us. What's in a car boot, mate?
3: I've got a V8 engine in my car boot.
0: Right, what? It's a spare in case your car engine stops?
3: No, me and my dad, we're working on a project car. And yeah, we put it in the boot because we were fixing the car in Bendigo and we had to get the engine down to Melbourne.
0: Yep.
3: And yeah, there wasn't really any other place to put it other than the boot.
0: No, you're quite right, actually. You don't want to put it in the passenger seat. You know, it's heavy and it's messy. You stick it in the car boot. It must weigh quite a lot, though.
3: Yeah, the car's a bit on, like, it's a bit back heavy, but yeah. it got from Bendigo to Melbourne in one piece, so.
1: What are you planning to do with a V8 engine, though? Are you going to Bathurst, or what's the plan?
0: Yeah.
3: We're building a Holden Statesman.
0: I love this project with you and the old man. That's great. And then what are you going to do with it? You're going to take it to the car shows or?
3: Probably, yeah. It's all sort of, he says it's my car, but it's sort of his, like, guidance. So, you know, it's sort of a car where me and him working on it.
0: This is like Star Wars. This is like Luke and Obi-Wan Kenobi. Yeah, he's training you up in the ways. I love this.
3: Pretty much.
0: Yeah. All right. Sebastian, good luck with it. Lovely story. Thank you very much for calling.
3: Thank you very much.
0: See ya. Right. Have a good day. Josephine?
4: Hello?
0: Hello, Josephine.
4: Good morning, Christian. How are you?
5: Good morning.
0: Good morning as well. So who else is in the car this morning? Are we on the school run?
5: We're on the school run.
0: Brilliant.
5: Marcus, Christopher.
0: Good morning to Marcus. Good morning to Christopher.
6: Good morning, Christian. I've got a French horn in my boot.
0: Wow-wee, that is a rich, mellow-sounding instrument, the French horn.
6: Yeah.
0: And you play? You have lessons?
6: Yeah, I play in lessons and I played in a concert last night.
0: Last night you were on stage playing the old French horn?
6: Yeah.
0: What song were you doing?
6: I was playing a song called Byzantine Dances.
0: Oh, it's an old Ed Sheeran one, isn't it?
6: Yeah, it's a pretty old one. It's pretty tricky too.
0: Yeah, but
6: I can't really play it for a solo. It requires other instruments.
0: Does it? I didn't know that about the French horn. You're right, you don't get in a lot of modern songs a French horn solo. Until now with you.
6: Yeah.
0: And now, is there any chance, so you can't get the French horn now to play on the show so we can hear that?
6: I've got it in my hands right now. I can play something for you.
5: We've pulled over, Christian.
0: Oh, this is great. I love it. So now it's a live mini concert pulled over. Everyone wants to hear you play the French horn.
5: It's live from Kirribilli.
0: Oh, this is like you're going to wake up the PM. Someone out on a bloody French horn. All right. In your own time, let's hear you play the French horn. Thank you for doing this.
6: Okay. There's that.
0: No, okay, listen, that's a lot. That sounded beautiful.
6: Thank you. I've been playing the French horn for 4 years now.
0: Yeah, I bet it's a tough one to learn, no?
6: Yeah, there are quite a few buttons and controls. Yeah.
5: Christopher, do you want to say goodbye to Christian while you're running?
6: Bye, Christian. I've got to go to school for maths.
0: All right. So bloody hell. That's a tough start to the day, isn't it? Yeah, blimey, poor thing. All right, hope it goes well. Thanks for calling. Can we have just one more blast on that French horn?
6: Yes. Yeah.
0: Go. Who? Bye-bye.
1: That's great.
0: That is great. What a joy it was to speak to you all.
5: I can drop him off at your place so he can practice.
0: No. We're all good here. You brought him into the world. You can hear him practice. All right. Josephine and Marcus and Christopher, thank you so much.
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0: Gold Central Victoria weather for Five Flags Hotel Castlemaine.
1: Getting as low as 8 degrees across Central Vic this morning, turning into a partly cloudy Thursday. Bendigo tops of 19, Maryborough 18, Castlemaine 17, Ballarat looking for a top of 15.
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6: Jonesy, yeah, personal friend.

0: This is one of those jackets that I buy at the Finders Keepers market.
1: Yeah.
0: This is a woman, she gets military jackets, old, you know, discarded ones, army disposal ones, and stitches things on them. Have you seen the back? I'll show you.
1: Oh, it's got David Bowie on it.
0: In sequins.
1: Ziggy Stardust.
0: Yeah.
1: It's very good. It's, you know, it's like what John Lennon and Michael Jackson used to do. They dress up like military leaders, but they had actually no ranking in the military.
0: No, I haven't got any epaulettes on.
1: Well, I'm sure in the media you would have plenty of, you'd be like a general. You'd be like an admiral.
0: I would. I'd make you do push-ups in the mud and squinch your face in. I'd be that person.
1: How does that feel, Mayo?
0: It'd be all of that.
1: From officer and a gentleman. Mm-hmm. I'd be in it for the white uniform. Well, that's hard. You know, all those whites.
0: It's my wedding anniversary today.
1: Happy anniversary.
0: She said, cutting through the garbage that's coming out of your mouth.
1: Happy anniversary, baby.
0: You know, it's interesting. I put something on socials today. Harley and I have been married for 36 years. And next to my bed, I have a... Harley and I, sadly, don't sleep in the same bed anymore. We have care in the house for Harley. It was a form of Parkinson's disease, and it's a very hard thing to be going through. But it's a postcard that I wrote to him. I'll read you what it's a postcard. You describe the picture, Brent. It's got two old people asleep in chairs, on deck chairs, maybe on a cruiser in an old people's home. It's kind of how it looks, doesn't it?
1: Yeah, very nice.
0: And on the back of the card, I was on a Beyond 2000 trip. It was just before we got married. And I sent this to him. We're both working at Beyond 2000. And I said on the back of it, "My darling, here's to Mr. and Mrs. Oliver in the Sunshine Home 40 years from now. You and me, babe. Beyond 2000. And I sleep with that, as I said, next to the bed. And what I put on my socials this morning, and I'll just read it so I don't have to get emotional and come up with new words, if that's all right.
1: Sure.
0: I wrote, "I sent this card to Harley just before we married when I was away on a Beyond 2000 filming trip. I joked that we'd be sitting side by side in our dotage 40 years later. 40 years seemed like a crazy, unimaginable leap, but I was keen for it all and I believed in us. Today is our 36th wedding anniversary. Not everything has been smooth sailing. Harley's health means some days are scary, sad and confronting. But I'd still choose us every day. Still on the ride, still leaping and believing." And you know what I think well, you know, a long-term relationship is always going to morph in and out of bits and pieces. And you're a very lucky person if you get to 90 and fall asleep in your bed with a big smile on your face. That's not everyone's reality. And you have to ride the waves that come at you. And you have to reevaluate what the wins are. And I thought that on the weekend where we were there with the boys, we were clinking a glass for their birthdays. Harley was in great form making us laugh. That's a win.
1: Mm.
0: Tonight we'll be watching State of Origin. We'll be eating pizza and having a glass of wine. That's a win. Another anniversary. That's a win. Because to be honest, this time last year I didn't know if we'd have another one. And I don't know what the future holds. So you take the wins where you get them. And I'm glad that our sons get to see. They see the hard stuff too. They don't live at home, but they're there all the time, and they phone me every day, and we're all part of the same the same story. And they see that life's not always easy, but that you morph with the changes and what a long-term relationship, what that looks like, and what sacrifice means, and what love means, and all the rest of that stuff. So, Harley. Happy anniversary, Harley. Yeah. And, you know, at 36 years, that's a win.
1: Good. Well said, friend.
0: Thank you.
1: Well said. And happy anniversary to
0: you
1: both.
0: Thank you very much.
1: We have an action-packed show today. Who's in bed with Jonesy and Amanda?
0: Well, who will it be?
1: I'll be
0: on my own. Who will it be?
1: We've got that for the off chance that you win a mattress worth upwards of $2,000. Which is great. Instagram makes its return. And we can't do anything until we do the fast five. It's Jonesy and Amanda driving you home.
2: G-O-L-D. Gold. Central Victoria.

0: Hello there, it's Jonesy and Amanda driving you home. Amanda's anniversary today, 36 years.
1: 36
0: she's been married
1: years.
0: To Harley for. What about that?
1: Yeah, you know, any long-term relationship, even a short-term relationship, all you can do on the day is hold hands and jump into the abyss together. And sometimes you make it, sometimes you don't, but you have to just go in with belief and hope for the best.
0: I've just been scooching through some pictures of your wedding day.
1: Oh, a friend of mine sent me those this morning. Look at this one. It's me and Harley.
0: What's that on
1: this
0: your
1: head?
0: This
1: works on radio. It's netting, but it was like a big buffon.
0: What the hell is that?
1: What does that mean?
0: It's like a fire hazard.
1: Brendan,
0: well,
1: that's my
0: huge.
1: Wedding day.
0: Yeah.
1: Not all of us had a mullet like you did.
0: My mullet, I had to get bridesmaids to carry it down
1: the aisle. Yeah, see, I've got flowers in the front of it.
0: So is the veil fushed back?
1: The whole thing
0: you look
1: was
0: beautiful.
1: Fush. Shut your neck. The whole thing was whoosh. It wasn't a veil. Yeah. It was netting all whooshed.
0: And Harley looks lovely too. He's got the moustache, the mustachio.
1: That came off on our honeymoon.
0: Did it?
1: Yeah. Like we're going to witness protection. There's me and my parents.
0: Yep.
1: There's me and Andrew Denton.
0: Oh, look, he's going, it could have been me.
1: Looks about 10, doesn't he?
0: He looks 12. Where's me? Where's Jonesy in all of this?
1: Where's Jonesy in all of this?
0: It'd be another 8 years before this little ray of sunshine came into your life.
1: It's funny. From now on, every anniversary will be met with, how many years till I met Jonesy?
0: Let's get into the Fast Five.
2: Can this thing go?
3: Faster than the speed of light.
2: Jonesy and Amanda.
0: Fast Five. Five questions. Can you go all the way and answer all five questions correctly? If you do that, Amanda will say.
1: Well, question five gets you 4 tickets to the Good Food and Wine Show.
0: Corey's in Werribee.
1: Hi, Corey.
4: Hello, how you doing?
1: Very well,
0: doing
1: thank
0: right.
1: you.
4: That's good, yeah. I'm doing great, thank you.
1: Here's question one for you, Corey. Rich Uncle Pennybags is the mascot for which board game?
4: Oh, I've already lost. I couldn't tell you.
1: Sorry, Corey.
0: Bruce is in Narrewarren South.
1: Hi, Bruce.
5: Hey, guys. How you doing?
1: Very
0: good.
1: Well. Rich Uncle Pennybags. I didn't know that was his name, but I he's the mascot for which board game?
5: Uncle.
1: Rich, if you're typing it in. Rich Uncle Pennybags. Which board game has a little mascot that's a big Richie?
5: Monopoly,
1: you got there.
0: Bruce, let's play Riff Raff.
6: Any old Riff Raff backstage?
7: Oh, Riff Raff everywhere. Got you, I understand. Got to keep out the Riff Raff.
0: Bruce, would you consider yourself a rock dog?
5: Yes,
1: that's not the question.
0: Okay.
1: That's not the question.
0: Well, okay, you put your rock dog credentials on the line. What song features this riff? Yeah. Bruce?
5: Enter Sandman by Metallica.
0: You are a rock dog.
1: You're up to question three, Bruce, and it goes a little bit like this. This is multiple choice. Which country is home to the largest Japanese population outside of Japan? Is it A, Peru, B, the USA, or C, Brazil?
5: Brazil.
1: It is Brazil.
0: That's Brazil.
1: Brazil's the home to the largest population of people of Japanese descent outside of Japan, an estimated 2.7 million Japanese Brazilians. The community began forming in large numbers in the 1900s when the migrants went there from Japan to work in coffee plantations.
0: Were they known as Brazilians?
1: I don't know, but that's the amount of money I've got down the back of my car seat right now.
0: What's the name of the famous snow monkey who went viral for his attachment to a large stuffed orangutan toy, Bruce?
5: Sorry, I missed the question.
1: Oh, Bruce.
5: Can you go again?
0: Bruce, are you
1: Bruce, we can, but you have to put boxing gloves on so you're not typing.
0: Yeah.
5: I'm not typing. I'm at my kid's school picking her up.
1: Actually. Oh, okay. Well, that's right
0: then. You sound so loving. What's the name of the famous snow monkey who went viral for his attachment to a large stuffed orangutan toy?
1: Do you remember him? I thought he was a macaque, but he was a snow monkey.
0: Yeah, snow monkey.
1: Oh, Bruce.
5: Can I get a clue?
1: No.
0: Bruce.
1: This was a huge story in the news just a few months ago.
0: Good luck picking up the love of your life, mate. It's Jonesy and Amanda driving you home.
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1: How fast can this thing go?
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4: Fast Five.
0: Fast Five is happening, man, and we're up to question number four.
5: It's going to Adele on the Central Coast. Hello, Adele.
6: Hello, good afternoon. Happy anniversary.
5: Oh, Amanda. Adele, aren't you sweet?
0: Amanda was just lamenting, Adele, all the men that we just had on. Not one of them said happy anniversary.
5: I wasn't lamenting. I just noticed.
0: You just know. Well, thanks for the wishes.
6: You must have the patience of a saint.
5: Very much so.
0: Being married to Harley, Adele. Although we often compare notes, Harley and I, just about you.
5: No, you don't.
0: Yeah, we do. There was a lot of times when we just, you know. Because he operates you differently than to what I do.
5: Yeah, because he doesn't grate my face with a cheese grater.
0: No, I don't. I never do that.
5: Question number four for you. What's the name of the famous snow monkey, also known as a macaque? Big in the news, went viral for his attachment to a large stuffed orangutan toy.
6: That would be Punch.
5: It was Punch
0: the monkey.
5: Little Punch.
0: He's still with us, isn't he?
5: Yeah.
0: And that was Harambe that...
5: Yep. Oh, yeah, that was years ago.
0: Mm-hmm. Matthew Thompson, Andrew Johns and Cameron Smith will be in the commentary box for which sporting match tonight, Adele?
6: State of Origin.
5: That's it.
0: It totally snuck up on me.
5: I thought so too. There hasn't been as much frou-frou around about it, or am I imagining that?
0: No, there's been a little bit of frou-frou.
5: You know what all the frou-frou is for is that shark show. I'm going to have a drink every time during the broadcast tonight Channel 9 plays that shark promo.
0: Yeah.
5: I'll be drunk as a skunk.
0: Well, they were worried about the shark show because of the amount of shark attacks we've had, so they put it back a little bit.
5: Don't you think people prefer to see celebrities getting chomped?
0: Congratulations to you, Adele. I'm surprised I didn't get asked to go on that show.
5: Oh, we all put your name in the hat. Nominated more than anyone else.
0: Has it got to this stage in my career?
5: I'm putting you in the snake show.
0: That I'm not even getting asked to go on the shark show. Congratulations to you, Adele. You've won the Jam Pack. 4 tickets to the Good Food and Wine Show. 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Not you, Adele, because you'll be there.
6: Thank you so much.
5: Thank you, Adele.
6: Thank you.
5: Oh, Ryan faded her out.
0: Good on you, Ryan. About to say happy anniversary to you.
5: I'm sure she was.
0: You know what?
5: Tucker's on the way.
0: Well, apropos of your anniversary, there's something I'd like to. I just had a thought about it. It was that time we tested Harley on his popular culture knowledge. Remember that? Because one thing about Amanda's husband, not many people would know, you work in this business. Mm-hmm. But he has little to any idea about any popular culture.
5: He's a documentary maker. He works in television and all that sort of stuff, or he did.
0: Mm-hmm.
5: But he reads science magazines. He has no popular culture knowledge at all.
0: But we should replay that because it was very funny. Mm-hmm. That's coming up. And TikTok Tucker, as you say. It's Jonesy and Amanda driving you home.
3: Gold, Central Victoria.

0: Hello, it's Jonesy the Amanda driving you home on this day, the 27th of May. Well, 36 years ago, you were tying the knot.
1: Yes, we were.
0: For your wedding anniversary, yeah. 36 years.
1: Hell of a long time, isn't it?
0: It's a long, long
1: That's
0: time.
1: That's grown-upsville.
0: Because we're...
1: You're 35, I think, this year.
0: You're 35. You were 19. What year were you?
1: 1990. Let's do the maths.
0: I'm 1991.
1: Mm-hmm.
0: Yeah. Wow. It just goes so quick, doesn't it?
1: It does, doesn't it?
0: Your husband, Harley, he works in the business. He was an editor on Beyond 2000.
1: And then a producer, but he's been a documentary maker.
0: Yep.
1: He's a big science head.
0: He worked on The Money Show.
1: That's right. But he doesn't know popular culture in any way. That whole thing is of no interest at all to him.
0: And one day we're at work and we're just talking about Harley's lack of popular culture.
1: And you didn't believe me when I said how bad
0: it was. I said, surely he knows. He knows some stuff.
1: No, knows nothing.
0: So what we did, we thought we'd put him to the test.
1: Now remember, this was back, what year was it? That we
0: 2022.
1: Did? And the stories we quizzed him on were stories that were so big in the news at the time.
0: And we just wanted to see how bad he was at popular culture. I was quite amazed at how bad he was.
1: Yeah.
0: We used a series of dings and buzzers for correct answers. We had this. And this for an incorrect answer.
2: You stupid, stupid man.
0: Which
1: is what I once said to you.
0: That came to us courtesy of when you caught me cheating in the ill-fated segment on this show called It Is Your Birthday.
1: Wow.
0: Do you remember that? For weeks and weeks, I claimed to have gypsy powers.
1: I'd say Roseanne Barr, and you knew exactly when her birthday was. And I'd say, how are you doing it?
0: And I had a producer on the inside who would give me the, and they'd write it up on the whiteboard in a surreptitious way.
1: Yeah, it was all this code. And morning I discovered it, I clomped around and ripped the piece of paper out of your hand.
0: So with all that said, that was the wrong buzzer. Please enjoy this memory.
1: Enjoy the popular culture dumbness of my husband.
0: Here we go. How well does Harley know popular culture? And now here's your host, Amanda. Are there ready questions, Keller?
1: Well, hello, everyone. Today's contestant is Kiwi Harley Oliver. Hello, Harley.
3: Hi, and with the $10,000, I think I'll spend it all on myself.
1: Oh, well, you can hang up right now. All right, you ready? Here's question number one.
3: Okay.
1: Who did Brad Pitt famously leave Jennifer Aniston for? This is an easy one. Oh, come on.
3: That woman who was a very large woman in the black.
1: What?
3: Wore a lot of black.
0: Yeah, Angelina Jolie, that sounds right.
1: A large woman in the black.
3: Correct.
0: Yeah, that's correct.
1: You're not even making this up, are you?
0: No, that was the easy one. It was a large woman in black.
1: That was your gateway question.
0: Drinks a brother's blood.
1: Wait till you see the others. All right, question two. In 2019, Forbes named Kylie Jenner the youngest self-made billionaire ever. How does she become so rich? What's her line of business?
3: Oh, I know this. She's an Olympic athlete.
1: No.
2: You stupid, stupid man.
1: Kylie Jenner.
3: Right. Well, what did she used to be called?
1: No, that's Caitlyn Jenner.
3: Oh, okay.
1: Kylie's the child.
0: Yeah.
1: No, Kylie's always been a she.
0: It was Kylie Cosmetics.
3: Kylie, she was on Neighbours. She was on Neighbours.
1: Stop it. Stop being stupid now. She had cosmetics. All right. How about question three? What band was Beyoncé officially a part of before she was just Beyoncé?
0: You know this. Come on.
1: He won't know it.
0: You know it.
3: Supremes.
1: Oh, come on.
2: You stupid,
0: that
2: stupid
0: was Destiny's
2: man.
0: Child, Harley.
1: Wow. You know.
3: No, is that wrong?
0: It was wrong.
1: Let's go to an easy one.
0: Okay.
1: Who's the lead singer of U2?
0: Come on. You know this.
3: Oh, no.
1: Yes. Hurrah. Yeah, okay. Who is Taylor Swift's song, We Are Never Getting Back Together, rumoured to be about? It's been everywhere recently. Come on.
3: About her breakup with...
1: With who? Who?
3: With Billy Joel.
1: Oh.
2: You stupid, stupid man.
1: You'll know this one.
0: I forgot about the time they spent together.
1: You'll know this one. And okay. In 2003, at the MTV Video Music Awards, who did Madonna pash off?
0: You know this.
1: Come on.
3: Wasn't that guy who played Dumbledore?
1: No, it's Britney Spears.
2: You stupid man.
4: That's the guy who played Dumbledore.
1: Wow. And this one, come on. And
4: okay. Are we going to wrap this up?
1: This is your last question. I happen to know you're not making up that you don't know
4: this.
1: This
4: is for all the cash and prizes.
3: No, I have no idea.
1: All right. If
4: winner takes it all.
1: You'd have to have been in a coma not to know this one.
4: Here it is.
1: Bennifer refers to which iconic couple who have reunited?
3: One of them's Ben Affleck.
1: Yes. Oh. Who's the she?
3: And Jennifer Aniston.
2: Oh! You stupid, stupid man.
1: It's Jennifer Lopez.
4: And there it is. How well does Harley know popular culture?
1: Wow. You have got one right. Bono.
3: That's good.
4: There you go. And you get a night with Amanda Keller.
1: No, you don't, you idiot.
3: No chance of that.
4: Harley, happy anniversary, mate.
1: Wow.
4: TikTok Tucker.
1: Last week we made tuna ice cream. What will we make today?
4: It's Jonesy and Amanda driving you home.
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0: hi there. It's Jonesy and Amanda driving you home. 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
1: You hungry?
2: I enjoy cooking bacon and stop working with lawyer.
3: Making slap.
4: What are you?
2: An idiot sandwich.
3: Gonna make you go yuck.
0: TikTok Tucker. This is where we make food from TikTok and eat it.
5: Last week we had tuna ice cream. I think there was also some ranch dressing in there, wasn't there? And it looked hideous. Ryan gagged at the smell because the tuna water went in too.
0: It smelt terrible but tasted great.
5: Well, not great, but not as bad as you'd imagine.
0: Yeah, but it smelt like nobody's business.
5: Well, sadly, it was our business. Today, I'm making something that I think will be great. There's only got two ingredients. Do you like fudge?
0: I like fudge.
5: Well, this is a two-ingredient fudge. Those two ingredients are sweet potato and dark chocolate. First of all, what I've decided to do is melt. Yep, there's two lots of the ways you use the chocolate, one of which is you pour some melted chocolate at the end. So what I've done is I got some old gold choc and I boiled the kettle. The chocolate's still in the packet and I've poured the kettle water over it and it's melted it so it's ready to pour when I'm ready. I saw that on TikTok.
0: What an ingenious hack.
5: Thank you. All right, so let's see what we do. We start with a base of sweet potato. I've got the old air fryer in here.
0: Air fryer number three.
5: No, number two, I think. That's what you said with our food last week.
0: Well, you killed the first air fryer when you beat it to death. 30.
5: This
0: Rest
5: one's much
0: in peace,
5: better.
0: Harry.
5: So what happens here is that I have baked in the air fryer a sweet potato. I slice it down the middle. I put it into...
0: How long for?
5: Oh, just long enough to cook it. I guess, what was it, 20 minutes, something like that. I now put that into a meatloaf tin.
0: It's a baking tin.
5: A baking tin. And I open it up, and I've opened it up there. What I do is I add choc chips into the middle. A whole series of choc chips.
0: Yeah, looks like a medical procedure.
5: And then I munch it together so that all melts. It melts in there. The choc chips will melt. Like that. You can see them starting to melt. And once they've had enough heat...
0: So what's this old gold for then?
5: Just wait, old gold, and mind your own business. So what I do now is I now get a wooden spoon and I smash it flat. So we've got Ryan, stop making faces. I have sweet potato that I've smashed into the bottom of this tin.
0: Look at that one there. Doesn't that look a lot like a...
5: Like a sweet potato.
0: look.
5: Oh, grow up. How old are you? Okay, look at that. So we've got a base.
0: Obscene.
5: We've got a base of sweet potato.
0: Yep, and you leave the skin on.
5: Yep, I'm going to put some more choc chips in.
0: That's a lot of choc chips.
5: Well, yes, it is, because that's the point of this. And so I'm just going to melt those so they melt a little bit more. And then what on top of this is just that and chocolate.
0: Yep.
5: So
0: there's a lot of chocolate.
5: Would you rather there was more sweet potato in your fudge?
0: No,
5: is that what you'd rather?
0: I'm just asking. There's just a lot of chocolate.
5: That's what this recipe calls for. Yeah. Look at the pictures. That's what I'm following.
0: Well, I'm looking at that picture. You know, look at that.
5: I'm going to... Oh, grow up. I'm like working with Benny Hill.
0: That'll serve this old sailor well.
5: And now I'm going to pour melted chocolate over the top.
0: Hang on, don't cover that up.
5: Oh, stop. Fallow. And so, look at this. Describe what I'm doing.
0: You're pouring the old gold chocolate straight out of the pack. That is an amazing hack.
5: It has melted the chocolate. Yep. This was my hack, what I done brought to the table.
0: No, you said you got it off TikTok.
5: Yeah.
0: So you've ripped it off someone else.
5: Well, I have, but you know.
0: Good old you steal from me, you've stolen twice, Keller.
5: You're exhausting some days, and today's that day. So here's what happens. Now I smooth that over the top.
0: Yep.
5: I'm going to put that into the fridge for a couple of hours before the end of business. Oh. You can stay looking at that for another couple of hours, Brendan. At the end of business, if you haven't gone to HR, we will slice this up and
0: eat it. Because I'm harassing a sweet potato.
5: No, because you're making me uncomfortable. I don't feel safe. All right, so anyway, they hate that here. What we've got now is we've got sweet potato with chocolate chips on top, and that's melted. I've poured some melted chocolate on the top.
0: Good.
5: That's going to go into the fridge, and I think it'll be delicious.
0: Right, so when will we eat that?
5: If you'd heard the woman when she was talking, she said at the end of the show.
0: Okay, I look forward to it. Coming up, who's in bed with Jonesy and Amanda? Your chance to win a mattress upwards of $2,000. It's Jonesy and Amanda driving you home.
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6: Gold Central Victoria weather, thanks to Prestige Jayco Bendigo.
17: Getting as low as 8 degrees across Central Vic this morning, turning into a partly cloudy Thursday. Bendigo tops of 19, Maryborough 18, Castlemaine 17, Ballarat looking for a top of 15.
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28: Yeah, okay.
29: Out of the way, Toby.
30: Jonesy and Amanda, those are names that you would never forget.
31: It's showtime!
0: Well, hello there. I've been watching that half man on Stan. Have you seen that?
5: No.
0: Reindeer.
5: Baby reindeer
0: guy.
5: It was brilliant but confronting, yeah, and well, I couldn't do it again.
0: So imagine more confronting. And it's just a lot to unpack.
5: I can't unpack it with you because I haven't seen
0: it. It's too much to unpack.
5: Too much to unpack.
0: Well, you know, maybe Who's in Bed with Jonesy and Amanda? That could be a show. Remember In Bed with Madonna?
5: That wasn't a show.
0: Oh, it was a show.
5: What was that? Was it a...
0: In Bed with Madonna. That was that whole movie. And
5: was that the behind the scenes of her?
0: Yeah, behind the scenes.
5: When she was going out with Warren Beatty.
0: Yeah.
5: Yeah, it was during Bugsy Malone times.
0: Yeah, but no, Dick Tracy.
5: Oh.
0: She was in Dick Tracy.
5: What movie was Bugsy Malone?
0: I don't know.
5: No, neither do I. Was that when kids played gangsters?
0: Yeah.
5: What was Madonna doing there?
0: Fatty Finn. Anyway... Who's in bed with Jonesy and Amanda? Yesterday we were in bed with...
5: Dame Edna Everidge.
0: I was a bit against that because she has passed away. But then it was...
5: Brendan, she's not real.
0: That's true. So the spirit still lives on. Who will we be in bed today with? Because we're going to do it next.
5: Here's a clue. We won't be Madonna.
0: It's Jonesy and Amanda driving you home.
6: Gee.

0: Dave.
1: Hello there, it's Jonesy and Amanda driving you home. Just two songs ago, you brought us into the world of Bugsy Malone.
0: I mentioned Bugsy Malone and that it was a children's movie.
1: It was a children's movie.
0: It was kids, and who hasn't always wanted to see this genre? A reimagining of...

0: of the Prohibition era of New York with kids in it.
1: Yeah.
0: It's weird.
1: Starring Jodie Foster.
0: Jodie Foster, and I've been Googling.
1: Came out in 76.
0: Yeah, she was about 13 at the time. Scott Baio was around the same age. Mm-hmm. All cast members were under 17. And there's some, you know, dance moves of the good burlesque dance stuff. Jodie Foster plays a character called Blousy who wanders around trying to sort of childishly seduce the other people. It's kind of weird.
1: So weird. Here's the trailer.
2: Your name Robinson? You work with Fat Sam? So long, lover boy.
3: New York, 1929. Prohibition. Gang warfare. A world of gangsters, showgirls, and dreamers. Bugsy Malone. Quite possibly the most unique motion picture for years.
0: Yes.
2: How about smearing my lipstick? Careful,
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0: And his mother.
1: Hollywood's not run by pedos in any way.
0: Wow. And yeah. the big weapon was a sploosh gun.
1: These days it's just Esche's down at Westfield on their e-bike. That's a movie. 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
1: Who's in bed with Jonesy and Amanda?
0: Every day, a mattress worth over $2,000 could be yours.
1: Do you want to be a part of this? JonesyAndAmanda.com.au or by calling us 1352.
0: 1355
1: 22. What have I done there? I've just given up on the number.
0: So this is how it works. We are in bed with a famous person, mm-hmm. famous Australian person. Through a series of clues, you have to work out who we're in bed with. You get one clue per person, but if you're coming on fifth as opposed to first, you're hearing all those other clues as well.
1: Very good. Luke is in Kilmore.
0: Hi, Luke.
6: Hello, how are we?
1: Very great,
0: well.
1: Thanks, Luke.
0: Do we have some generic bed noises?
1: Yeah.
0: Oh, not that one, Ryan. Sorry. You know what? You can tell you what's interesting about who we're in bed with today. We can mm-hmm. jump up and down on this bed because we know he doesn't get seasick.
1: He doesn't get seasick. Aha! Luke, any ideas there?
6: I'm just going to throw out a name and I know it's wrong. Grant Denyer.
0: No, it's not Grant.
1: Actually,
0: Denyer.
1: A little guy doesn't get seasick.
0: No, he spends a lot of time on the water.
1: When I'm feeling down, I always get that video of him going up in the plane and he loses consciousness.
0: Oh, he'd be thrilled to hear
1: and
0: it.
1: Gosh, he loses it. It's great. It cheers you up. Bronwyn has joined us.
0: Hello, Bronwyn.
7: Yeah, hi, Amanda.
0: Hello.
1: I'm here too, Bronwyn, if you're interested.
0: Mr. Needy's there.
1: No, not me. We know that
0: he doesn't get seasick. What else have we got?
1: Well, that's old school. He's brought a blackboard into the bedroom.
8: Hurry up.
0: Oh. Is that blackboard from Mr. Squiggle? This is the answer. Ignore the Mr. Squiggle hurry up business.
1: He's brought a blackboard in. Wow, I'm a bit worried. When someone starts bringing blackboards into the bedroom, what are we doing?
0: So, doesn't get seasick in a blackboard. Any idea, Bronwyn?
7: Oh, wow.
0: Chuck out a name.
7: Is it Russell Crowe?
0: Yes, it is! Well,
1: how did you come up with Russell Crowe?
9: Jonesy and Amanda and my signal.
7: Wow.
9: Unleash hell.
0: The blackboard was from Beautiful Mind and the seasick, the being on the water,
1: Master
0: was from
1: Commander,
0: Master and Commander,
1: which I just watched the other day. A masterpiece. We didn't get to him swinging the sword around with his dual passports.
0: Or telling off people who'd come to get his autograph.
1: Yeah. Don't be a dick or I'm leaving. Bronwyn, congratulations you.
7: Thanks.
1: Can
7: I
1: ask?
7: I've had a sleepless night with a new puppy, so a new mattress is going to be
1: don't
7: wonderful.
1: Put the dog on the bed.
7: She's pretty beautiful.
0: Of
7: she
0: course,
7: might just get
0: of
7: there.
0: Of course, she
7: enough.
0: Should. What is she, Bronwyn?
7: She's a King Charles Cavalier and she's 10 weeks.
0: Oh,
7: and
0: how adorable.
1: How's your current mattress?
7: It's actually ripped.
0: Well,
7: it's
0: brilliant.
7: Had three kids, two dogs on it, so a new one is in order.
1: Right, okay.
7: That's just wonderful.
1: Okay, well. Hopefully it lasts. Of course it will last because you can get it at Domain featuring Sealy, King Coil and Sleepmaker available in-store and online. You will sleep like a queen.
0: And I love the idea of you putting that little poochie on the bed with you. Did you say her name was Betty?
7: Yeah, Betty.
0: Lovely.
1: Betty in the
7: She's
1: bed.
7: She's a Blenheim. She's beautiful.
0: Oh, how gorgeous.
1: Good on you, Bronwyn.
0: Well done, Bronwyn.
7: Thanks so much.
1: If you, like Bronwyn, would like to be a part of this, jonesyandamanda.com.au.
0: And coming up next, a friend of mine told me a story about a husband and wife. They'd been married for 30 years and it doesn't mean that you know anything about your partner at all.
1: Do you even know me?
0: Do you even know me? Oh, you know you're gearing up for this big music. I'm going to talk over the top of it to annoy you.
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4: Gold.

0: Hello there, it's Jonesy and Amanda driving you home this Wednesday, May 27.
1: A friend of mine was telling me this story yesterday that he goes to, he's part of a swimming club and he's known these people for years and years and years. They all swim together, then have a coffee. And my friend knows that there's a couple there who are married. They've been married for 30 years. And even my friend knows that her coffee order is a 3/4 large cappuccino. Even he knows that because they've had coffee together so often. So the husband says, "Anyone want a coffee?" My friend says, "Yes." His wife says, "Yes." So he goes and gets a coffee. He brings his own back. He gets a flat white with one for our friend. And he puts a macchiato down in front of his wife. And she said, "What the beep is this?" And he's looking bewildered. He said, "That's your coffee." And she said, "My order is a 3/4 large cap. They've been married for 30 years.
0: Do you even know me?
1: Do you even know me? Who's this macchiato for?" Because he was looking bewildered. "What's wrong with your coffee?"
0: She said, "Yeah, what's the matter with you?
1: I've never in my life ordered a macchiato. Does your girlfriend have a macchiato? What's this about?"
0: Do you remember when we had Celia Pecola on our show?
1: Yeah.
0: And she was telling how she got gifted a kayak
1: by her partner on her 40th birthday.
2: Let me put it this way. On the morning of my 42nd birthday, when I came out into the living room and I found an inflatable kayak, and I said, "It's a kayak," was the first time I've ever said the word kayak.
1: Do you even know me?
0: I think it's something the tribal drum would be
1: Let's
0: for.
1: Absolutely do it. Do you even know me?
0: And it's universal. It goes man, woman as well.
1: Oh, absolutely. Absolutely.
0: One time years ago, I lost 12 kilos of weight and we're at a kids' soccer game and one of the soccer mums came up and said, "Wait, you've lost a lot of weight. How much have you lost?" I said, 12 kilos. And my wife said, "Really?"
1: Oh.
0: She said, "What, you didn't notice? Like 12 kilos is a lot to lose."
1: That's substantial.
0: And it wasn't like I was hugely obese.
1: Wow.
0: I was carrying a little bit of condition.
1: Well, obviously, she hadn't noticed. Let's do it. I love this. Do you even know me?
0: The tribal drummer's beating for this. It's Jonesy and Amanda driving you home.
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0: Hello there, it's Jonesy Demander driving you home this afternoon. Celia Pequalda, who is a good friend of the show, is doing a stand-up tour, and it was basically revolved around a kayak she was given for her 42nd birthday from her partner. And I thought, are you into kayaking?
1: Let me put it this way. On the morning of my 42nd birthday, when I came out into the living room and I found an inflatable kayak, and I said, "It's a kayak," was the first time I've ever said the word kayak.
0: You.
2: A friend of mine was saying that there's a couple that he goes swimming with. They've been married for 30 years. The husband knows my friend's coffee order, got his wife's order completely wrong. They've been married for 30 years. Even my friend knows the wife's coffee order because they've been all buying coffees together for years and years and years.
0: The tribal drummer's beating, "Do you even know me?"
1: "It's a kayak" was the first time I've ever said the word kayak.
0: Alison has joined us.
2: Hi, Alison. What was the occasion for "Do you even know me"?
3: Well, my husband and I went out for dinner one night to the local pub, and I said, "I'll have a smitty with the usual chips and salad." Mm-hmm. "Okay, no worries." Order comes in, and it's a chicken palmy. I've never eaten chicken palmy in front of him.
2: And yet he knows you like a schnitty?
3: Sorry?
2: He knows you like a schnitty?
3: He knows I like a schnitty.
0: But not parmigiana.
3: Not a palmy, and he knows that.
0: Well, clearly he doesn't,
2: Alison. No. I wonder if there was an attractive waitress.
0: Oh, well, what are you doing?
2: Well, I'm just
0: now
2: saying,
0: he's getting in more grief.
2: Why was there a brain fade?
0: Okay, can I put on the man hat here, because I am one. There isn't much away from a chicken schnitzel to a chicken parmesan.
2: But if Alison had just met him, first date,
0: sure.
2: That's an easy mistake.
0: Have you ever said, Alison, I can't stand chicken parmesan?
3: Oh, yeah.
0: Oh,
3: yeah.
0: Okay.
3: I'm lactose intolerant.
0: Oh, okay. Okay. Sorry.
2: Bingo.
0: I can't help your husband anymore. It must have been an attractive waitress.
2: Thank you, Alison. Hello, Debbie.
4: Hello.
2: Hello, Debbie. What made you say, "Do you even know me"?
4: Well, years ago, my first husband bought me for my birthday an ironing board.
2: Yeah.
4: Now, that's bad enough, but he knows that when I was a teenager, I had to do the entire family's ironing, so it was a real pet hate. I don't, and I never did iron once I moved out of home, but he bought me an ironing board.
2: Even though he knew that that was going to get under your skin?
4: Absolutely.
0: Sure. Did you make it clear that you didn't like ironing?
2: I think it sounds like she did.
0: And that's why
4: he's your... Yes.
2: That's why he's your ex.
0: Thank you, Debbie. Marion has joined us.
2: Hi, Marion. What was the gift? What made you think you don't even know me?
5: Last Christmas, my husband bought for my Christmas present an ancestry DNA kit.
0: Yeah.
5: Right. Mm-hmm. But it gets better. Another year, he bought me an Elvis Presley CD, and I don't like Elvis Presley, but he does.
0: Right.
5: And then another year, he bought me a fishing rod. And I don't like fishing. Okay.
2: But he does.
5: That rod.
0: He likes fishing?
2: Yeah.
5: He wanted that rod.
0: Sure.
5: And sort of make a, and the CD. And I, with the DNA, I just looked at him and I went, "What?" I said, "Take it back and get your money back."
2: So it wasn't your thing?
5: Definitely not. I said, 41 years of marriage, we know each other.
0: Yeah.
5: Like, as in, our parents and everything. But, and he goes, "Oh."
0: Okay.
5: Oh.
0: Oh.
2: Maybe he wanted to check his own DNA, if that sounds like the pattern there.
0: Maybe he wanted to spend time with you going fishing, Marion, if you thought about that.
5: Well, yes, we've done that in years gone by, but he's more the fisherman, not myself.
0: Yeah, okay, fair enough.
2: Yeah, wasn't a gift for you.
0: It's Jonesy and Amanda driving you home.
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9: Nice.
7: I've got a bung knee. So, gents, when using deep heat, just remember to make sure that the application is in the right order. Case in point, the other night, had a shower, whacked deep heat all over my knee, then put my underpants on. There can be transference of deep heat from said underwear to areas that should never cross paths with deep heat. Robbo's health tips. Stay tuned for more.
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0: Hello there, it's Jonesy Demander driving you home with Jam Nation. Do you even know me? The tribal drummer's beating for this.
1: It's a kayak. Was the first time I've ever said the word kayak.
0: That is Celia Pakola. You know her as a stand-up comedian, married, partner, 42nd birthday, is presented with a kayak.
2: She's never hinted or wanted a kayak.
0: She never even said the word kayak.
2: I've got a friend who has coffee with a married couple. They've been married 30 years. My friend knows all their coffee orders. Husband forgot or didn't know his own wife's coffee order after 30 years.
0: John has joined us.
2: Hi,
0: hello,
2: John.
3: Hey, how you going?
0: Good.
2: Very well. What made you say, do you even know me? Or were you the culprit?
3: I was a colleague of mine. I'm 6 foot. I'm a pretty big guy. I'm hairy, beard. And we had KK at work. And then he gives me a pampering, like facial and hand rose cream for Christmas.
2: Oh, when you say KK, Kris Kringle.
3: Yes.
2: And you got, and he knows it was for you?
3: Yes, yes. They draw a name out of a hat and we all get it. And I said he sent his wife to get it. And I thought, oh.
2: Big, thick hand cream.
0: Yeah, on that.
2: On the hairy arms.
0: And did you use it, John?
3: I gave it to my daughter.
2: Oh, yeah, well, there you go. Win-win.
0: It could have been depilatory cream.
2: Thanks, John.
0: They still use depilatory cream.
2: I don't know.
0: Remember there was a whole thing for depilatory cream? I just like saying it.
2: I can tell.
0: But you don't see it anymore.
2: See what?
0: Depilatory cream.
2: I knew you were going to say it again. Hello,
0: oh,
2: Katrina.
0: It can't be good for you, really.
4: Hello, how are you?
2: Very Katrina. Well, thank you. What made you say, do you even know me?
4: Well, I'm about to throw my sister under the bus, actually.
2: Mm-hmm.
4: I'm a massive AFL fan. I was a 41-year member of Melbourne.
2: Mm-hmm.
4: And anyone who knows AFL knows that us Melbourne supporters absolutely cannot stand Collingwood. It's our most hated team.
0: It's true.
4: So a few years ago, when my sister gave me a Easter bunny, chocolate bunny, and it was an AFL-themed bunny, and it was a Collingwood one. And I just looked at her, do you even know me? I hate Collingwood.
2: And had she done it as a stir?
4: No, it was. She claims it was unintentional. She's not much of a footy fan like
2: sure.
4: I mean, I'm really avid. But she would know. It's got an AFL logo. It's in black and white stripes.
2: Yes.
4: She would know
2: yes.
4: It's Collingwood. She looked at it and said, oh, I didn't even notice.
2: Oh.
0: Do you even know?
2: Did you eat it, Katrina?
4: I did.
0: Yeah.
4: Well. Head first, thinking I hate Collingwood. Okay. I hate.
0: Yeah, there you go.
4: Yeah,
0: there you go.
2: We all got what we needed.
0: Extracted
2: from that.
0: Your revenge. Thank you, Katrina. Sarah has joined.
2: Hi,
0: us.
2: Hi, Sarah. What was the situation?
5: Hey.
2: What happened?
5: It's my mother. So growing up, she was really, really strict and wouldn't let me get my ears pierced until I was 18. By that time, I was like, I can't be bothered. So I actually never got my ears pierced. And then from about when I was 25, for a couple of years, she just kept buying me earrings for Christmas. And I'm like, Mum, I don't have my ears pierced. And then so she stopped for a while. And then probably about 5 years ago, she started up again, giving me earrings for my birthday and Christmas. And it's like, I don't have my ears pierced, Mum.
2: And all those years where you dreamt of having your ears pierced and your mum wouldn't let you.
5: Exactly.
2: Oh.
0: Got to go down to the chemist. Get your depilatory cream and some ear piercing.
2: And some ear piercing.
0: So
2: thank
0: they still
2: you,
0: do
2: Sarah.
0: Ear piercing at chemists?
2: Yes, I don't know, actually. Along with your COVID shot, just get your ears done.
0: Well, you know, because you get like piercings at those places now.
2: What places?
0: Those places where the guy's
2: below the waist?
0: The guy's got a bone through his nose and a tattoo on his forehead.
2: Is that where you went? You've got more earring holes than I do.
0: But they've all closed up now. I don't know if my holes are still open. I'm happy to test. If you
2: Should
0: want to
2: we?
0: Do that. Oh, I don't
2: that's
0: know.
2: For another radio competition.
0: I think that's for another time. Coming up, we've got to Instagram on the way. If you'd like to play Instagram, $2,000 could
2: do
0: be
2: it.
0: Yours.
2: Could be today.
0: Jonesy Demander driving you home.
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7: 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It meant really he was suing himself for an accident he caused. Funnily enough, it got turned down.
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4: Getting as low as 8 degrees across Central Vic this morning, turning into a partly cloudy Thursday. Bendigo tops of 19, Maryborough 18, Castlemaine 17, Ballarat looking for a top of 15.
5: Jonesy and Amanda.
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7: 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Hello, Wiggles.
6: Jonesy. Yeah, personal friend.
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14: It's showtime.
15: There's a new anti-ageism study and has found top grossing films are more likely to be led by an actor named Chris or even a talking animal than a woman over 60.
16: Oh, well, that's depressing.
15: The campaign found just 5 of the 100 highest performing UK films from 23 to 25 had a female lead over 60.
16: And that doesn't mean that people don't want to see those movies. It means that women aren't cast in them. Women aren't cast in them.
15: Yep. Incredibly bright creatures. Talking octopus. And
16: a talking Sally Field.
15: She's over 60 by a bit.
16: Well, that's one. I guess Emma Thompson, Helen Mirren.
15: What were they in?
16: Movies.
15: I didn't see that.
16: No, you were looking at the talking pig in Babe.
15: What about my nephew when he went and saw Iron Lady because he thought it was a sequel to Iron Man?
16: When's she going to fly?
15: What's going on here?
16: Well, speaking of flying, coming up next, let's talk about the enhanced games. James Magnuson is copping a lot of flack, and I, for one, don't think it's validated.
15: Ooh, Instagram is here as well if you'd like to play jonesydemander.com.au. It's Jonesy Demander driving you home.
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0: Jonesy and Amanda driving you home this Wednesday afternoon.
1: Let's talk about the enhanced games. They have been running. They're over now. They've also been nicknamed the Steroid Olympics.
0: Mm.
1: They've been running in Vegas.
0: There's a degree of controversy about this.
1: Well, athletes are openly allowed to use certain performance-enhancing drugs still under medical supervision, and these are drugs that are legal in the world, in society, but not legal in these particular strong rules around their sports. So, for example, testosterone, growth, human growth hormones, certain stimulants, other performance-enhancing drugs, as I said, swimsuits that aren't regulation, now with propellers. But right. They're still... They're performance-enhancing, but they're not crazy. People aren't injecting heroin into their eyeballs and drinking monkey blood and stuff like that.
0: What if you didn't go with the drugs and you just went through the swimsuit stuff?
1: Some of them did
0: that. Do they factor that in?
1: I think so. I think you can turn up in any degree of anything you want to do within those boundaries. There's still
0: boundaries.
1: It's like
0: wacky races.
1: Wacky races. I didn't realise that Enhanced is actually the name of the company that was behind it.
0: Oh.
1: And they present themselves as a science biotech human enhancement company. Performance medicine, longevity, biohacking. But they do sell all the supplements that the athletes are taking to participate. So there is a marketing component behind this. There's been a lot. I think it's been unfair to James Magnussen. The ABC had a sports headline that said James Magnussen flops at the Enhanced Games, finishes last in 100-meter freestyle.
0: Mm.
1: I know exactly why someone like James Magnussen would compete in the Enhanced Games. Have a look at this. I'm looking at the prize money for traditional Olympians. The 2023 Australian Sports Foundation found that 46% of Australia's elite athletes, including Olympians, earn less than $23,000 a year. That is below the national poverty line. Of course, the elite athletes as well might get some sponsorship money, other money. The government throws money into it as a bonus if you win medals, etc.
0: Mm.
1: But that's pretty much, that's what you're going to get per year on average as an elite athlete, $23,000. So when they say to James Magnussen, whose career has been over for some years, I tell you what, why don't you come and compete in a race where there's only three other participants? There are four people in the pool.
0: Mm.
1: You get $70,000 per race for turning up.
0: Wow.
1: So he made $140,000 by competing in the 50 metres and the 100 metres with the promise of a $1 million if you break the record.
0: Oh.
1: He didn't break the record, but when you say he flops,
0: sure.
1: These careers are short. Who's going to say no to that?
0: I'd say sign me up.
1: You might be cynical about the performance-enhancing drugs and the danger of the combinations of the drugs they're taking, etc. Mm-hmm. But who's going to say that motivation is sus? I can't think of anyone given that chance, would not put their hand up. Maybe I'm wrong. I don't know. But I don't think it's fair to say he flopped. He made his decision. He trained for 2 years under different circumstances. He got $140,000, which is more than he would have earned just sitting at home with his career over. A chance of $1 million. A chance of a million.
0: I'll grow a Volvo for that.
1: I think he drives a Saab.
0: In other sporting news, State of Origin is tonight.
1: Mm-hmm.
0: Because it's now that we're doing our national show, we're sensitive to the needs of people with State of Origin because there's a lot of people that don't...
1: There's a lot of skin in the game for the people all around Australia whose favourite players are playing.
0: But I'm talking about the unsung heroes of the game, the people that put the promos together.
1: Oh, okay.
0: Let's talk about them. Also, Instagram. It's Jonesy and Amanda driving you home.
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9: Jonesy and Amanda. Come on, I what
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0: Hello there, it's Jonesy and Amanda driving you home across Australia. State of Origin is on tonight. Mate against mate, state against state, and all that.
1: All that.
0: All the hyperbole you need. Now that we do a national radio show, we're sensitive to people in other states that aren't New South Wales or Queensland who might not care about State of Origin. But I will say this to you, give it a go, because it's worth watching. It's really good.
1: Lots of people in other states have favourite players who'll be playing tonight.
0: I love the hype on Channel 9. I just love...
1: Well, it's interesting. The game starts at 8, but they say from 7. And what's that first hour?
0: Well, we're good friends with Steve Britton. He's the Channel 9 voiceover guy. So in Queensland, this went on air, Queensland, last night at 8:20.
2: Queensland, let's tear Blues Land apart. They've got nowhere.
3: The tension is boiling over.
2: To hide.
0: Yeah. You got Guns N' Roses, you got Steve Britton. That's
1: You've
0: in Queensland.
1: More testicles than you can poke a stick at.
0: At the exact same time.
1: Like the enhanced
0: time.
1: Games.
0: In Blues Land, as we like
1: what
0: to call
1: we,
0: it.
1: What did we
0: we've
1: have?
0: Got former blues captain and huge star Andrew Johns singing the cause.
4: It's a calling.
5: Fuck it up by the blue South.
4: Queensland's not taking on 17 players. They're taking on a whole state. You play for your family, you play for your friends, your teammates. Play for our people. It means everything. Queensland, you're cooked.
0: Yeah. So that was at exactly the same time. Meanwhile, in all the other states, at the exact same time.
6: Crazy tasty.
1: Is that an advertisement for kiwi fruit?
0: It's a dance of kiwi fruit.
6: Crazy tasty roses.
0: But I really feel for those. Really,
1: who you feel for? Really, for the players? Who are you feeling for?
0: The guys that have to come up with the promo.
1: Oh, yeah.
0: Because the game starts at 8 o'clock tonight. Okay. They've got
1: a lot
0: pad
1: of frou-frou
0: for an hour. The broadcast starts at 7. Mm. So the promo guys, they've got an hour to fill. And you imagine how hard it is if you're going to fill that hour with a promo about a player that has no adversity and was raised in a good home.
7: And then there's Ivan McGillicuddy, raised on the mean streets of Wurrunga. Hang on a minute. Wurrunga? That's hardly a ghetto. Surely we've got something more on this guy. Hasn't he got some sort of adversity?
8: He forgot his lunch money one day at school.
7: He had to go hungry every day.
8: He didn't go hungry every day. It was just one day.
7: Oh, okay. What else?
8: His dad forgot to pick him up from training one day.
7: Abandoned by his father.
8: Oh, here's a good one. He got the chicken pox and had to stay home for a week.
7: After battling illness, he came back stronger than ever.
0: I tell you, folks, it's harder than it looks.
1: Clutching at straws.
0: You know, you're looking
1: I
0: at
1: think.
0: Those players out there bleeding for their state.
1: Yeah.
0: What about the promo guys?
1: No. They're going to do a throat hammy.
0: Instagram is here. Would you like to play? Jonesy and Amanda driving you home with Jam Nation.
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0: 10 questions, 60 seconds on the clock. You could pass if you don't know an answer. We'll come back to that question if time permits. You get all the questions right, $1,000.
4: You can make it $2,000, but it is by answering a bonus question and it's double or nothing.
0: Andrea F. is in Taylor's Hill.
4: Well,
5: hello, how are you?
4: Hi, Andrea.
0: Wait, it says Andrea.
5: Yeah, it's just Andrea.
0: Andrea, wait, it says Andrea, brackets F, presuming you're a female.
5: Oh, yeah, okay, yep. Yeah. We'll go with that.
0: Well, I do like the idea of Andrea F, though. It sounds...
4: Sounds a bit gangster or a bit like a, you know, Cardi B situation.
0: It sounds kind of exotic, Andrea. Maybe
5: yeah,
0: this is some...
5: maybe a stage name down the track, hey?
0: Were you talking about your future here or... Once you get the money?
5: Nah.
4: Okay. Andrea, let's put you out of your misery, and by you, I mean all of us. Let's get...
0: Come on. I'm just making some nice tater-tater.
4: Well, Andrea wants to get down to business, I'm sure.
0: Come on.
4: 10 questions, 60 seconds, and do say pass if you're not sure, okay?
5: Will do.
4: Because we might have time to come back. Andrea, good luck, because here we go. Here comes question number one. How many wheels are on a tricycle?
5: Three.
4: Question two. Cinderella, Belle and Ariel are all what?
5: Disney princesses.
4: Question three. What cuisine is paella?
5: Spanish.
4: Question four. What creature features on the flag of Wales?
5: Pass.
4: Question five. Acrophobia is the fear of what?
5: Pass.
4: Question six. Neville Longbottom was a character in which book series?
5: Harry Potter.
4: Question seven. How many states are there in Australia?
5: Five.
0: Oh, no, Andrea. It's six. There are six states. Did you... what about the... What about the flag of Wales? Do you know what that...
5: I think it's a dragon.
0: Yeah, it is a dragon. You did that. Neville Longbottom. I mean, acrophobia is the fear of what?
5: Acrophobia.
0: Yes.
5: Yeah. I knew that. I'm thinking spiders, arachnophobia, anyway. Yeah.
0: You'll always be Andrea F to us.
5: All right, very good.
0: Andrea. And you didn't F that up.
5: That's all right. Thank you. Appreciate it.
0: Hot damn. I thought it was going to happen. If you would like to play Instagram, it's so easy. JonesyDemander.com.au. Or you can wait, call us tomorrow on 13 55 22. Coming up next, TikTok Tucker. It's Jonesy Demander driving you home.
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0: Hello there. It's Jonesy and Amanda driving you home. Just a welfare check on Amanda. Are you okay? You were coughing up a bit there in Instagram.
1: I wasn't coughing up. I had a tickle in my throat, but I am okay. Thank you.
0: But I was happy to take the ball and run with it.
1: Yeah, thank you. Got tackled, but that's okay. That's okay.
0: What are you saying?
1: Nothing. Let's move on to TikTok, Tucker.
0: Yes.
2: You hungry?
3: TikTok. I enjoy cooking bacon and stop working with while you're making slack.
2: Well, man, Tucker.
4: What are you?
3: To do your sandwich. Gonna make you go, yeah.
0: We make food from TikTok and eat it. Last week we had?
1: We had tuna ice cream. It was tuna with also the juice from the can, ice cream and ranch dressing. Ryan started to heave just at the smell
0: of it.
1: Well,
0: it smelt dreadful, but tasted
1: surprisingly
0: yum.
1: Was actually okay.
0: Today,
1: I think this will be okay. It's two-ingredient fudge. We started this some hours ago because we had to put this in the fridge. Actually, we put it in the freezer to toughen it up.
0: Did you label it?
1: No one's nicked it, funnily enough.
0: So, it's sitting next to Kyle Sandlin's frouche.
1: It's been there for weeks. It's all gone off.
0: It's kind of sad, really.
1: So we started with a baked sweet potato. We did that in the air fryer, split that open, put in some chalk bits like you use in baking, and let them melt into it. And then I flattened that into this cake tin or a loaf tin. On top of that, I got a block of dark chocolate, poured boiling water over it while it was still in the wrapper?
0: The packet.
1: The packet. Cut that open, and that's a great way to melt chocolate.
0: What a great hack. You were claiming it as your own, but we found out that you got it off TikTok.
1: Of course I did. And I put that on the top. So we now have this fudge, and we're ready to eat.
0: It smells nice.
1: It looks good, and I've just cut around the edges.
0: It looks dreadful, though.
1: No, what do you mean?
0: Smells nice, looks dreadful.
1: Let me tip it over, because you don't want to see the bottom of it, because that's just sweet potato.
0: That looks rank.
1: But let's slice it up. It smells like fudge.
0: Mm-hmm.
1: Let's see if it tastes like fudge.
0: In America, do they call sweet potato a yam?
1: I think maybe they do. Okay, you ready? I'm left-handed cutting this with
0: goodness,
1: a sharp
0: knife. I just can't. Just like that chef from the Muppets.
1: All right.
0: Booty booty.
1: Ryan, that's for you.
0: Yep.
1: Brendan, this is for you.
0: Oh, we get two bits.
1: If you'd like two bits. That's for Jonesy.
0: Thank you.
1: And these bits are for me.
0: Okay.
1: Let me just cut that one up.
0: Well.
1: When I say three... Enjoy.
0: It looks...
1: This is two-ingredient fudge with sweet potato and dark chocolate and go.
0: Okay. It just tastes like sweet potato and chocolate.
1: That's exactly what it tastes like.
0: It doesn't taste anything like fudge. What's the point?
1: Sometimes these combinations elevate it beyond its initial ingredients. In this case, no.
0: This has done nothing.
1: It is hot. It is chocolate on a base of sweet potato. What do you think, Ryan?
5: Yep.
0: Don't even waste your time.
1: No, the texture's a little bit unusual. It's not horrible.
0: No.
1: But if you want a healthy alternative, just don't bother.
0: Indeed. TikTok making slap, gonna make you go yuck. We eat it so you don't have to.
1: Yep.
0: That's
6: right.
0: Righto,
6: you two. That's enough.
1: Well, we're going to be back tomorrow.
0: We will. Thursday, who's in bed with Jonesy and Amanda? Yet another mattress, upwards of $2,000, could be yours.
1: Ivor Davies is going to be joining us from Ice House.
0: Also, Instagram, if you'd like to play any of this, jonesyandamanda.com.au. If you want to hear what happened on the show today, jonesyandamanda.com.au.
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12: Motorists in France are driving more carefully after a warning from police. Watch out for those inebriated on the road. The only thing is with this one, they're not talking about other car drivers. It's deer running around erratically after consuming fermented fruit. If Bambi overindulges on the forest aperitif, the drivers were urged to keep an eye out for sudden crossing, immobilisation on the road and disorderly escape. That sounds like the kangaroos I see in my street every day.
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5: Getting as low as 8 degrees across Central Vic this morning. Turning into a partly cloudy Thursday. Bendigo tops of 19. Maryborough 18. Castlemaine 17. Ballarat looking for a top of 15.
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1: We asked Chris Bowen, the Federal Energy Minister, to come on this program so many times. 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
0: Tom Elliott, strong opinions.
1: We've gone back to the 1970s. We had a thing called stagflation. Stagnant economic growth. It was sparked by two fuel price crises.
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4: Mostly sunny in Bendigo and Ballarat, sunny in Maryborough and Castlemaine. 19 for Bendigo, Maryborough, Castlemaine 18, Ballarat 16. Tomorrow partly cloudy, Bendigo 15, Maryborough 16, Castlemaine 14, Ballarat 13.
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4: Good morning. Yes, Robbo here on The Wake Up Call. It is Thursday, all day, I believe. Thursday, the 28th of May, 2026. Let's kick off with a look at horoscopes, and it's Capricorn this morning. Be patient when dealing with friends and groups today. People are quick to anger. Others are quick to be pushy, even bullying. You don't need this. Instead, look for ways to channel your energy to work and to be productive. This will be your saving grace. So the overarching thought for today is be friendly. 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

0: on the wake up call, the paper round.
1: In the Bendigo Advertiser, a Bendigo carpenter charged with failing to provide police with a blood sample told police he had an asthma attack that prevented him from completing breath tests. Tony Hinton of Golden Square faced the Magistrates Court earlier this week. According to police allegations, Hinton pulled over in a white ute within sight of a breath testing station on Don Street on the evening of May 18, 2024. Well, the entire National Basketball League will gather in Bendigo for 5 days of matches in a huge sporting and economic coup for the city. All 10 NBL teams will play in matches to light up the Red Energy Arena during the Bendigo Blitz pre-season tournament from September 2 to September 6 this year. In the Herald Sun, political infighting has returned to the Hawks, with claims that President Andy Gowers is exploiting his role for personal gain, spruiking a lavish leadership retreat in Noosa led by himself by selling spots to a two-day $18,000 a head executive leadership retreat. He is noted as a self-styled, and I quote, elite performance advisor. Triple murderer Erin Patterson's next court appearance has been set for August, where her lawyers will argue her 4 convictions should be quashed. In papers lodged in the court, Ms. Patterson argues she was subjected to a substantial miscarry of justice during a trial in Morwell in July of that year. There's your look at the newspapers. Gold Central Victoria, FM 98.3, AM 1071.

0: 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The Wake Up Call with Robbo. Hello there. Good morning. Welcome. Hope you're well. Midnight Oil, great Oz band, great Oz talent. Speaking of which, he says, with a dainty little segue. After 7 o'clock this morning, talking to Mark Seymour, he of Hunters and Collectors fame. He's going to be playing at the Capitol Theatre early next month. So really looking forward to having a chat to Mark, and we'll throw on one of the fantastic Hunters songs as well. That's just after 7 o'clock this morning, because on a Thursday after 8 o'clock, it's Robbo's Pet Project. 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

0: Gold Central Victoria, FM 98.3 AM 1071. It's Robbo with the wake-up call, all the latest news and weather. It was foggy this morning, a lot of fog around in various places, so drive to the conditions. Funny, yesterday the Bureau said there would be fog, and certainly where I was, there wasn't. And this morning, no real warning of fog, and it's everywhere. And the moon, I don't know if it still would, but when I was coming to work a couple of hours ago, it looked fantastic with the mist over it. But do drive carefully. Roads get slippery and, of course, hard to see things as well. News of the weird, that is coming up very soon for you. And a little later, we'll check what happened on this day. It was the day that the People's Car was launched. Aaron has the details after 6:30.
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9: G'day, it's Tom Parry with your local news. Premier Jacinta Allen is defending a decision not to place a cap on the number of firearms that Victorians can own. Former Victoria Police Commissioner Ken Lay made the recommendation as part of a review into the state's gun laws, commissioned in the wake of the Bondi terror attack, but Ms. Allen has again stated that the issue is not how many guns are owned, rather who owns them. Her comments were made yesterday at Bendigo's Red Energy Arena, where the Premier Premier announced the venue would be hosting the NBL Blitz, bringing all of the national men's teams together in early September for five consecutive days of basketball action. According to Ms. Allen, it'll serve as a lead-in to the NBL season proper.
10: And this is a big win for Bendigo to be able to have all 10 teams. The players, the coaches, the support staff will be headquartered here for that week.
9: Ballarat City Council and its neighbours have joined forces with Central Goldfields Shire to lobby for greater regional investment. They've unveiled a joint state election advocacy platform which features seven key priorities, including the reinstatement of the Country Roads and Bridges program and Regional Jobs and Infrastructure Fund. Grassroots footy and netball clubs right across Central Victoria are being encouraged to apply for the 2026 TAC Club Rewards Program, which could see them earning up to $10,000. The initiative is back for another year and was officially launched yesterday, with a total of $700,000 being made available for clubs to help encourage safe driving behaviours. More sport now, and this weekend sees round 8 of the Maryborough-Castlemaine District Netball League taking place. In the A-grade competition, Lexton returns from a bye to face the undefeated ladder leaders and reigning champions, Avoca, while Denali hosts Navarre in what should be a more even contest, and Newstead faces Maldon.
1: Human ISA Mitre 10, building with Bendigo since 1880. Gold Central Victoria, national news, now.
11: Humphrey. New South Wales has pulled off the greatest comeback in Origin history to win Game 1. The Blues recovering from a 20-0 deficit to claim a 22-20 victory over the Maroons in Sydney. The surge led by Kalen Ponga being sent off with 23 minutes of play, topped off by James Tedesco scoring a try in a last-gasp match winner.
12: I think I bombed one earlier and I wanted to make up for it, so just told Nate to put it up for me and go and compete, and I've worked so hard on that and I'm just happy I came down with it in the end.
11: There on Nine. An appeal date has been penciled in for mushroom murderer Erin Patterson. The 51-year-old and her lawyers will try to overturn her triple murder conviction on seven grounds, including a dispute of evidence. The dates set are August 18 and 19. Labor will introduce its tax changes into federal parliament today. The Albanese government will introduce a single bill containing four sets of tax measures, including changes to capital gains tax and negative gearing. And five people trapped in a louse cave for more than a week have been found alive, but two remain missing. In sport, returning to Origin, Queensland coach Billy Slater has weighed in on Kalen Ponga's sensational send-off. The Maroon was dismissed for the rest of the game for a shoulder charge midway through the second half, opening the door for the Blues.
13: Argue all we want, but it is what it is. Like, let's call them. I haven't got any problems with it. Obviously, you know, feels he's let his team down, but those things happen in games. You know, they happen really quick. I've played that position. I know how hard it is.
11: And Will Day will play his first game for Hawthorn this year in tonight's Round 12 opener against the Saints. That's the latest news and sport.
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1: Gold Central Victoria weather, thanks to Prestige Jayco Bendigo.
0: Mostly sunny in Bendigo and Ballarat today. Sunny in Maryborough and Castlemaine, 19 for Bendigo. Maryborough and Castlemaine, 18. Ballarat, 16. Partly cloudy tomorrow. Bendigo, 15. Maryborough, 16. Castlemaine, 14. Ballarat, 13 degrees. Currently Sedgwick, 7. Bakery Hill, it's 8.
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0: Happy Thursday. Welcome along. Mark Seymour, ex Hunters and Collectors, is playing next month in a few weeks here in Bendigo at the Capitol Theatre. We'll chat to him after 7 o'clock this morning. And also our big topic, you know, the discussion about whether Essendon did the wrong thing in terms of when they announced Brad Scott's sacking in relation to the fact that Neil Danaher had just passed, and whether it was poor timing. Huge response to it. Sacking in relation to the fact that Neil Danaher had just passed, and whether it was poor timing. Huge response to it. And yes, I'm

0: Gold Centre Victoria, FM 98.3 AM 1071. It's the Wake Up Call with Robbo. Nice to have you with us. I think he had a birthday just recently. Did Ivor Davies from Ice House. Hope he had a good one. 6:15 coming up a little later in the show. As mentioned, talk to Mark Seymour, another one of the great Oz rockers from the 80s and 90s from Hunters and Collectors, coming to town real soon. Hey, last chance today to pick up a family pass to the Caravan Camping Show as well, which is on the weekend at the showground. So listen out for your chance to pick up that. It's been very, very popular. The phones have been ringing off the hook, just with people trying to get through. Ringing off the hook, it probably doesn't really stand up these days, does it? Very rarely now, anything to do with hanging up with our phones. Robbo here, and let's do this.
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0: Here's a story of a bloke who wants to keep tourists away from his beautiful bovines. In fact, he wants them to steer clear. Get it? A fed-up UK farmer is going to breed uglier cows to curb the relentless tide of people lining up to take selfies and generally harass his handsome Highland cattle, the hairy coos, as they call them. He says his cows don't get any peace. So to stop the intrusive photo ops, the cattleman's decided to remove his cows' good looks by crossing them with a white bred shorthorn, which he describes as a good hardy cow that's not photogenic and doesn't have horns. He said if he had his way, he'd ban the people. But the people won't go away, so I need to remove what's attracting them to the cattle. Seems a fairly dramatic move by him. He feels there's nothing else he can do. That's News of the Weird. 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

Gold Centre, Victoria. Probably a fitting song, actually, for now. You know, get knocked down, get up again. I guess when you're in this industry, you're always leaving yourself open for criticism. And yesterday, we were asking the question on our big Facebook topic about the timing of Essendon sacking Brad Scott in relation to the announcement of the passing of Neil Danaher. And a lot of responses, and very mixed, you know. Some said, no, it's just the way it is. And others said, you know, it could have been done better. There's a few things at Essendon probably could have been done better. Anyway, talking of doing things better, I stuffed up. I spelt Neil's name wrong, which is terrible. I mean, I feel awful about doing it. But what can you do? You know, we all make mistakes. And some of the feedback was critical of me. But, you know, sometimes just the keyboard warriors, Ian said, nature versus nurture. Were you born an actual moron or did you just become so? Actually, I'm not sure which of those may be the case, Ian, but thanks for your feedback. And it's lovely to hear from someone who obviously has never made a mistake in their life. There you go. Good on you, mate. Hope you feel better for getting that off your chest anyway. Let's go, Central Victoria.

0: Old Central Victoria, FM 98.3 AM 1071, the wake-up call with Robbo. Stones can't get no satisfaction. Coming up in the next half hour, we're talking food. Let's eat. Rhiannon Winceta for your Thursday morning from Ms. Batterhams and Mackenzie Quarters. And we're actually going to be talking about bread. Oh, I do love bread. I'm trying to keep off it a bit at the moment, trying to keep a little bit carbs down. But I do love a good piece of bread. So we'll talk about that coming up. And I mentioned earlier the VW, the People's Car, as it was back in the day, was launched on this very day back in the 30s. And Aaron Stevens has that, along with all the celeb birthdays and other stuff that's going on when we catch up with him for On This Day in the next half hour.
1: Come on! Good music.

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8: G'day, it's Tom Parry with your local news. Bendigo has secured a major coup, bringing 10 national basketball teams together for a pre-season tournament. The NBL Blitz is set to take place in the city from September 2nd to 6th, with the legendary Andrew Gaze appearing at Red Energy Arena yesterday for the official announcement. NBL CEO David Stevenson reckons the event will not only boost our economy, but also inspire the region's youngsters.
9: So they can see the heroes being right here, and hopefully they can emulate it in the way that we've seen Dyson Daniels, Dash Daniels do the same thing.
8: Premier Jacinta Allen was also at the event, there forced to defend her government's decision not to introduce a cap on the number of guns that can be owned. That was one of the recommendations made by former Police Commissioner Ken Lay as part of a review into the state's firearm laws, with Ms. Allen reiterating comments made earlier in the week that the issue is not how many guns are owned, rather who owns them. Central Goldfields Shire is joining forces with its neighbours and Ballarat City Council to call for greater government investment ahead of the state election. They've jointly unveiled an advocacy platform calling for practical long-term investment across 7 key priority areas, including public transport and digital connectivity. Applications are now open for the 2026 TAC Club Rewards Program, with Central Victoria's grassroots footy and netball clubs strongly encouraged to take advantage. A grand total of $700,000 has been made available this year to help encourage safe driving behaviours, with individual clubs able to receive up to $10,000. More sport now, and the Bendigo Strikers have broken a losing streak in the Victorian Netball League. Last night saw their championship squad earning a win for the first time in 4 rounds. They defeated the Gippsland Stars 65-47 at Melbourne's State Netball Centre.
0: Human ISA Mitre 10, building with Bendigo since 1880. Gold Central Victoria, national news, now.
10: Morning, I'm
7: Phoebe Humphrey. New South Wales has pulled off its greatest ever comeback in last night's Origin Series opener in Sydney. The Blues recovering from a 20-0 deficit to win 22 points to 20 with a converted try to James Tedesco with a minute to go, securing the win. Maroons coach Billy Slater says his Queensland boys are heartbroken.
10: They played with so much heart in that last 23 minutes and New South Wales did a great job. They had to chase the points down and they got them.
7: The dad of one of the so-called ISIS brides says his daughter made a mistake and shouldn't face charges. Nesreen Zahab has reunited with her family in Sydney after returning from Syria in a group of 19 on Tuesday. Her dad Zakaria has told Nine Nesreen left Australia when she was just 21.
11: When you're young, you do so many mistakes. You don't get charged on that mistake.
7: And home buyers could be spared another interest rate hike next month. Better than expected inflation figures has fueled hopes the Reserve Bank will hold fire, opting for an increase in August instead. In sport, returning to Origin and Blues coach Laurie Daly has been asked whether he feels vindicated by overlooking Dylan Edwards as fullback in favour of the match-winning James Tedesco.
12: I don't feel vindicated because I know that Dylan would have been outstanding. It was a really hard call, actually, because Dylan is playing really well for Penrith and Teddy's playing well for the Roosters. So it was just a gut feel that we thought that was the way we were going to go.
7: And former Eagles coach Adam Simpson says coaches are hesitant to go for the vacant Essendon role because they can't see anyone else but James Hurd getting hired. That's the latest news and sport.
0: Rural News. Now.
13: Good morning, I'm Emily Minet. A new report has found market volatility is becoming the new normal in the agriculture sector. ANZ's Food for Thought report warns geopolitical tensions, energy shocks and extreme weather are becoming more frequent and interconnected. But agribusiness expert Michael Whitehead says Australian farmers are well placed to adapt.
14: We're seeing farmers and food manufacturers say if this market may not be so good, whether because of trade issues or transport as well, we will diversify our markets. So you could argue that Australian farmers and Australian agriculture is world leading in being able to face what disruptions might be.
13: Dairy farmers say it's going to be a nervous wait for the 1st of June. Dairy processors need to publish their milk supply agreements and guaranteed minimum farm gate prices by 2 p.m. on Monday. Australian Dairy Farmers President Ben Bennett says overhead costs have soared and milk prices need to cover that.
15: And the price that we receive on the 2 p.m. on the 1st of June, which we all know of, okay, but the quietness has been quite frankly deafening. That price has to see us for the next 12 months. There is quite a lot of intrepidation out there.
13: Australia has secured another 2 cargoes of fertiliser, this time from Indonesia. The shipment adds another 80,000 tonnes of urea to the nation's stockpile. The federal government has been shoring up reserves as the Iran war has put a strain on global supply. Agriculture Minister Julie Collins says the extra cargo has been underwritten by the government.
16: We have been busy since this war broke out and its impacts globally are also impacting here at home. We have been doing everything that we can do to shield Australian farmers from the worst impacts and to make sure that they have access to critical inputs such as fuel and fertiliser, particularly diesel, obviously.
13: Freight operators are being urged to utilise an online resource to streamline productivity. The National Heavy Vehicle Regulator's Freight Pass allows users to compare the asset impact, safety and sustainability trade-offs of different heavy vehicle configurations. And a regional New South Wales small business owner and disability advocate is raising funds for mental health with a 400-kilometre wheelchair push. Samantha Longmore will depart Corowa on the 27th of July and push her wheelchair roughly 50 kilometres each day through regional communities until she reaches Yass. The initiative aims to raise $200,000 for Rural Aid and Riverina Bluebell for mental health services and community resilience programs. Rural Aid Chief Executive John Walters says it's an inspirational goal.
17: 13 or 14 years ago that Samantha was involved in 2 road accidents on the one day, which left her wheelchair bound. Ever since that horrible day, she's just done nothing but show Australians that you can overcome hurdles that are put in front of you.
13: And that's the state of the country. I'm Emily Minnie. Good morning.
0: 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Gold Central Victoria weather for the Courthouse Hotel, Palmel, Bendigo.
18: Mostly sunny in Bendigo and Ballarat today. Sunny in Maryborough and Castlemaine. Bit of fog around in some places this morning, so take it easy and drive to conditions. Bendigo 19, Maryborough and Castlemaine 18, Ballarat 16. Then tomorrow, partly cloudy, Bendigo 15, Maryborough 16, Castlemaine 14 and Ballarat 13. Kangaroo Flats 7 at the moment, Invermay it's 9.
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18: Food, glorious food. We're talking that with Rhiann Winceta from Miss Batterham's Mackenzie Quarters coming up very soon on The Wake Up Call. After 7, Mark Seymour with us, ex-hunters and collectors. After 8 o'clock, it's Robbo's Pet Project with Bark, Bendigo Animal Relief Centre. Got a beautiful dog that we're looking to find a new forever home for. Stick around for that. It's 21 to 7, it is Gold Central Victoria.

0: Gold Central Victoria, FM 98.3, AM 1071. It's the wake-up call, time to talk about food. Rhiannon Cedar from Miss Batterhams and Mackenzie Quarters is with us for Let's Eat. Rhiannon, good morning.
1: Good morning, Robbo.
0: So today,
1: yes,
0: we're talking about bread.
1: Yeah, well, I thought everybody, except, well, most people,
0: yeah,
1: unless you're sort of gluten-free, I guess, have bread.
0: Yeah.
1: But there's even gluten-free bread, so.
0: I was about to say that. Yeah, you can get that. Yeah, I bought some the other day, actually.
1: Freedom Bakery?
0: I didn't know it was gluten-free, but I just, yeah.
1: Oh, did
0: you? Just, no, supermarket, thought, that looks good, yeah.
1: Oh, really? And did you taste the difference?
0: No.
1: No?
0: No.
1: Oh, really? So you just thought it was like normal bread? Because gluten-free bread's a little bit, I'd say, not as moist as normal bread. So,
0: right,
1: yeah, a little drier often, but yes. But Freedom Bakery in Bendigo do an amazing gluten-free bread.
0: Oh, right, okay.
1: They're really great.
0: Yeah.
1: That's where we get our gluten-free bread from.
0: I'm just a supermarket boy.
1: Yes, so we've had this conversation before, haven't we?
0: There has to be a criteria for bread, though, in my opinion.
1: Yeah.
0: Because I don't eat it a lot now.
1: Yeah.
0: But if I'm going to, I want really thick slices of white bread with no nutritional value.
1: Well, that is possible. You can get that.
0: Oh, I know I can.
1: from the supermarket. Do you know there's like, I mean, I could list 20 types of bread. How many types of bread could you list?
0: Oh, four or five. Like, you know,
1: white,
0: wholemeal.
1: Yes.
0: What's the one with all the nuts and stuff?
1: Multigrain.
0: Yeah, multigrain. yep. And after that, what's the one they put the eggs on at cafes? Okay. Sourdough.
1: Yes, that one.
0: Actually, I digress for one moment.
1: Okay.
0: But why do they put the sourdough on top of each other and then the eggs on top of that? It makes it bloody hard to eat. Thank you very much.
1: Yeah, okay. It's about how it presents, really, at the end of the day. You want to make it look pretty because you eat with your eyes as well, Robbo.
0: Yeah, I know.
1: But yeah, okay. And you can always, like, move them once they're in front of you.
0: Yeah, that's awkward. It's awkward. Anyway.
1: Okay, chefs, take note of Robbo's request.
0: Please. That is probably about it for me.
1: You're up to four.
0: Yeah.
1: Out of 20 that I've got.
0: All right. Well, come on. Go through the others. Yeah.
1: Well, what about ciabatta?
0: Oh, yeah? Okay.
1: Yes. The baguette. I mean, we're going around the world here.
0: Yeah.
1: Some French and Italian influences here. Rye bread.
0: Mm.
1: Pumpernickel bread, if we're going down the rye path.
0: Right.
1: Yeah. Is that a bread or is that like a...
0: Yeah, I think it is.
1: Okay. All right. Pita bread.
0: Yeah.
1: Yes. What about naan bread?
0: Yeah, I guess.
1: Yes. Focaccia.
0: No need to be rude.
1: What about challah? Which is the Jewish bread.
0: Oh, you're just showing off now.
1: Yeah. Well, while we're on that type, brioche, because that's sort of like similar to brioche, but not a sweet.
0: Yes.
1: You know, you either love or hate brioche, I reckon.
0: Yeah.
1: Because it's the sweetness in it. I don't want sweet in my bread.
0: Oh, I do.
1: Really?
0: And even then with like ham and cheese and other elements that are not sweet.
1: Yeah. Well, that's the savoury. That's that kind of edamame mix you're looking for, the sweet and the savoury together. Oh, you're a man before your time.
0: Yeah, okay.
1: Bagels,
0: yep.
1: Another type of bread.
0: Yeah.
1: Tortillas.
0: Tortillas.
1: Tortillas, sorry. Tortillas. Oh, that's so funny. I've never said that right. No wonder everyone looks at me strange.
0: That's right up there with your gnocchi.
1: Well, you can't be perfect. Sorry.
0: I know. You come very close, though.
1: Soda bread.
0: Mm-hmm.
1: Like sour bread. Yep. Sourdough bread, but, you know, with the soda element. Oh, what else have I got? Maybe a couple of like others that are a little bit more unknown, like a grainy bread.
0: Right.
1: And a chapati, which is like a Indian bread.
0: Okay. Well, there's a lot there, no question about that. The interesting thing, I reckon, just going on from what we were talking about before with brioche too, is that a lot of people have, or with my white bread when I'm making sandwiches on the weekend or whatever, is that they like specific types of bread for specific types of things.
1: It's so true.
0: Well,
1: yes. You know? Like toasted sandwiches.
0: Yeah.
1: You don't use wholemeal bread for toasted sandwiches, do you?
0: Well, see, I reckon you can.
1: Really?
0: I have.
1: No.
0: Yeah. I do love wholemeal and grain breads.
1: Yeah.
0: I love them. But I do, particularly my favourite, which is just a ham, cheese and cucumber sandwiches. I know how much you love cucumber.
1: I hate cucumber.
0: That's got to be the nice, thick, white, soft bread.
1: Yes. Yeah. You know? I understand. Mm. What about Vegemite toast? Because my husband and I have this debate all the time. I mean, I will put Vegemite on a wholemeal piece of toast, but he will not go near that. He's white bread, butter, Vegemite, all the way.
0: That would be my preference, but I'd put it on any sort of bread.
1: Well, there you go. Yeah, I do agree with you. There are certain types of bread. I mean, you want to, at a dinner party, when you've got sort of maybe a roast and some gravy, you want to be able to soak that baby up, that gravy up, with a white bread.
0: Yes.
1: You don't want to be doing a pumpernickel soak up or a rye bread.
0: Tons of butter on it too, so the butter runs off as you, God, Father.
1: Yeah, that's a heart attack on a plate, isn't it?
0: Oh, I know, but hey, I'm trying to eat really well at the moment, so when I talk about these ones, I just go, I'm starting to salivate.
1: I can see.
0: Oh, no.
1: Lucky our listeners, Garth.
0: That's just my age.
1: Don't make me laugh too loud. They'll have to turn the volume down.
0: Oh, dear. All right, well, there you go. Breads.
1: Yes.
0: Love them.
1: Yes, and especially in winter, isn't it? You need that.
0: Oh, it is.
1: That
0: it
1: carb load.
0: Yeah, absolutely. Hey, listen, thanks for coming in. I better let you go because you've got to go off and make a crust.
1: Oh, you're too
0: See what
1: funny.
0: I did there?
1: I did. So clever.
0: They can't all be winners.
1: I'll see you next week.
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10: It's May 28th, the anniversary of the founding of Volkswagen in 1937.
11: Yes, it was the people's car, but it was also imagined as being a part of the mobility of the German military.
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13: Pyramids? I couldn't take one of those back to England.
10: Sting, Stuart Copeland and Andy Summers played together for the first time as a support act in 1977. As of that show, the Police lineup was complete. Remember this? In 1987, Matthias Rust, a West German pilot, landed his Cessna plane smack bang in the middle of the Red Square in Moscow.
14: I said I'd done it for peace.
10: And in 2003, Peter Hollingworth became the first Governor-General of Australia to resign, shrouded in controversy from his tenure as the Anglican Archbishop of Brisbane.
15: He will place the dignity and the protection of the office above all other consideration.
10: Topping the May 28th birthday list is Motown legend Gladys Knight. Gladys is 82.
16: He's leaving. Oh, that train to Georgia.
10: There's a stack of music greats on today's birthday list. Former CCR frontman John Fogerty is 81. The old man is down the road. Fine Young Cannibals lead singer Roland Gift turns 65. What a voice. Canberra Raiders and Queensland League great Gary Belcher is 64.
9: Belcher is going to plant that ball down.
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0: 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The Wake Up Call with Robbo. Hope your Thursday's going well. Just 24 hours away from a feel-good Friday. And then, of course, the weekend. Coming up in the next half hour, Mark Seymour of Ex-Hunters and Collectors. He'll be playing in Bendigo in the next few weeks. And also, for really no reason, some fun facts from Robbo as well. Coming up in the next hour or so on the show. It's Gold Central Victoria.
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11: G'day, it's Tom Parry with your local news. The City of Ballarat and its neighbours have joined forces with Central Goldfields Shire to lobby for greater regional investment ahead of the state election. According to Shire CEO Peter Harriet, among the measures they're advocating for is a return of the Regional Jobs and Infrastructure Fund.
12: So that's the one where a developer might be doing a subdivision or a industrial development and they need a bit of assistance, or there's some council infrastructure that needs to be provided, and it was quite good. It was reasonably well spread out across the municipalities.
11: Red Energy Arena will play host to an NBL preseason tournament featuring all 10 national teams across 5 days. The huge announcement being made at the venue yesterday by the league's CEO David Stevenson and Premier Jacinta Allen. Also in attendance was Aussie basketball legend Andrew Gaze, who said the success of basketball starts in places like Bendigo.
13: With this tournament that we have here, it's not just about inspiring the next Tess Madgen or Dash Daniels or Dyson Daniels. It's about inspiring people just to play.
11: Meantime, the same media event saw the Premier fielding questions about Victoria's gun laws and defending a decision not to impose a cap on the number of firearms owned. This follows the release of a report by former Police Commissioner Ken Lay, which recommended the cap, with Ms. Allen repeating her comments from earlier in the week that the issue is not how many guns are owned, but rather who owns them. Briefly, Central Victorian footy and netball clubs can now apply for the 2026 TAC Club Rewards Program. And the Loddon Valley Football League plays its 8th round this weekend. Bears Lagoon Serpentine has a chance to get its season back on track as they head to Mitiamo for a clash with the winless Roos, while ladder leaders Pyramid Hill are welcoming to their home ground newcomers Macorna.
10: Human ISA Mitre 10, building with Bendigo since 1880. Gold Central Victoria, national news now.
14: Morning, I'm Phoebe Humphrey. New South Wales take a 1-0 lead heading into Game 2 of State of Origin in Melbourne. After coming back from 20 points down in front of a packed crowd in Sydney last night, Blues veteran James Tedesco scoring the winning try in the dying minutes. Coach Laurie Daly says the review that followed left him hanging on the edge of his seat.
15: And they said, oh, it's going to go to the video referee to be confirmed. So then you start to worry. So they're going, oh, they're checking front on, and then you're sort of starting to doubt that it's going to be a try. And then as soon as it's awarded, yeah, your emotions are everywhere.
14: Triple Mushroom murderer Erin Patterson will appeal her convictions, arguing she's the victim of a substantial miscarriage of justice. Her lawyers will prosecute the 51-year-old's case in August. If they fail, she'll remain behind bars until she's at least 82. And the Albanese government is moving forward with its planned tax changes, introducing legislation into federal parliament today. The proposed tax measures include reducing the capital gains tax discount and limiting negative gearing concessions to newly built homes. In sport, back to Origin, and Maroons skipper Cam Munster believes Kalyn Ponga was hard done by after being sent off midway through the second half for his shoulder charge.
16: Spur of the moment kind of thing, bit of speed. Cole's not the slowest bloke in the game, he's probably one of the quickest, and KP's coming in to make a tackle, so it is what it is. I thought it might have been head on head. The split obviously on KP's ear, but the referee in the bunker saw it differently.
14: And the AFL says it's happy for James Hird to coach Essendon again after Brad Scott was sacked earlier this week. It comes a decade after the supplement scandal. That's the latest news and sport.
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10: Gold Central Victoria weather for Five Flags Hotel Castlemaine.
0: Pretty good looking day coming up around the region. Mostly sunny in Bendigo and Ballarat, sunny in Maryborough and Castlemaine. Bendigo 19, Maryborough and Castlemaine 18, Ballarat 16. Tomorrow, partly cloudy for your feel-good Friday. Bendigo 15, Maryborough 16, Castlemaine 14, Ballarat 13. Jackass Flat at the moment 7, Wendouree 9.
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0: Mark Seymour, ex-hunters and collectors, in this half hour of the show after 7.30. Pick the flick. We'll try and send somebody off to the Star Cinema Eagle Hawk. And a little later too, the opportunity to get the final family pass to the big caravan and leisure show on the weekend at the showgrounds. Plenty coming up. Six past.

0: 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It's Robbo here on the Wake Up Call this morning. Hope your Thursday's going well. 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
0: 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Robbo here on the Wake Up Call. The Capitol Theatre in View Street is the venue on the 13th of June when Mark Seymour comes to town. Of course, a former frontman of Hunters and Collectors. And Mark, welcome to the Wake Up Call.
8: Appreciate it. Glad to be here. Thank you.
0: So tell us about the lineup and what people can expect from the show.
8: I've got a new lineup. A new rhythm section, and we're playing material, quite a bit of material from the latest record, The Boxer, but there's a really broad cross-section as well. Like going back, you know, I find set lists always pretty challenging.
0: Yeah.
8: Just getting the balance right, and you know, we're in a theatre, so it's a little more intimate, so there'll be quite a lot of conversation, I would say. I have a tendency to talk more than I used to.
0: Fair enough. Well, you know, four decades. I guess you probably don't necessarily want to be reminded of that. It seems to have gone in a heartbeat.
8: Yeah, well, I think that's the kind of feeling you get as you get older. You know, I can really clearly remember key defining moments in my career that sort of would have passed me by at the time. And I think that reflection, I think audiences kind of sort of appreciate that in a way, if you can draw your attention to the roots of where the songs come from occasionally. Not all night, of course, but, you know,
0: yeah.
8: Quite often memories sort of flash in my brain while I'm in front of the audience. You know, it's pretty random.
0: Yeah.
8: But it's actually quite entertaining.
0: It's very true too. I mean, it's like a radio station like Gold. The songs that we play, people love the songs, but in many cases, in most cases, it probably takes them to a time and a place as well.
8: That's really true. And I think, you know, the oldest material that I do play are there because of the quality of the songs themselves. I mean, the thing about songwriting is that it's a dark art, I like to call it.
0: Yeah.
8: You're just really messing with images and memory and the conversations you've had with people, and all those songs that have stood the test of time really do have a firm starting point. You know, I really vividly remember where I was when I wrote them.
0: No, it's interesting. You know, you, amongst other songwriters I've spoken to, Shane Howard comes to mind, you know, talks about the mystery of songwriting. You talk about the dark art of songwriting. It's very interesting for those of us who can't write music to think of it in that way.
8: Yeah, I could go on about this for hours. It's a real rabbit hole because the urge to do it is really quite compulsive. And, you know, I remember when I was about 22, and the thought came into my head that I would try to write a song. And even then, I had mixed feelings about it. I thought, is this any good or not? And the thing I discovered very quickly was that just how you could feel if it worked in front of an audience. And that was always the test for me.
0: Yeah.
8: And still is, you know.
0: You may have answered my next question with that one, but you hear some artists sort of, you know, get sick of playing the hits, as it were, but obviously the audience coming along to the show has an expectation for it. Do you ever get tired of, you know, singing Throw Your Arms Around Me or The Holy Grail?
8: I have to admit, like, when I first started playing concerts outside of Hunters and Collectors, which would have been like 1996 or something, I did have this sort of, I was quite territorial, you know, and people would call out for Holy Grail, you know, and I remember there's a video you can find somewhere on YouTube where I think I'm in Sydney, and some guy yelled out for Holy Grail, and I just lost it. And I go back to look at that occasionally just to remind myself, give myself a reality check, you know.
0: Yeah. Actually, I just want to go a little further, finally, on that. So you're writing songs now. You wrote songs, obviously, decades ago. You had hit songs. Are the songs you're writing now, in your mind, comparable and as good as the ones back then, or were the ones back then also a product of I guess fame and commercial success being a time and a place, not just the quality of the song, if that makes sense?
8: Well, that's a really good question. I mean, there's a lot of, you know, music industry politics involved in answering that question. You know, there's so many factors that feed into a band having its day in the sun. Mm. You know, that aren't necessarily about how good the material is. But, you know, the thing is, if a record company has a really strong sense of belief in a band's purpose and identity and their willingness to work and their professionalism and all of those things, which Hunters and Collectors had in spades, you know, they'll back you. And so in a way, I mean, and I don't think this is particularly unique to that group either, but I think what happens over time is that, you know, bands rise to the occasion and they just get better at their craft and aim at, you know, getting their songs played on the radio. You know, it's a pretty natural process. But, you know, once there are other issues that entered into the conversation, which I'm probably haven't got enough time to talk about, but the band just went off the boil.
0: Yeah.
8: The material was really good for a while. And it had, you know, look, really, with it, in terms of that mass national exposure on radio, I think it probably lasted about 3 or 4 years, but not much longer. And I think, really, that's kind of how it works for most bands. But I think with my work, I'm so closely identified with Hunters and Collectors, and there's never really been any change in that perception. In fact, oddly enough, I have people coming up and ask me, when's the band playing next, you know, in the street? And I go, which one are you talking about? And Hunters and Collectors, and I go, well, that band doesn't actually play anymore. Oh, well, are you still doing it, you know? And I go, yeah, I'm still doing it, you know.
0: Yeah.
8: And then I'm actually thinking of knocking up a video in the backyard in the next hour or so that I'm playing in Bendigo on the 13th, you know.
0: One thing I can be absolutely sure of is it'll be a great gig at the Capitol. Nice theatre it is, 13th of June. And you can book now through all the usual ticket places. And Mark Seymour, thanks so much for having a chat to me on the wake-up call this morning.
8: Thank you, mate. I appreciate it.

0: There you go, Mark Seymour, my guest on the show this morning. Nice bloke. Be a good gig too, I reckon. 26 past 7, Gold Central Victoria, FM 98.3 AM 1071. Just put the blind up a little while back. It's looking nice out there. Can't see any cloud at this stage as the Thursday dawn takes place across central Victoria. And it will be a mostly sunny or sunny day, depending where you are, but plenty of sunshine around. All right, Pick the Flick. That's coming up after 7.30. And don't forget, we'll give that last family pass away, in my show anyway, for the big caravan and leisure lifestyle show. That's coming up a little later in the show as well. Next up, though, latest news and weather.
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3: G'day, it's Tom Parry with your local news. Premier Jacinta Allen is defending a decision not to place a cap on the number of firearms that Victorians can own. Former Police Commissioner Ken Lay made the recommendation as part of a recent review into the state's gun laws, commissioned in the wake of the Bondi terror attack, but Ms Allen has again stated that the issue is not how many guns are owned, rather who owns them. Her comments were made yesterday at Bendigo's Red Energy Arena, where the Premier announced the venue would be hosting the NBL Blitz, bringing all of the national men's teams together in early September for 5 consecutive days of basketball action. Ms Allen says the event will bring in basketball fans from right around Australia.
4: So they'll be filling our hotels and motels, our restaurants, cafes, checking out our great retail here in Bendigo. This is going to be huge for our entire region.
3: Central Goldfields Shire has joined forces with its neighbours and Ballarat City Council to call for greater government investment ahead of the state election. They jointly unveiled an advocacy platform earlier this week calling for practical long-term investment as well as the reinstatement of the Country Roads and Bridges Program and Regional Jobs and Infrastructure Fund. Grassroots footy and netball clubs right across Central Victoria are being encouraged to apply for the 2026 TAC Club Rewards Program, which could see them earning up to $10,000. The initiative is back for another year and was officially launched yesterday, with a total of $700,000 being made available for clubs to help them encourage safe driving behaviours. More sport now, and round 8 is being played this weekend in Maryborough Castlemaine District football. In the senior competition, second placed Carisbrook will host third placed Talbot, while Natty Bialaba is up against the undefeated ladder leaders Harcourt.
2: Human ISA Mitre 10, building with Bendigo since 1880. Gold Central Victoria, national news now.
5: Morning, I'm Phoebe Humphrey. Queensland has suffered a 22-20 defeat to New South Wales in a controversial Origin opener in Sydney. The Maroons led 20-6 before Kalen Ponga was sent off midway through the second half, sparking the Blues' comeback. Debutant Sam Walker telling Nine the loss stings.
6: It's a hard one to sort of reflect on right now, but yeah, disappointed, I guess.
5: The federal government has struck a deal with every state and territory to fully fund public schools. The agreement will pump $20 billion into public schools over the next decade and another $50 billion in the decade to follow. The search for Gus Lamont in South Australia is ongoing, with police scouring waterways and creek beds. The four-year-old was last seen at his family's remote property near Yunta in September last year. And Matthew Perry's personal assistant has been jailed for his role in the actor's death. Kenneth Awamasa injected the 54-year-old friend star with a fatal dose of ketamine in October 2023 and was the last person to see Perry alive. He's been sentenced to 3 years and 5 months. In sport, New South Wales has pulled off the biggest comeback in Origin history to stun Queensland 22-20. Nathan Cleary orchestrated the fight back from 20-0 down, scoring a try before setting up James Tedesco's match winner at the death.
7: Yeah, it's just Origin, eh? It was absolutely crazy, but that's why we love the game. It was honestly the tale of two halves, but Teddy's actually him, just to come with that big play at the end. Unbelievable.
5: And Will Day will play his first game for Hawthorn this year in tonight's Round 12 AFL opener against the Saints. That's the latest news and sport.
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2: Gold Central Victoria weather for Tintacar, all your car, home and office tinting.
8: Yes, a chilly but mostly sunny day to follow in Bendigo and Ballarat. Sunny in Maryborough and Castlemaine. We'll get up to 19 in Bendigo, which is lovely. Maryborough and Castlemaine 18 and Ballarat 16. Tomorrow, partly cloudy. Bendigo 15, Maryborough 16, Castlemaine 14 and Ballarat 13 degrees. Current temperatures, Bendigo East 7, Delacombe 9.
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8: Okay, here is this morning's movie grab for you. 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
9: Hello? Hello? Anybody home? Hey, think with fly thing.
8: 5444-1071, 5444-1071. 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

0: 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On Girl Central Victoria, pick the flick and win a double pass to the Star Cinema Eagle Hawk.
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1: Yeah, hi, who have I got there?
2: Trudy.
1: Hello, Trudy, how's your day?
2: Yeah, pretty good so far.
1: Excellente. Let's make it even better for you. Let's have a listen to this.
3: Hello? Hello? Anybody home? Hey, think the flying thing.
1: Okay, what do you reckon it is?
2: Back to the Future.
1: Certainly is. Hey, well done. Double pass star, Cinema Eagle Hawk coming your way.
2: Fantastic. Thank you.

0: Gold Centre Victoria, FM 98.3, AM 1071. It's the wake-up call. Robbo here this morning until 8.30 and then Tom Elliott. Right now, though, time to check what's going on in the city of Greater Bendigo. CEO Andrew Cooney is with us. Andrew, good morning.
1: Good morning to you, Robbo.
0: Hey, big announcement yesterday too, and there's a couple of them actually, but first of all, the basketball with the NBL Blitz coming to Bendigo. I've been involved in these in the past in various areas many years ago, but they are always bigger than Ben-Hur, and that's just a huge boon for the city.
1: Oh, it's a huge announcement yesterday to get the NBL Blitz coming to Bendigo in late August, early September. So we'll have all of the NBL teams from around Australia in Bendigo for the week, playing their pre-season tournament, which is just going to be amazing for our community who love basketball, amazing for our region who want to watch it, and then also amazing for our hospitality businesses who will be able to deal with all the tourists that will come to Bendigo for that week.
0: Yeah, no, it's going to be fantastic, that's for sure. Is there an election this year? Anyway, let's look at something else that's coming to Bendigo, and that's this weekend. It's the Always Live Victorian Vibes. This is going to be good.
1: Yeah. It is going to be a great day on Saturday for people that love their live music. So it's a free event with some bands and singers that some of us will know about and some of us may not know. Always Live's bringing their acts to Bendigo this week. So that'll be in town in a city centre location or a number of city centre pop-up locations that'll be announced over the next couple of days. But for people that love a bit of live music, jump on the website and register for a bit of information. But keep an eye on the social media for the next couple of days and there'll be more information about where those acts are going to be. But it'll be on Saturday from 11:30 a.m. till 5:30 p.m.
0: Yeah, and to quote the great Dennis Tenuto from the Castle, it's all about the vibe, man.
1: He said a lot of other things in that movie, Robbo, which I'm sure that you probably can't talk about on here this morning. But
0: no, that's...
1: he had a challenge with his photocopy, if I remember correctly.
0: Yes, I think you might be entirely correct with that one, yes. Great movie. All righty. Now, a bold new Bendigo City Centre Action Plan adopted. I guess we spoke about traffic coming back into Hargraves Mall, and I guess this is on the back of that, a whole redevelopment.
1: It is, and so this this is about how do we keep that city centre active, how do we make it more vibrant, how do we make sure it's accessible for people, not just cars, and make sure that it's ready for investment. And so a key announcement out of that was to bring traffic back into, or a level of control traffic back into the mall. There's 25 other amazing actions in this action plan that are also there. So we know that people wanted to talk about the mall reopening over the last couple of weeks, and so we've been very happy to talk about that. But now we're keen to talk about the other 25 actions that are in this plan that we'll roll out over the next few years. Around 18,000 people. So, if we think about a population in Greater Bendigo of, around 115,000 people in just the city of Bendigo and in the outer areas make us up to about 120. 18% of them work in and around that city centre. So it is a really vibrant part of our community. We want to make sure it's got a future. And so this action plan's out, and that'll set us up for success over the next few years.
0: Now, you're in the real estate business as well. A potential sale of a city property, Lot 1, 7-9, St Andrews Avenue, Bendigo. What am I bid? Where is this exactly?
1: That's the technical address for it, Lot 179 St Andrews Avenue, probably better known to the local community over a number of years as the Doherty Garage site.
0: Right.
1: So it borders our Gulf Hub building in St Andrews Avenue. It's a site that we own. We own a lot of different properties around the community, and we look at those pretty regularly to see are they businesses or are they land holdings that we need to hang on to, or are there better uses in the community? We think there's probably a better use in the community for this, but it's been declared from the community perspective, from the council perspective, they've identified it as potentially surplus. So now we start the engagement process to hear from the community. The council will get another chance to then make a decision on it, and if they decide that it is surplus, then we'll start a disposal process. But it's an iconic site around Bendigo, and there's lots of different things that site could potentially be useful.
0: Excellent. All right. A couple of other quickies. Brick by Brick exhibition celebrating our heritage landmarks. I take it this is the Lego?
1: This is Lego. And this is our local Lego group that have been around for, since 2014, so 12 years, the Bendigo Lego user group. They've done an amazing exhibition that's in the Visitor Information Centre, which actually highlights a number of our iconic buildings and sites around Bendigo, including Sandy the gold miner, who's a 2.8-metre tall figure made from more than 65,000 bricks. It's at the Living Arts Space in the Visitor Information Centre. It's open until 9th of August, and it's a free exhibition. And, yeah, we've got some really talented Lego builders in town.
0: Yeah, certainly do. And the city to commence street and parkland tree planting programs. Where are these going to be kicking off?
1: These will be all over the place, Robert. So we've got about 130,000 trees in our just in our municipal areas, our parklands, our streets, plus all of the hundreds and hundreds of thousands that we've got in our beautiful bushland. We'll be planting 2,200 trees this year, and these are advanced trees. So these are trees that are, you know, over 1.5 metres high, sometimes up to 2.5 metres high. And so these will be getting grown as, or they've been grown, and they'll be planted in our streets. They'll be planted in our parklands. They cover our requests from residents. They replace trees that need replacing. This is all part of us creating a greener space for Bendigo and additional tree canopy. So these have been selected by our team to make sure that they do grow and they are safe for the community. So these will start growing. They'll start getting planted in May this year as part of our annual Greener Greater Bendigo program.
0: Now, just finally, and I don't know whether this comes under council or Vic Roads or whatever, but I'm just a suggestion. It might be easier to start identifying any roads within the city of Greater Bendigo that do not have any roadworks going at the moment. Genie Mackers, yeah. I tell you.
1: We are a growing municipality, and there are periods where you see lots of activity. We have lots of people that want to make sure their roads are safe, and they are important ways of getting around. But yeah, we do have a fair bit of work going on around the city at the moment.
0: Oh, that's for sure. Good on you. Hey, Andrew, have a great weekend, and look forward to chatting next week.
1: Thank you very much, Robert.
0: Andrew Cooney, CEO of the City of Greater Bendigo, on the Wake Up Call. It is 11 to 8.
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0: 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Celebration Hub on the way. You got something you want to celebrate? Go to goldcentralvictoria.com.au and fill in the details. You see all you need to do there. It's very easy, and we'll acknowledge that on the airwaves and put you in the draw for a $50 voucher to the Queen's Arms Hotel, which we will draw this week tomorrow on a Feel Good Friday. We asked on Facebook that interesting situation. There's been a bit of criticism in some areas. Some just go, nah, in terms of the announcement of Brad Scott sacking as so close to the announcement of the passing of Neil Danaher. So huge response to it. And I've got to make an apology. I misspelled his name. I put N-E-I-L instead of N-E-A-L-E. So, you know, rookie error, that's for sure. I do apologise, but gee, some people get shirty. Wow. I had one bloke, I think it was Ian, had one bloke ask, was I born a moron or did I become one? Well, I guess we agree on the fact I'm a moron. I'm just not sure whether I was born one or whether I became one. But goodness me, I do apologise for that. I love the man. I cried when I found out about his passing. But anyway, that's life. That's life behind the keyboard, isn't it, folks? Hey, but a terrific response, and thank you so much for everybody who had their say on that. News and weather is on the way next.
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15: G'day, it's Tom Parry with your local news. Bendigo has secured a major coup, bringing 10 national basketball teams together for a pre-season tournament. The NBL Blitz is set to take place in the city from September 2nd to 6th, with the legendary Andrew Gaze appearing at Red Energy Arena yesterday for the official announcement. Also there was the league's CEO, David Stevenson, who said people from right across Victoria and interstate
16: who'll be coming to see the likes of people like Joe Ingles, who signed with Melbourne United. To be able to see some of those free agents come will make such a huge difference to the people of Bendigo, this state and this country.
15: Premier Jacinta Allen was also at the event, with the media asking about her government's decision not to introduce a cap on the number of guns that can be owned. That was one of the recommendations made by former Police Commissioner Ken Lay as part of a review into the state's firearm laws, with Ms. Allen reiterating comments made earlier in the week that the issue is not how many guns are owned, rather who owns them. Ballarat City Council and its neighbours are joining forces with Central Goldfields Shire to lobby for greater regional investment. They've unveiled a joint state election advocacy platform, which features seven key priorities, including practical long-term funding for rural public transport. Applications have been opened for the 2026 TAC Club Rewards Program, with Central Victoria's grassroots footy and netball clubs strongly encouraged to take advantage. $700,000 is being made available this year to help clubs encourage safe driving behaviours. More sport now, and the Bendigo Strikers have broken a losing streak in the Victorian Netball League. Last night saw their championship squad earning a win for the first time in four rounds. They defeated the Gippsland Stars 65 goals to 47 at Melbourne's State Netball Centre.
14: Human ISA Mitre 10, building with Bendigo since 1880. Gold Central Victoria, national news, now.
6: Morning, I'm Phoebe Humphrey. New South Wales has pulled off an origin high, storming back from 20 down to stun Queensland 22-20 in Sydney. Maroons fullback Kalen Ponga was sent off midway through the second half for a shoulder charge. The Blues cashing in as James Tedesco sealed the match winner. Blues coach Laurie Daly says they fought till the death.
17: I'm really happy that we didn't play well, but we fought. And I would have been not devastated, but even if we didn't win, I would have taken a lot out of it.
6: Aaron Patterson's lawyers are preparing to appeal the Triple Mushroom Killer's convictions, arguing they're the result of a substantial miscarriage of justice. They've lodged their papers and are set to plead the 51-year-old's case in August. Patterson serving a minimum 33 years jail. And the federal government's super tax legislation will be introduced today. The bill entwines changes to capital gains tax and negative gearing with income tax relief. The coalition says it won't support the changes, so Labor will have to rely on the Greens to pass it. Queensland coach Billy Slater has weighed in on Kalen Ponga's sensational send-off. The Maroon was dismissed for the rest of the game for a shoulder charge halfway through the second term, opening the door for the Blues.
18: Argue all we want, but it is what it is. Like, let's call them. I haven't got any problems with it. Obviously, you know, feels he's let his team down, but those things happen in games.
6: And former Eagles coach Adam Simpson says coaches are hesitant to go for the vacant Essendon role because they can't see anyone else but James Hurd getting hired. That's the latest news and sport.
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0: That is a pretty good looking morning across Central Victoria. Lots of sunshine around the place and pretty much going to be like that. Mostly sunny in Bendigo and Ballarat. Sunny in Maryborough and Castlemaine. Bendigo 19, Maryborough and Castlemaine 18, Ballarat 16. Tomorrow partly cloudy. Bendigo 15, Maryborough 16, Castlemaine 14 and Ballarat 13. In Dunedin at the moment it's 6 degrees, Mitchell Park 8.
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0: 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Going to try and find where's Wally. Well, where's Wally's new home? Anyway, we'll be talking to Ben from Bark coming up very soon. And still going to give away that family pass to the Caravan Camping Leisure Show, the Outdoor Leisure Show, coming up this weekend. We'll do that sometime this half hour as well. Listen up for that. 6 past 8, Gold Central Victoria, FM 98.3, AM 1071.

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2: That's all you have to do. Now, Annie did that, and Annie's from Windery in Ballarat. And she has a very dear friend who's having a birthday, well, I think today or tomorrow, depending, because she's in England, you see. And it's a nun by the name of Sister Gabrielle, and she turns 88. So congratulations to her. She's probably not listening to the show, but it doesn't matter. We'll still give her a round of this. Bit of the old happy birthday to you. Never went astray. So this is for you, sister.
3: Happy birthday to you.
4: Happy birthday.
3: Happy birthday to you.
4: Happy birthday.
3: Happy birthday. 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
2: And you're in the draw for that $50 voucher to the Queen's Arms Hotel. Might be a bit of a drive from England, Sister Gabrielle. It's 11 past 8, Gold Central Victoria.

0: Old Centre Victoria. Oh, how good. I reckon the Hoodoo Gurus are one of those bands that when we talk about great Aussie bands of the 80s, they sort of almost are overlooked at times, but yeah, fantastic stuff. What's my scene? 8:15. It is the wake-up call. It's Old Centre Victoria. Time for Robbo's pet project. Ben from Bark is with us. Ben, morning. How are you doing?
1: I'm very well, thanks, Robbo, and excited to talk about our special boy, Wally, who's more than just a hound dog.
0: Yeah.
1: That for a musical reference.
0: Very good. Well, I was going to say, where is Wally? Where's Wally?
1: There you go. Well, Wally is at Bark. So Wally came into us as a stray recently and has made all the staff at Bark fall in love with him. So he's a lovely beagle cross boy, medium-sized dog, very short coat, most affectionate dog I think we've ever had in Bark. So quite a loving boy who just wants to be surrounded by people. His dog social would probably suit a home with older kids because he does have a few legs on him, so he is a taller beagle, but a real ripper of a boy that we're all madly in love with and we're keen to find a super great home for.
0: And do we know how old he is, roughly?
1: So, yeah, look, he's about 2 years of age, so still a young dog. But past all that puppy stage. So he's got a fair bit of training behind him. He's a pleaser. He does everything you ask him to do. And he'd enjoy continuing that training in a new home environment. And obviously, if he's adopted through Bark, we provide a bit of training assistance through our Pet Academy model that we provide with all our adoptions.
0: I guess the other thing, too, that one needs to be cognizant of is that being a beagle, and you mentioned he's a nose-driven adventurer, so you just got to sort of keep a rein on him to make sure, because if they get onto a smell, adios amigo.
1: Oh, very much so. Look, like all those hounds, or you know, whether they be sight or smell hounds, they do have that innate behaviour in them. So, you know, obviously, making you've got a good secure lead on him and a nice collar that fits well. But look, he will take you for a walk and who knows where your adventures will end up.
0: He sounds beautiful and he looks gorgeous too. We've got a picture of him on our Facebook page and I assume on all your socials?
1: Very much so, mate. And also he's on our Facebook page at the moment. So as you're aware, we've been running a half-price cat and kitten adoption in support of National Adoption Month.
0: Yep.
1: That's still continuing at the shelter. One of the staff members happened to mention that to Wally, so he wasn't very happy about that. So we had a few discussions, and he's convinced me to half his adoption fee as well. So he's available for adoption. Happy to meet anybody that wants to make an appointment with us on 5441 2209, and we've halved his adoption fee to assist with finding him that perfect home.
0: Awesome. Fantastic. All right. Well, gee, I'd be surprised if you couldn't find a lovely home for Wally. He looks an absolute ripper. And from your description too, that he's got everything to back that up. So as always, Ben, we thank you for your time and we look forward to chatting again next week with you.
1: Will do, mate. And hopefully we've got some great news about Wally.
0: Yeah, fingers crossed. Good on you. Ben from Bark, Bendigo Animal Relief Centre. It's Robbo's pet project on the wake-up call. Now, the big caravan and leisure show. It's coming this weekend, the Bendigo Caravan and Outdoor Leisure Road Show. You want to go? Got a family pass. Give us a buzz. 5444 1071. 5444 1071.
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0: It is 21 past 8. John from Epilox giving us a call. And John, I believe as we speak, you're out exploring nature out that neck of the woods.
10: I am. I do a 10K walk every morning. So as you can tell, I'm retired, so I've got the time to do that, yeah.
0: Wow. How far into the 10Ks are you today?
10: Probably about getting on towards 9, I think.
0: Oh, wow. Well done. That's fantastic, mate. And caravanning, camping, you like that sort of stuff?
10: Well, look, a few of the family have all got caravans, and I've been pretty tempted. So I've been retired for a couple of years, so interested to see what's available.
0: Well, you'll have everything on tap there to tickle your fancy and find out costs and all that sort of jazz, because you've picked up that family pass to the Bendigo Caravan and Outdoor Leisure Roadshow, John.
10: Beautiful. Thanks very much, Robert. Really appreciate it.
0: You're very welcome, mate. Have yourself a great day. It's 22 past 8.

0: Gold Centre Victoria. Thanks for your company this morning. I'll leave you this to ponder. I gave my partner a little tip the other day. I said she was drawing her eyebrows too high. She looked surprised.
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5: G'day, it's Tom Parry with your local news. Central Goldfields Shire, its neighbours and Ballarat City Council have all joined forces to call for greater government investment. They jointly unveiled their key priorities earlier this week ahead of the state election, with the Shire's CEO Peter Harriott telling the wake-up call.
6: We're asking for the reinstatement of the Country Roads and Bridge Program, expansion of the regional and rural public transport system, and reinstatement of a previous program called Regional Jobs and Infrastructure Funds.
5: Red Energy Arena will play host to an NBL pre-season tournament featuring all 10 national men's teams across 5 days. The huge announcement being made at the venue yesterday by the league's CEO David Stevenson and Premier Jacinta Allen. Also in attendance was Aussie basketball legend Andrew Gaze, who described the stadium as an amazing facility.
7: Here in Victoria, we are absolutely blessed that whether it's the north, the south, the east, the west, the entire states, people can come and marvel at the infrastructure that we have. And when you think of the success of basketball, a lot of that starts right here.
5: Meantime, the same media event saw the Premier fielding questions about Victoria's gun laws and defending a decision not to impose a cap on the number of firearms owned. This follows the release of a report by former Police Commissioner Ken Lay, which recommended the cap, with Ms. Allen repeating her comments from earlier in the week that the issue is not how many guns are owned, but rather who owns them. Taking a look at local sport now, and this weekend has the 8th round of Loddon Valley Netball happening. A-grade's clash to watch is between Newbridge and Inglewood at Riverside Park. The home side currently sits second on the ladder, while the visitors are in third spot, equal on wins and losses. Elsewhere, Maiden Gully YCW plays host to Morong.
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8: Morning. Humphrey. New South Wales has pulled off its greatest ever comeback in last night's Origin Series opener in Sydney. The Blues recovering from a 20-0 deficit to win 22 points to 20 with a converted try to James Tedesco with a minute to go, securing the win. Maroons coach Billy Slater says his Queensland boys are heartbroken.
9: They played with so much heart in that last 23 minutes, and New South Wales did a great job. They had to chase the points down, and they got them.
8: Game two is in Melbourne. Game 2 is in Melbourne on June 17. The federal government has signed funding deals with all of the states and territories, committing $70 billion to public schools over the next two decades. The agreement ties funding to measures like national phonics checks and new numeracy testing, which will be rolled out across schools this year. And five people who'd been trapped for more than a week in a flooded cave in Laos have been found alive. Authorities say they're in good spirits. However, another two people remain unaccounted for. The next step is to get the group safely out.
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0: Mostly sunny in Bendigo and Ballarat, sunny in Maryborough and Castlemaine. 19 for Bendigo, Maryborough, Castlemaine 18, Ballarat 16. Tomorrow partly cloudy, Bendigo 15, Maryborough 16, Castlemaine 14, Ballarat 13.
4: Gold Central Victoria. On Gold Central Victoria, your say now with Tom Elliott, thanks to Moama RSL. Good times made great. Now, until noon, this is Mornings with Tom Elliott. Come on, come on,
10: come on, come on. It is 25 to 9. Good morning. Well, look, I want to go back this morning to the changes to the capital gains tax and the changes to negative gearing, even the changes to family trust. There is concern in the federal Labor government that all this amounts to a tax on aspiration. Now, after 9 o'clock, we're going to speak to a man called Paul Bassett. He was the co-founder of Seek.com, and he invests and helps a lot of sort of tech startups now. Now, the feeling is that trying to make capital gains taxed at a higher rate is going to chop off the technological startup sector. And I think, unfortunately, these fears are well-founded. Even the Pope Leo has come out overnight and he's criticised the idolatry of profit, to which I would say, what is wrong with making a profit? Do we really want a country where everybody just works for a wage for a big employer and no one goes out and starts a small business that might turn into a bigger business? Jim Chalmers, in the budget wash-up a couple of weeks ago, said that we really should be taxing labour and capital at roughly the same rates. And he points out that the average tax on labour, as in income tax, is 30%. Therefore, the tax on capital gains should also be 30%. Now, I disagree with this, and I'll tell you why. When you work for a wage, you don't take a risk. All right. Even if your employer goes broke, the government will make good whatever you are owed at the time the company went broke. So there is no risk. Whereas if you start a business, you're actually the last person as the founder of the business who gets paid. You have to pay your suppliers, you have to pay your staff, you've got to look after your customers, you probably work 20 hours a day and so forth. And, you know, if there's something left over and you make a profit, if the business grows and it is worth more and you sell it, you have taken a massive risk. Now, most small businesses fail. They fail because the business plan wasn't very good, because the people who started underestimated the power of the competition. There's all sorts of reasons that small businesses fail. And the point is, taxing businesses at the same, or taxing, I should say, capital gains at the same rate as which you tax labour on the idea that they're equivalent is simply wrong. I think, and I've been thinking about it for, well, since budget night now, that the government is guilty of taxing aspiration. It doesn't realise that not nearly as many people work as, you know, work as union members in for big businesses. Like back in the 70s, roughly half the working population was unionised. Well, these days it's less than 15%. And if you take out the public services, less than 10%. People want to start their own businesses. You know, they, people who work as electricians a generation ago might have worked for the SEC. Now they run their own business and they dream of growing it and it being worth more and that they're making enough money to fund their own retirements. And what the government is doing now is, I believe, taxing this aspiration. I think there's a real risk that people will look at the higher capital gains tax and say, well, you know what, is there any point taking a big risk to start a business if the government is going to help itself to so much of my money? 133693, but again, the logic behind what Jim Chalmers, the Treasurer, Dr. Jim Chalmers is doing is that labour and capital should be taxed at the same rate, 30%. The average tax that we pay on our sort of salary earnings is 30%. Therefore, he says the capital gains that you might make on selling a business should also be 30%. I've thought about it and I disagree. There is risk involved in starting a business. There is no risk in taking a job. All right. When you get a job, you will get paid your salary. There is no doubt about it. When you start a business, there is no guarantee that you will make a profit. There is no guarantee that the business will be worth more. And I don't think Jim Chalmers or Anthony Albanese, neither of whom has ever worked in the private sector, really understands this. Anyway, what do you think? 133-693. We're going to speak to Paul Bassett, who is the co-founder of employment website Seek.com, after 9 o'clock. But I think it's important because we want a country where people take risks, where businesses get started, where people see a niche or an opportunity and say, you know what, I'm going to put some of my money into this, or I'm going to work for no pay for a year or two to get this idea started. That is the sort of Australia we want. Whereas what the government wants is an Australia where everybody's a member of a union, everybody works for either the government or a large business, no one has a startup or is an entrepreneur, and everybody pays roughly the same rate of tax. That's not the Australia that I want to see. 133-693, mornings at 3aw.com.au. But I mean, as I said, even the Pope Leo is on side with this. He has criticised the idolatry of profit, that we worship profit too much. Well, I can tell you, without, you know, the possibility of making a profit, no one would start a business. I don't think the Pope really understands that. Jim Chalmers and Anthony Albanese don't understand it either. Also today, now the numbers are a bit hard to work out, but I've done some work on it. It looks like almost 20% of Victorian VCE students each year now apply for a special exemption or dispensation when sitting their exams. Now, by dispensation, I mean they can have sit the exam at home rather than the exam room. They can sit in a room separate from other students. They can listen to music while they sit the exams. They can get extra time to complete the exam. And surprise, surprise, almost half of the students who get the exemptions use mental health grounds. So 8.5% of the total VCE students that appears in Victoria use mental health grounds to get special dispensation for their exams. Now, I've spoken to a couple of teenagers about this, and they say, oh, you just apply for dispensation. You know, even if there's nothing actually wrong with you, you might as well apply for it because other people are going to get it. It's a bit like the NDIS. You know, a lot of people try and claim to be disabled because there's money involved with the NDIS. And the federal government admits this. It says that 10% of NDIS claims are fraudulent. Well, can you believe? Almost 20% of VCE students claim health grounds for getting dispensation. Of those health grounds, almost half are mental health. 133-693, mornings at 3aw.com.au. Also today, if you're a dog owner, and many of us are, do you think you have the right to take your dog wherever and whenever you go? Dogs are increasingly seen in cafes, in restaurants, in pubs, in the workplace, in gyms. And I've got to say, I like dogs, but I'm allergic to them. It's very hard for me to be in an enclosed space with a dog. I get hay fever-like symptoms within minutes. I don't see why dog owners feel that they have the right to take their animal into shops, into restaurants, into cafes, into gyms. And yet it is common. Am I being too harsh? 133-693. But again, it causes me discomfort. And I think, well, if I'm eating a meal at a restaurant, I don't see why I should have to share the room with an animal. I mean, dogs in the old days were tied up out the front. We'll have a look at that. And also, did you watch last night's State of Origin? And if so, what did you think of the national anthem? I'll play it for you next hour. But I've got to say, a local country artist called Robbie Mortimer sang the national anthem. I only saw this morning because I only started watching the rugby league last night as the game itself started. I didn't watch any of the preamble. Robbie Mortimer butchered the national anthem. He, at times, sounds like an American trying to sing the Australian anthem, but at other times he sounds like a New Zealander, and then for some parts of it he sounds Australian. Did you watch last night's national anthem, State of Origin Rugby League? What do you agree? Did he butcher it? It's gone bananas online. I'll play you Robbie Mortimer's rendition of Advance Australia Fair in about half an hour. 133-693, mornings at 3aw.com.au. Let's go to some of your calls. Tim, hello.
11: G'day, Tom. How are you this morning?
10: Good, Tim.
11: Yeah, I'm just calling up to say that I actually started a small business about 10 years ago. So spoke to the accountant and set up a trust. And I don't own a home. And my hope with that business was that if I was able to make a little bit of profit each year, I've put that into some shares to try and grow a nest egg to buy a home. But what's going to happen is as you know, with the trust and the shares, those are going to get hit, and therefore it's going to harm my ability to buy the home that the government's so-called saying they're going to help people to have. So that's not very fair, I feel.
10: No, and the thing is, Tim, you've set up a legitimate structure based on long-standing tax rules and regulations, and now it's like the rug is being pulled out from under your feet. And look, there's even a letter in Today's Age just on this by Brian of Mount Waverley, who says that no investor should be allowed to buy a residential property. Like, the only people who can buy properties are owner-occupiers. And what Brian fails to understand is roughly 30% of the population, for different reasons, rents rather than buys. Under this letter, there would be no rental properties whatsoever. Only owner-occupiers would be allowed to own them. So if you're someone on a low wage, you can't save for a deposit and needs to rent a property, you wouldn't be allowed to do it. Look, I just think, again, very few people in the Labor government have worked for private business. Almost none of them have started their own business and made it profit and prosper. And they don't grasp that the return you get from investing in a business is not the same as working for a salary, because there is risk involved. There is no risk when you earn a salary. Even if the company goes broke, the government will make good your entitlements. But if you invest in a business, and I've invested in quite a few in my time, some of them work and some do not. Richard, hello.
12: Morning, Tom. You were mentioning the 30% or the aspiration of the Treasurer for the equality of taxation. The 30% that and 39% and 40-odd percent that the workers get, they get a start. There's no tax under, what is it, $25. It's then stepped up. The poor, stupid business owner just gets clobbered 30%. Yeah. Where's the fairness in that?
10: Well, yes, I mean, we have progressive income taxation, but business profits are taxed at a flat rate of 30%. Look, the 30% that the Treasurer is talking about, he's saying the average rate of tax that a worker faces, which is very little tax at low wages to a lot of tax at high wages, but he's saying the average is about 30%, and he's right. And he said that we should tax capital and labour the same, hence the 30% tax on capital gains. And I just don't think that's right, because there is risk involved in starting a business. Not all businesses profit and prosper. Not all businesses make a capital gain. Some make a capital loss. 133693, mornings at 3aw.com.au. More calls, more emails coming up. Paul Bassett, co-founder of Seek.com, joins us straight after the 9 o'clock news. Right now, it's 1:45.
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21: for Cartridge Universe Bendigo.
10: As I mentioned before, almost 20% of VCE students last year applied for and received special exemptions in exams. Now, more time to do the exam, sitting the exam at home rather than in a classroom or a room with other students, sitting the exam alone. And half of those were for mental health reasons. I struggle a bit that 20% of students need special dispensation and that half of them, it's all based on mental health. But then again, who am I to say this? Amani, good morning.
23: Hi. I was actually a VCE student last year who had special considerations for mental health reasons myself, for both anxiety and ADHD. So I thought that maybe this would be an interesting topic to maybe talk about and maybe spread the word a little bit.
10: Well, can I ask you with anxiety? I mean, I remember sitting my exams. It was 41 years ago. But I mean, I was anxious about them because they were important. But now it seems that being anxious is a mental health concern, not just a normal emotion.
23: I think it's more of a difference between an anxiety that you're feeling just from the stress of an exam compared to like an actual chronic anxiety, which is a lot more common within people our age, especially the way that the system is run nowadays, how overwhelming it can be for us.
10: But why? Okay, well, this is the issue then. Why is anxiety so much more of a thing with your generation than, say, with mine?
23: Well, personally, I think it's just because our generation, we experience a much more like fast-paced life, like with social media and everything. Everything is like just the way our life runs is a lot faster than compared to back before the internet and technology.
10: Mm. So would you agree that 1 in 5 students have concerns like this and therefore should get the dispensation?
23: Yeah, I definitely think it's a concern. I also think the fact that the way that VCE is run can also be very overwhelming. There's a lot of subjects where I know personally, like I've experienced in my subjects last year, that there just wasn't enough time to cover all of our content within our year.
10: Well, I do agree with that. Sometimes I think the range of issues that you're supposed to look at. It's like an inch deep but a mile wide. Like there's a lot more stuff. But can I tell you that, Armani, I don't know what it's like now, but when I did VCE and then when it went to university, 100% of our marks were exam results. You had 3 hours, and if you stuffed up the exam, that's it. You stuffed up the subject. Now, I think these days it's not like that. Can you see that probably could have made my generation more anxious?
23: Yeah, that probably was likely it. Yeah, I'd say that would... I actually think that definitely part of it would also be the fact that mental health is becoming a more widely acknowledged thing compared to back in...
10: Are you doing tertiary study now?
23: Yes, I'm studying a Bachelor of Biomedical Science.
10: Are you still anxious about it?
23: Yes, definitely. And I'm working on getting an independent study plan, kind of like what I had last year.
10: Okay. Well, look, good luck with it. Thank you, Amani. I think the last comment you made is a good one, though. We are more aware of mental health than perhaps we used to be. In my generation or my time when I was young, it just wasn't really talked about. And, you know, we did have people who committed suicide and so forth. So clearly it was an issue. But I don't recall, like, if someone was blind, then yes, they would do the exams for them in Braille, for example. Or if someone, I don't know, physically couldn't write, you could have, I think it's called an amanuensis, or someone who actually would do the writing for you. But you had to prove that you were, well, in that case, physically disabled. Paul joins us. What have you seen, Paul?
1: Hi, Tom. So I was driving north up the Tullamarine Freeway, just coming up to the BFO. This was about 10 or 15 minutes ago. And there was a helicopter, quite a fair-sized one. I'd say it reminded me of what you would see in a Vietnam War movie, that sort of size, where they were pulling people in and out. Yeah, it was quite a big thing. But it was tethered to a strap about 30 metres off the ground, and this was right by the freeway.
10: Is it an airport?
1: I don't know if it was in the airport or not. That's the thing. I'm guessing it might have been about to move something large, which is why they need a helicopter for it. But, I drove past, and as I came round onto the M80 Ring Road, I could still look out the window, and it was still just there hovering. But I'm surprised they didn't have a rolling... It was so close to the freeway. I'm surprised they didn't have a rolling road roadblock or something, just in case anything...
10: That is interesting. I'm just trying to think. I mean, that's you're obviously near the DFO shops there, which are on the boundary of Eston Airport. Like, what you would need to use a helicopter to lift up? Look, Paul, we'll check that out, and you could find yourself in the running for the weekly word of the street prize: $1,000 voucher to spend at Imp Jewelry. And if you win that on Friday, you'll also be in the draw for a yearly prize, 60 grand towards a Mercedes of your choice, thanks to Mercedes-Benz Brighton, where you can save on select new and demonstrator models this financial year. 133693, Ryan, hello.
2: Hi, Tom, how are you?
10: Good, Ryan.
2: Good. I was just calling with the Labour tax reforms. Me and my wife moved here 15 years ago from the UK, and I don't think people realise the amount of opportunity that was in Australia, which is so slowly declining with these new tax laws. Mm. I started a business about 8 years ago, and there was an article in the AFR about it feels like regressive socialism, the way that Labour government are pushing all these directives, and most months we go backwards, and it's so hard, and I can't believe that. They feel that, you know, this is the way forward.
10: Ryan, I agree. But again, when you look at the federal government, there's almost no one in there that's started and run their own business. Even the Minister for Small Business, I've forgotten her name now, but, you know, she's never run a business either. So you've got people who just think that, oh, if you own a business, you are rich, you are guaranteed to make money, we would like to take some of that money. And that is not the way that life is. Ryan, thank you. At 5 to...
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10: It is almost 9 o'clock. 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I think are actually a tax on aspiration in this country. I'll play you the butchered version of our national anthem that was sung before last night's rugby league game. 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
9: 12 degrees in Melbourne, partly cloudy, a top of 16. It's 9 o'clock. Good morning, I'm Madeline Burke. The federal government is preparing to introduce its tax reforms into Parliament despite growing backlash. The legislation will rein in the capital gains tax discount and restrict negative gearing deductions to newly built homes. Embedded in the bill will be a $250 tax offset and an instant $1,000 deduction on work expenses. Chamber of Commerce and Industry Chief Executive Andrew McKellar says the legislation is poorly designed.
11: We really do urge the opposition and the crossbench senators insist on an inquiry into this, make the government come and justify the changes that it's seeking to make, because I really don't think they've explained them clearly to the public.
9: Four young people are dead and more than a dozen others have been slashed with machetes in over 40 public attacks since Victoria banned the sale of the weapons last year. Gang-related ambushes have continued in shopping centres, train station and schools, despite the Allan government's $13 million machete bin program. Police say the attacks are becoming more violent. The most recent at High Point Shopping Centre last night, where a 16-year-old boy was stabbed and two other youths injured. Shadow Police Minister Brad Batten says it's another case of Jacinta Allen's spin.
24: And we're seeing it yet again. If she wants a genuine outcome of reducing crime here in Victoria, Labor must put more police on and must open police stations.
9: There are crime scenes in place in Brunswick and Keysborough this morning as police probe two separate fires. Police believe offenders broke into a factory on Olive Grove in Keysborough just after midnight and lit a fire. Earlier, fire caused significant damage to a building housing a bike shop on Prentice Street in Brunswick. Donald Trump says he's willing to resume military action against Iran if certain terms to reach a peace deal fail. The US president says he's still not satisfied with Tehran's latest offer. Iranian state media reports a draft peace deal has been reached, but the White House is denying the claims. SafeWork is investigating the Nine Network's Married at First Sight over ongoing psychosocial and workplace safety concerns. The show's producers have already been issued with three improvement notices over alleged safety breaches. Entertainment reporter Peter Ford says the allegations are serious.
27: People being filmed in the showers without their knowledge or consent. Staff members actually blocking exits from people who want to leave. Not being able to remove microphones. microphones when they go to the toilet. But the most serious of all is one of non-consensual touching.
9: In finance, the Dow is up 182 points, the Aussie dollar buying 71.3 US cents.
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9: Essendon great Matthew Lloyd insists Bombers interim coach Dean Solomon is the right man to steer the club for the rest of the season. Solomon stepping up following the sacking of Brad Scott. Lloyd has told Today he believes his former premiership teammate will do a good job while Essendon searches for a long-term replacement.
0: Word is that he's got all the AFLW, the women's team, the men's team. They're all sitting in having breakfast this morning trying to get the club back united again because it has been a broken club for too long, and Dean's very good in that situation. So I think he's the right man for the job for now, and he's the perfect man to try and galvanise the club through a really difficult time.
9: The injury curse has continued for Tanasi Kokkinakis at the French Open. He's retired hurt with a right shoulder injury. And that's the latest in news and sport.
22: Gold Central Victoria weather for the Courthouse Hotel, Pall Mall, Bendigo.
4: Mostly sunny in Bendigo and Ballarat, sunny in Maryborough and Castlemaine. 19 for Bendigo, Maryborough, Castlemaine 18, Ballarat 16. Tomorrow partly cloudy, Bendigo 15, Maryborough 16, Castlemaine 14, Ballarat 13.
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3: 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Thanks to Country Hearing Care. More people hearing better. On 3AW and across Victoria, this is Tom Elliott.
4: 7 past 9, as I mentioned at the start of the program, it's my belief that the changes to family trust and capital gains tax and negative gearing are going to severely reduce aspiration in this country. You know, people will look at the increased taxes or the reduced tax deductions and say, should I put my money on the line to start a business? Maybe I won't. And the government says we should tax capital and labour at the same rate. They don't seem to understand that there's no risk associated with labour in the sense that if you work for a salary or a wage, you will get paid. Even if the business goes broke, the government will make up the difference. If you start a business, it might work or it might not. The two things are not equivalent. If it goes broke, the government will make up the difference. If you start a business, it might work or it might not. The two things are not equivalent.

0: because she ran a business, the Fish and Chip Shop, and funded her own political party successfully herself. Well, she did at the start. And on dogs in restaurants and cafes and workplaces, Peter says a group of us have lunch every Tuesday, but there is nothing worse than eating and having a dog shaking fur all over the place. Look, there's an article we came across that says that in Europe, it is common for dogs to go everywhere the people go, into shops, into restaurants, into cafes, into the workplace. I don't like it. I like dogs, but I'm allergic to them. And I just don't think it's appropriate to have someone's dog wandering around an office or in a restaurant begging for food. Sarah, hello.
1: Hi, I'm just calling about the lady who called before about the anxiety with VCE and studying. I just, you know, to her, you want to have nice things in life, you're going to have stress and anxiety. And the fact is, education groups are willing to give them exemptions, a total disservice to them. Because what if they plan when they get a home loan or a car loan? What are they going to do? Call up the lender and say, sorry, I've got anxiety this week. Yeah. I can't pay my loan. Yeah, good luck with that. And well, good luck even them thinking about trying to start a business. Good luck with that.
0: Sarah, there is a point. I mean, look, it's normal to be anxious about things. I mean, people get anxious the day of their marriage. People get anxious asking someone else out. People get anxious about starting a new job, about moving house. Like, to me, anxiety is a normal human emotion, but we have medicalized it during the current generation. Now, look, there are some people who wake up every day anxious about everything, and probably that's where it sort of, you know, gets into mental health territory. But I do struggle a bit that 20% of students need special treatment in exams now in Victoria. And Amani was the young lady who rang us before, and she got it last year when she sat at the VCE. She's still anxious about things, but she blamed the internet and the faster pace of life. I mean, I'll just hear this. When I studied overseas, I did 2 years. I had 8 exams at the end of 2 years. The exams were 100% of the mark. If you failed one of the 8, you failed the lot, and you could never sit them again. You got one chance and one chance only. Now, if that was a time to get stressed, that was it. And yet, you know, you studied, you prepared, you realised that this is the big day. I think about a footballer playing in a grand final. You know, this is it. We are in the grand final. If we lose, we are going to be desperately upset. If we win, we'll be the happiest we've ever been. And yet we seem to think that's absolutely normal. Our next guest, who I met 25 years ago when he started up Seek.com, he was kind enough to ask me to invest in it. I was stupid enough not to do so. Paul Bassett, good morning.
2: Hey, Tom. Great to chat.
0: I do remember when you were in my office a long time ago and I was very impressed with your idea for Seek. I think it was in 1999. And I went to my then boss and I said, I think we should invest in this. And my boss said, no, that's not right. It won't work. Anyway, he was wrong and you were right.
2: Yeah. Well, as you said a moment ago, I mean, you know, starting a business is hard. A lot of things can go wrong on the journey and we got pretty lucky.
0: Well, you didn't get lucky. You had an idea and you prosecuted that idea, and you, along with the people who started real estate and car sales, all realised that putting classifieds on the internet was the way to go. But at the time, it was not as obvious as what it seems now, was it?
2: No, I think that's right. I think any time anyone starts a business, there's a lot of risk involved. There's a lot of things that can go wrong, and it's about seeing an opportunity and executing successfully on that opportunity. That's ultimately what it comes down to.
0: Now, going back to budget night, it's almost 3 weeks ago now, but Jim Chalmers, in defending the budget, our treasurer, has said that he feels that capital and labour should be taxed equally. So the average rate of taxation for people is about 30%, and therefore he thinks capital gains should be taxed at 30% as well. What's your reaction to that?
2: Look, I think there's a few points. One is, I think the former Prime Minister, Paul Keating's on the record as saying that, you know, our top marginal rate of 47% is confiscatory. It's a very, very high rate. So there's a separate debate and argument about how much we're taxing labour. And I think that's a really important argument that we need to have as a country. But I think there's two differences about capital. One is the point you made a few moments ago is the risk involved. And why would you take a risk? Why would you take a big risk, if a huge portion of the upside, if you are successful? Because so many of these businesses fail. People sign personal guarantees. People borrow money from the bank or borrow money from family members or friends. There's a huge amount of risk. And we want to encourage people to take risk. And when they're successful, they benefit, their family benefits, but so

0: as a country. The country benefits in terms of higher taxes. It benefits in terms of people being employed. And so we need to encourage risk. And that's why in every OECD country, capital is taxed at a lower rate than income. So it's a bit of a furphy to say that capital and income should be taxed at the same rate.
1: Well, in New Zealand, I note, which in many ways is similar to Australia, there is no capital gains tax at
0: zero.
1: All.
0: Zero. Singapore the same. And so lots of different countries have different approaches. And I don't think any of us are necessarily advocating the rate in Australia should be zero. I think if you, you know, certainly when we were able to sell some of our shares at SEEK when we IPO'd in 2005 and then subsequently sold some shares, like it's genuinely you feel lucky to have that opportunity and it's fair and appropriate that you pay tax. The question becomes what's the rate, what's the level of tax?
1: And if the tax on capital gains is too high and we stop startups, and just on startups, there's another thing as well. I don't know if this happens in Australia, but I know that in America, people are often convinced to work for startups and they get no or a very low salary, but they get gifted shares in the company. And again, they're taking a risk. They're saying, well, I won't be able to pay the bills. But again, if the government says, well, we will tax you more on those shares, you might think, well, you know what, I won't take the risk to work for this business.
0: That's right. I think this increased tax policy, which frankly, you know, it's disappointing, obviously, that it happened very quickly. There was zero consultation. It sounds like Treasury put the idea to the Treasurer 2 or 3 weeks before the budget. He ran with it without consultation. There's a few problems here. There's a problem for startup founders because either they may decide not to do a startup or they might decide to go and do it overseas. There's a lot of pressure on founders to go and start business in the US. It's not great for prospective employees to say, why would I take a lower salary? Why would I take greater risk joining a startup when I can join an established company? And one of the benefits of being part of a startup is you usually get equity and there is currently a concessional tax treatment. But it's the same for small business as well. You know, the risks involved, it just feels to me that in this country, you know, small businesses are the backbone of our economy, and it feels like it's getting harder and harder and harder to run a small business. It keeps being more rules, more red tape, more taxes. We've got to stop making it harder for small business people.
1: I'm going to get partisan here, but in the Labor government, and this is true of most Labor governments, very few people have actually worked in private industry. Very few people have started up their own business. I know that neither Anthony Albanese nor Jim Chalmers has. Do you think this means they don't really understand the concept of risk and return or what startups go through?
0: Look, I think all of us are a product of our personal experiences. And I think in public life in Australia, it'd be great if we had more and more people, whether on the Labor side of politics, coalition side, minor parties, it'd be great if we could see more and more people who, you know, don't have a career. You know, there's often a career as a union official or as a political staffer, then you go into politics and that's your whole career. We are all a product of our experiences, and it'd be great to see people have different careers. And in some cases, that'd be small business or doing a startup or working in a big business. It'd be great to see people have those experiences before they go into politics, because we want our politicians to be representative of the society as a whole, and we want them to look like the rest of us. And we are a mix of people who have a mix of backgrounds in our society, and in a perfect world, that's what the backgrounds of our politicians would look like as well.
1: But of course, the world is never perfect. There's whisperings and mutterings that Dr. Jim Chalmers might wind back some of the new capital gains taxes, like exempt certain industries and so forth. Do you think that'll come to pass?
0: Look, it sounds like there will be some changes. What they will look like is really hard to know. I mean, truthfully, I think if you ask me what I think the right answer is, I think there's a really strong argument, and I wear a different hat as chair of Amplify, and we're really passionate about housing. I think the right argument is to maintain the discount on all assets other than where people invest in residential properties, because we want to make it affordable for owner-occupiers. But if you're a young 25-year-old or 28-year-old or 30-year-old who wants to start a business, or if you want to buy some shares, you can save money for a housing deposit, or you want to do a startup, or you want to work for a startup, all those people shouldn't be paying up to 47 cents the dollar in tax if they're successful. We need to maintain the current tax rate, which is that, you know, up to 23.5%, which is really consistent with the rest of the world, whilst at 47%, we're going to be out of step. So that would be, I think, the perfect answer.
1: Now, finally, you've been a passionate St Kilda man for a long time for your sins. Are the Saints going to make the finals this year?
0: Oh, well, I hope so. I mean, the good news is, you know, there's 10 slots rather than 8, and hopefully we get off to a good start and smash the Hawks tonight.
1: All right, good on you. Thank you, Paul. Paul Bassett there, co-founder of Seek.com and a tech entrepreneur separately from that. And as I said, he and his brother and another person were in my office in 1999, and Seek was a startup, and my boss said, no, I don't think it'll work. Well, it did work. But again, the comment he made about politicians, I agree, it would be much better if politicians had to do something other than politics for, say, a decade before they become MPs. It won't happen, but it should happen. 133693, mornings at 3aw.com.au at 19 past 9.
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1: Later on this hour, I want to go back to this issue where almost 20% of Victorian students who sit for the VCE now get a special exemption on their exams. Not that 20%, almost half is on mental health grounds. Sandy has emailed us, mornings at 3aw.com.au. Sandy says, just living and going through life comes with all sorts of anxiety at various levels. It can't be avoided. It actually, says Sandy, makes us stronger people. However, Sandy concludes, these days we live in a world of soft and entitled people. Well, the problem is once you start giving out exemptions, and let's say someone gets 3 hours to do a two-hour exam or whatever, others will be saying, well, you know what, I might as well apply for that too. I mean, I'd like to have longer to sit the exam. And Ryan says, Tom, you are an encyclopedia of sayings, e.g. an inch deep and a mile wide, penny wise, pound foolish. Where do these sayings come from? Well, Ryan, I will admit, I did not make them up. I've read them. But sayings that stand the test of time exist for a reason because they can neatly summarise something in the same way that we often say a picture can tell 1,000 words. Anyway, we might do this with Professor Kate Burridge next week. She'll be on with us, our Professor of Linguistics. But yes, sayings that have stood the test of time. 1-3-6-9-3, just a reminder, escape your pricey telco. 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Phil, good morning.
11: Good morning, Tom. My name's Philco. I've got a business. I do construction machinery, especially for bricklayers.
1: Oh, yes.
11: I've been doing it all my life. I don't advertise. You know, I've got a Facebook page. I don't need to advertise. You know, I do a top-line product. Victoria's stuffed. There's no money. All the big commercial contractors are telling me there's no work coming up. We're going to have so much unemployment. There's no money, mate. No, I'm not selling anything in Victoria. One or two things a week. In Queensland, I'm sending heaps of stuff to Queensland, yeah. And they're paying freight for it. I mean, $500 a pallet on top of what they're getting, right?
1: Wow.
11: And the government, the fish rots from the head down. There's a saying for you, mate.
1: Yep.
11: The government are rotten, and we're just slowly rotting down, Jacinta. She should stand down, Tom. The ripple effect is starting to happen.
1: Well, Phil, it's interesting because we were talking on Monday how Jacinta Allen was filmed door knocking in her seat of Bendigo East on the weekend. She's also, is I think, the only state premier not backing the federal government's proposed gun reforms. There is a very real risk for Jacinta Allen that she actually loses her seat. There's going to be a couple of strong local candidates up against her, and that's why, even though she's the premier, she's knocking on people's doors saying, "Hi, I'm Jacinta, I'm your local MP, vote for me." Look, Phil, for what it's worth, I was talking to a former business associate. He's 25, 30 years older than me, so he's in his 80s now. And he likens where we are at the moment to what it was like in the very early 90s. So back in the early 90s, in the dying days of the Kayne-Kuna government, Victoria was in severe economic trouble. We were referred to as a rust bucket state. And when we had a change of government, he said almost instantaneously, mood started to improve. And as you would be aware, being a business person, confidence is the most important thing you can have. If people feel confident about the future, confident where the state is going, they'll invest, they'll spend money, things can improve. Now, I don't know if Jess Wilson, with whom we spoke yesterday, can engender that sort of confidence, but if, and it's not guaranteed, if she's elected Premier in November, I think things will turn around, not because of anything the government will do, but people will just feel better about stuff. Anyway, a lot of water under the bridge. There's another saying until that might happen. John, good morning.
12: Good morning, Tom. I'd like to thank you for the opportunity.
1: Oh, my pleasure.
12: Mate, I would like to point out that probably the biggest issue in amongst all this hubbub is the fact that we've got this government that's been to a couple of elections now that have basically just lied their way into office, and that if they'd bothered to be honest, they wouldn't have got in a pink fit, and that people need to actually forget about all the little minutiae of what's going on and understand there's only about 9% of the governments on the planet that are a recognisable form of democracy, and that we are being run by a socialist organisation, which is what it is. And I'd really like to put it out there for people to look at an Orson Welles put out a book back in 1945 called Animal Farm. You can actually see a cartoon of the thing online, and it explains exactly where we're at, being controlled by a very small group of people.
1: Yeah, well, it's true. It was actually George Orwell, not Orson Welles. But yes, you're right, Animal Farm was in the immediate wake of World War II, and the risk that socialism posed, because they'd seen the Iron Curtain come down across Eastern Europe and there was a revolution taking place in China. But yes, some great sayings in Animal Farm. My favourite one is, all animals are equal, but some animals are more equal than others. All right, probably a lot of us watched last night's Rugby League State of Origin game. I enjoy State of Origin. I don't watch Rugby League at all, apart from State of Origin, because I like the theatre of it and the passion that the players on both sides bring to the game. You know, it's something that the AFL lost a long time ago. State of Origin, even though it's been, you know, it's appeared again in the AFL, it's a joke. It's not taken seriously. Whereas the Rugby League State of Origin is, well, for some players, it's more important than winning the premiership. Now, I only started watching the game literally as the ball was kicked off last night, so I missed both the Welcome to Country and the National Anthem. But there's been a storm of criticism of Australian country singer Robbie Mortimer about his rendition of Advance Australia Fair.

0: Matt Axett, Advance Australia Fair. I don't know, is the Kiwi trying to be an American but actually from Australia? I thought it was very strange. I listened to it a couple of times this morning, and his accent shifts between country American to Kiwi to back to Australian. Anyway, what did you think? That was Robbie Mortimer. I'd never heard of him before this morning, but he's a well-known country singer. He is Australian, and that was his rendition of our national anthem last night. He's copying it on social media, 133693. What did you think? Caroline joins us. Caroline, good morning.
1: Oh, good morning, Tom. That's actually the second time I've heard that song this morning, and it's worse the second time round as well.
0: It's just, I don't know whether he was trying to do it in a strange way or that's just his natural way of singing. Yeah. I just don't know.
1: No, that was a shocker. But just on the school anxiety exam, as a parent, I think it'd be very worthwhile perhaps speaking maybe to a psychologist. I've had one child go through extreme anxiety, and it's nothing to think that it's woke. You know, I'm the first one to call stuff out, but I think we need to be very, very careful. It's not like the old days. Yeah, I get anxiety, as in, you know, we get stressed, all that sort of stuff. We learn and we make ourselves push through these situations. But this is next level, Tom.
0: Yeah.
1: And not the last email, but I can't remember the caller. She is absolutely enraged at me this morning that I would call you for the first time. This is just, these kids absolutely struggle, and you just can't wave this one off as...
0: No, I'm not waving anything off, Caroline. In fact, we've got a child and adolescent psychologist coming up in just a few minutes, so keep listening. I suppose the explanations range from, in my era, no one talked about anxiety or mental health, so it was there, we just didn't talk about it, to a different explanation is that the world is faster paced these days, that social media dominates people's lives, so that people have become more anxious as a result, to possibly that we're all just being a bit woke. And I don't know the answer, but I think it's, well, concerning that one in five VCE students in Victoria gets a special exemption in their exams, and of that one in five, half is due to mental health. And anyway, we'll find out more in a moment. Thank you, Caroline. News headlines now at 9:30 with Madeline Burke. Madeline, good morning.
2: Good morning, Tom. A teenager has been stabbed during a fight between youths at High Point Shopping Centre. This was around 7 last night in the entertainment precinct, so in front of diners and shoppers. Groups of youths fighting, a 16-year-old boy in hospital with a stab wound. Police have also just confirmed two others were injured and a knife was left at the scene. And this violence comes on the first anniversary of the Allan government's machete ban. The Herald Sun has compiled some data for that 12-month period. Four young people have died. More than a dozen others have been slashed with machetes in over 40 public attacks in the past 12 months.
0: I did some numbers on how many machetes were collected versus the total cost of the machete bins.
2: Mm-hmm.
0: And it was almost $1,500 per machete collected. And they only collected a few thousand. So, you know, the idea that machete crime would somehow magically disappear as a result of the machete bins was farcical.
2: Well, the police minister did call into our 3RW newsroom this morning and is hailing that a success based on the amount of machetes handed in.
0: Right.
2: You're covering this morning too, Tom. The number of VCE students seeking special conditions citing mental health grounds has soared, reaching record levels last year. And the injury curse has continued for Tanasi Kokkinakis at the French Open. He's retired hurt with a right shoulder injury during his second round match. Those stories and more in the news at 10.
0: Thank you, Bedlin. We'll speak to a child and adolescent psychologist in a moment. Are we over-diagnosing mental health, or do we under-diagnose it in the past? Is the fast-paced world of social media causing more students to feel anxious and suffer other mental health concerns? And also after 10 o'clock, Laura V, dog behaviourist, will join us. Is it right that some dog owners, not all, but some feel that everywhere they go, the dog should accompany them into a cafe, into a restaurant, into the workplace, into the gym? Because it's happening. 133693, your calls as well at 26 to 10.
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0: It is 24 to 10. We're going to speak to a child and adolescent psychologist called Deirdre Brandner in a moment. But really quite extraordinary figures. 20% of VCE students last year, so year 12 VCE students, sought and were given an exemption for their exams. The exemptions for all sorts of different things like being able to type rather than handwrite, sitting in a room alone, doing them at home, getting extra time to finish the exam, doing the exam in Braille for students who are blind. But almost half of those exemptions were for mental health reasons. On the state of the economy and the tax changes really being a tax on aspiration, Trent says, "I've been growing my business for 3 years. The plan was to build it up and sell it." Trent says, "Now I'd be better off running as a One Nation candidate in the state election this November." It'll be interesting to see how One Nation goes. On dogs in restaurants, Erica says, "I'd rather eat at a restaurant where there is a dog as opposed to a restaurant with noisy, out-of-control children running around." Well, maybe we'll tie up the children out the front too. And Shane says, "Australia has no future. This generation of young people will go down as the most frail, dumbest generation in Australia's history." It's a bit harsh. Natalie, good morning.
12: Good morning, Tom. I just want to speak, I have a small business and things are very, very hard at the moment. And I'm in the process of my lease is up for renewal, and last month they upped my rent $251. And if I renew my lease for, which will start on the 1st of June next month, they actually want to up my rent again.
0: Yeah.
12: And it'll end up being an extra $485 a month on my rent.
0: What will you do, Natalie?
12: Well, I just have to work out whether, you know, one, it's viable to do it. But when I contacted my real estate, he just went, well, technically your rent was meant to go up at 18 months and the landlord can actually ask to be back paid.
0: Yeah.
12: So I should just suck it up because I'm in front.
0: Well, unfortunately, we predicted after the budget 3 weeks ago that this is what tenants, both, we focus more on houses, but also business tenants would face. Governments, a lot of governments don't seem to understand that the more you increase land taxes and interest rates and capital gains taxes on the owners of assets, on capital, the more that they naturally seek to pass on some of those increases to tenants like yourself. And, you know, I feel for you, I do, but rents going up is something that so many people are facing at the moment, and it is largely a function of government policy. I mean, the state Labor government put up land tax 10% a couple of years ago. That was Tim Pallas's last act as state treasurer. And I said at the time that, you know, there would be a reaction to this. And he said, no, we're going to make sure that landlords don't try and pass that on to tenants. Well, it's ridiculous. Of course they pass it on. 133-693, our next guest, child and adolescent psychologist, Deirdre Brandner. Good morning.
4: Good morning, Tom.
0: I was quite shocked when I read these figures about VCE students. One in five seeking for and getting exemptions in their exams. And of the one in five, about half of them, it's almost half, are doing it on mental health grounds. Are you surprised by this?
4: Tom, actually, I'm not surprised by this because we know that these applications, when we look at the data, tells that they're 2.5 times higher than they were pre-COVID. So it's really important to remember that these VCE students were those that were in those early years of their secondary education when COVID hit. So, I mean, COVID didn't cause these issues, but it amplified, you know, the vulnerability of those.
0: So it's not, so I think back to when I finished high school in the mid-1980s, so you're saying it's not the difference from now versus 40 years ago, it's now versus 2019, with the last of the pre-COVID years.
4: Absolutely, and that's what the data's telling us. And we know also that we're much more attuned, there's less stigma around mental health issues, so it's not that diagnosis is essentially increasing, but we're actually more aware of that, and that individuals are more likely to seek help and support for that.
0: So just going back to the COVID part of the explanation, I mean, you're saying was it the lockdowns, the inability to see friends and family, the interruption of normal life for 2 years, that has made young people more anxious or suffer from other mental health concerns that they might not have otherwise suffered from?
4: Yes, absolutely. The Murdoch Institute here in Victoria have consistent data about the impact of this for a particularly vulnerable cohort. Those early teen years when they should have been able to be interacting with friends, problem solving, accessing curriculum, all those sorts of things were severely interrupted for a really vulnerable population. So, you know, we're now seeing the flow-on effect of that. You know, unfortunately, COVID is the gift that just keeps on giving.
0: Well, let's say we cast our minds forward 10 years when COVID really is a distant memory and you've got kids doing VCE who can't possibly actually remember it. Do you think the number applying for mental health exemptions might actually go back again or as in wind down?
4: I do think that when we hope that the idea is that when we're supporting young people from a young age, we're getting on top of these conditions as much as we can, that we would hope that there would be some improvement. But what we also need to keep in mind is that, you know, we're still seeing this in our clinical practice. Paediatricians, psychiatrists and psychologists are still seeing an increased demand, particularly for the, you know, for the teenage cohort and those early adults, the ones who are actually now at university who continue to struggle. So, you know, we all hope that, you know, this flow-on effect of COVID will dissipate over time. But of course, you know, time will tell.
0: I mean, in my generation, it was like, you know, the attitude was take a teaspoon of concrete and just harden up. You're saying that's no longer the case?
4: No, it is not. Look, we're much more aware of mental health. And, you know, we do, what we need to provide is, you know, some of this comes out of a opportunity for these young people to be unable to develop those resilience, Tom, because they weren't at school, they weren't problem solving, they weren't dealing with the everyday issues that, you know, you and I did growing up in this. And resilience is a huge factor in supporting mental health for children.
0: We've had a couple of calls today, one from a student who did VCE last year, who said that she, you know, she suffers from anxiety. But again, I mean, like most people, I get anxious about certain things. Yep. But is there a difference? Are we confusing normal anxiety with a mental health condition here?
4: That's a great question, and it's something that as professionals and socially I hear every day. But it's important to understand that it's really, really normal to feel anxious, as you say. But remember, this process, this approval process of getting special consideration or exam arrangements comes out of a rigorous process where treating professionals are diagnosing anxiety. So it's not just, you know, someone showing up in my clinic saying, hey, you know, I'm worried about exams. It's much more pervasive than that. And it absolutely has to be you know, diagnosed, and we have to be documenting that. No professional, treating professional, you know, treats this, you know, lightheartedly. We have to go through this process of confidently and empirically being able to say that this functional impairment exists for these young people.
0: All right, thank you for your time. Deirdre Brander there, child and adolescent psychologist. So it seems to me it's a mixture of two things. COVID had a massive impact on young people's lives, and particularly here in Victoria. And there's no doubts about that. I saw it with my own eyes, and we all did, especially people with children. But on top of that, there is a greater awareness of mental health and a greater willingness to diagnose things. But I don't know, the separation between normal anxiousness or anxiety about issues versus anxiety as a genuine mental health problem. 133-693-mornings@3aw.com.au. More calls, more emails coming up after 10 o'clock. Dog behaviourist Laura V joins us. Is it okay for dogs to accompany their owners wherever the owners go? Into cafes, into restaurants, into pubs, into shops, into the workplace, into the gym? Because I've got to say, I am not a fan at 14 to 10.
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0: It is 11 to 10 via email, mornings at 3aw.com.au. Maria says, no wonder there is so much anxiety in our society now when life and technology is moving so quickly and you've got social media constantly humming in the background. Yeah, there's no doubt the world is faster paced than it used to be, Maria. You know, the old days people would watch the news at 6 o'clock to find out what happened. Now, via our smartphones, we know what is happening all day, every day. And, of course, we bring it to you live here on 3AW. And Michael says, Tom, give Jacinta Allen a break. She's gone from a Coles grocery bagger to Premier of the state in less than 30 years. Michael says that's quite an achievement. No, I won't give her a break, Michael. Like all politicians, she has to be judged on how things are now. Does she have the policies to make Victoria a better place, or is she driving it into the ground? I personally like Jacinta Allen. I met her a number of times. She's a very pleasant person, but that is separate from what she is doing as Premier and taking on all the debt and building things like the suburban rail loop, for which there is not a business case, and I could go on and on, raising taxes and all that sort of thing. It has not been good for Victoria. G joins us. G, good morning.
18: Yes, good morning. So basically, I think you're a bit bigoted in this conversation. I think a lot of you...
0: Sorry, G, we might have to get you on a clearer line. I can't hear what you're saying there. I think you're in the car. If you could stop and get off the speakerphone, that would be good. Jill, good morning.
19: Oh, good morning, Tom. Look, I was a supervisor VC exams over 10 years ago. We had students then that were suffering from anxiety, not a lot to do with what their parents wanted them to be, not what they wanted to do with their lives.
0: Yes.
19: And I saw it with my own two eyes, and we'd have, you know, children or students then in the sick bay because of what the peer pressure from their parents put on them.
0: Yeah, Jill, that's an interesting one because I used to work as a tutor when I was in my 20s in a couple of subjects, and I got that a lot from some of my students. You know, they said, I'm only doing this because mum or dad or both says that I have to do it, and it's clear their heart wasn't in it and they needed help because they were struggling. Look, as a parent, you obviously want what's best for your child, but you tend to want to reflect what you did or what you think you should have done onto your child. And sometimes kids don't want to do it. I mean, my dad never pushed me in terms of studying, but he was desperate for me to play cricket because he loved cricket and I was his first son and all the rest of it. I hated cricket and I was no good at it. And Dad just couldn't understand that. And I got a lot of pressure. Why don't you play cricket? Here, I'll throw the ball at you and you catch it. And it just turned me off the sport. I don't watch it. I didn't play it. Thanks, Jill. Yeah, there you go. Parents pressuring their kids. Now, G is back. G, are you there?
20: Yes. Hi, Tom. Can you hear me?
0: That's a lot better.
20: Yeah, thank you. I think there's a lot of people who are bigoted in this conversation. You know, people don't understand how much anxiety people who are young have. Like, oh my gosh, year 12 is so stressful. And me being someone who's an LGBT member, like I used to get bullied so much in school and bullying is rife. Like, I would sometimes one day wear a dress, the other way I'd wear pants. And people don't understand, we went through COVID, like, we went through so much social media, so much pressure. Like, I wake up and people tell me, oh, you have to be this, you have to be this person. And then, you know, house prices are $1 million. Like, us young people, we're so screwed. And it's like, 60-year-old boomers who are telling us, you know, oh, you know, we had a tough, like, God, you guys had it so easy.
0: Well, but, gee, I'm not quite a boomer, and I might add 60s Gen X, not baby boomer, but I'm 58. I'll take that as read. But, I mean, are you absolutely certain that today is harder than yesteryear?
20: Oh, way harder. Like, you have to understand, like, education's so different. We don't get, like, you know, it's so competitive. You know, there's so many more people in Australia, and it's just courses are getting harder. Like, you look at the arts. Like, I want to do the arts, but, you know, all these universities, you know, it's all moving towards business and commerce, and, you know, people can't do what they really want to do.
0: Can I tell you, it was always thus, though. I mean, look, when I was in school, less than 20% of people were able to go to university. There were very limited spots, so you had to do really, really well to get in. And there was pressure to do a degree that would get you a job as opposed to something like an arts degree, which could lead anywhere but nowhere. But, gee, you describe yourself as a member of the LGBTQIA+ community. I mean, life is definitely easier for you now than yesteryear. I mean, back then you pretty much had to hide what you were. You don't have to do that anymore.
20: Yeah, but there's still so much stigma, and people are still, they don't understand, like, you know, it might be gays and lesbians get accepted, but I'm someone who's, you know, transgender, and I'm also bisexual, and people just don't understand that, like, there's so much bullying and there's just so much hatred in society, and it's just too much. I don't know what to say, but I'm having a bit of a panic attack.
0: Okay, well, don't panic, G. All I'm saying to you is life can get overwhelming at times for all sorts of reasons, but generally speaking, it works out. Keep listening, though. After 11 o'clock, I do want to go back to the issue of transgenderism. Australia's Sex Discrimination Commissioner has said that trans women, that is biological men who say that they are women, face discrimination in case they get pregnant. Now, last time I looked, and I'm not up to date with these things, but it's not possible for a biological man to get pregnant. We'll talk about that more after 11 o'clock. 133693 at 5 to...
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0: It is almost 10 o'clock, news at the moment with Madeline Burke. But first, a quick email from David. He said, parents play a big role in this rise in anxiety. He says, stop mollycoddling children, let them walk to school, get wet, don't give them prizes for the smallest non-achievements. David concludes with, try being a kid in the 70s, that would have toughened you up. Yes. It was much tougher in the old days, wasn't it? Anyway, news at a moment with Madeline Burke. After the news, dog behaviourist Laura V joins us. There's an increasing trend of dog owners saying, my dog is my fur baby. I want to take the dog wherever I go, into a cafe, into a restaurant, into a shop, into work, into the gym. And I'm not a fan. Why can't we just tie up dogs out the front? That's what used to happen. And given it is late on a Thursday morning, all your science questions answered in about half an hour's time, physicist Dr. Gail Lyles will join us. You can join us too. Just ring this number, 133-693.
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5: 12 degrees in Melbourne, partly cloudy, a top of 16. It's 10 o'clock. Good morning. I'm Madeline Burke. A teenager has been stabbed during a gang fight at High Point Shopping Centre, the violence coming on the first anniversary of the Allan government's machete ban. Police were called to the centre in Maribyrnong early last night, where they found the 16-year-old with a stab wound and two others injured. The rest of the group fled, leaving a knife at the scene. Victorian hospitals are accused of turning away patients with histories of violence, with some reportedly dumped on the street after arriving by ambulance. The Age reveals hospitals are using secret, not welcome lists, triggering security call-outs to remove patients from emergency departments without treatment. Paramedics and mental health advocates warn the practice is putting lives at risk. The Allan government says it will reconvene an occupational violence roundtable next month. An appeal date has been set for Erin Patterson as she launches a desperate bid to overturn her murder convictions, claiming a substantial miscarriage of justice. The mushroom cook, sentenced to life in prison for triple murder and attempted murder, has her appeal scheduled for August 18-19. Central to her appeal is the claim that the sequestered jury stayed in the same hotel as members of the police and media during the trial. The construction industry is concerned by a drop in new home completions ahead of the federal government's proposed tax changes. Residential builds fell by 0.6% in the first 3 months of the year. There are also fears the Albanese government's adjustments to capital gains and negative gearing will result in 35,000 less homes being built in the next decade. Master Builders Australia director Darren Disney says the changes will make it harder to build the homes people urgently need.
6: Prior to the budget announcements, what we were seeing was the National Housing Accord target was falling behind by about 200,000 homes over the course of the 5 years.
5: Donald Trump has declared he is not satisfied yet with the terms of a deal being negotiated with Iran. The US president says Iran wants very much to make a deal to end the war, but so far they haven't got there as the US is not satisfied with it.
7: We will be either that or we'll have to just finish the job. But their Navy is gone, as I've said 1,000 times. Their Navy is gone. Their Air Force is gone. Everything's gone and they're negotiating on fumes. But we'll see what happens. Maybe we have to go back and finish it. Maybe we don't.
5: And police are probing the cause of two overnight fires in Brunswick and Keysborough. No one was injured. In finance, the Australian dollar is buying 71.3 US cents.
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5: A double boost for Hawthorn with stars Will Day and Jack Gunston returning from injury for tonight.